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2: 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Paulo Dybala has joined forces with Mourinho.
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We're gonna work now. Type of this make me put a verse down. 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Thought it wasn't hard for me, but every day it is. Heartbreak is such a dark place, but we stay in it. What I'm saying is

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0: Kinney House, 39 Woku Street, D-Line, Port Harcourt, River State. And this is signed by Chief G.K. Merikini, Esquire, River State Chapter Head, Igbinedion University Okada Alumni Association.
1: This is a public announcement. In a bold and strategic move towards economic empowerment, financial inclusion, and sustainable grassroots development, the executive chairman of Opobonkoro Local Government Area, Honorable James Afoyaga James, Esquire, is set to host the River State Microfinance Agency RIMA Sensitization Meeting in Opobo Town. The sensitization meeting, led by the Managing Director and Chief Executive Officer of RIMA, Pastor Jonathan Tobin, is aimed at educating residents and entrepreneurs, youth, women, traders, artisans, and micro, small, and medium enterprises, MSMEs, on how to access the River State Government's low-interest loan schemes and empowerment opportunities. The date, Thursday, 14th May, 2026, time, 12 noon prompt. Venue, King Jaja Hall, Opobo Town, Opobonkoro LGA. The executive chairman, therefore, warmly invites community leaders, youth, women groups, business owners, cooperatives, entrepreneurs, and all residents of Opobonkoro LGA to take full advantage of this rare and valuable opportunity. This is signed by Idahosa Benson Henry, Chief Press Secretary to the executive chairman of Opobonkoro Local Government Area.
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1: Hey, welcome back. Now, the Rivers State Police Command says it is making effort to rearrest Good News, the suspect accused of sexually assaulting a 16-year-old girl in Rumokurushi, Obiakpo-Onogo Governor area, after he reportedly escaped from police custody. The suspect was said to have escaped when an investigating police officer from the State Criminal Investigation and Intelligence Department in Port Harcourt took him to the scene of the alleged incident as part of ongoing investigations. Speaking on the development, the father of the victim, identified simply as Prince, said he had gone to get a hammer to force open the suspect's apartment after the suspect allegedly refused to unlock the door. Prince said he was surprised when he returned and the police officer informed him that the suspect had fled. According to him, he immediately chased in the direction the officer said the suspect

0: Listen to this announcement. The Elite Unity Club of Ozuzu congratulates Honorable Dr. Peter Nwangwo on his well-deserved appointment as Honorable Commissioner of Education, Rivers State. We also use this medium to thank His Excellency Sir Siminalayi Joseph Fubara, the Executive Governor of Rivers State, for finding our son worthy to serve in the State Executive Council. As the first commissioner from Ozuzu Town, we pray that God will give him the wisdom to pilot the education industry. We therefore pledge our total support for the second term bid of our dear governor. This is signed by Elite Kenneth Nwuchegbo, President, Elite Ebere Amadi, Secretary for Elite Unity Club of Ozuzu.
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2: Nigeria Info.

Good morning to you. My name is Ifeyemi Andrew. Oh, yes. Now, lots of stories for us to respond to. We're just going to quickly go into a few of the headlines before we come on and open the phone lines and take your contributions to some of the topics that made headlines on the news this morning. All right. So we start with the... Let's see. Okay, let's start with the Vanguard today and see what we have on the Vanguard newspaper. Of course, we know the visit of the governor to the medical facility. It's definitely going to make most of the headlines following his comments there. So on the Vanguard, the lead headline here says, APC primaries, petitions pouring as party clears Uzodinma, Fubara, Ali, others. That's APC primaries, petitions pouring as party clears Uzodinma, Fubara, Ali, others. We find that headline on the Vanguard. This one says 2027, Kwankwaso tackles Baba Ahmed over alleged demand for PRP presidential ticket. You know, I was watching Baba Ahmed criticize Peter Obi and said, why did he leave the Labour Party? He should have stayed and fought and sorted things together. And I was watching and then realized that, oh, he's in the PRP. And go to the comment section and you'll find out the rest. Because if we're encouraging to stay and fight, people then started to ask, so you, why did you leave? Why didn't you stay and fight? Okay, here we go again. Here we go again. So Kwankwaso tackling Baba Ahmed over alleged demand for PRP presidential ticket. Well, go and find out the details. And no, like I always say, don't take the headlines for it. Sometimes go and look at the details of the story so that you get a better perception. Not just the reading, but a perception. It gives you a context of in what context was the person saying what he was saying. All right? Federal might won't work in 2027 elections, Mackinde. They are also

0: some rumors that he might, you know, join the race. I don't know with what's happening with the PDP, how that's going to happen, but let's wait and see. But that's also on the Vanguard. You can go for more on the Vanguard. I'll take one more. Nigeria spends 6.54 trillion naira to import auto parts in 2 years. DGNADDC. Nigeria spends 6.54 trillion naira to import auto parts in 2 years. DGNADDC. Why we don't have the companies that export their cars to us that we use the most of the German companies, I think it's mostly the German guys that they've dominated the space. We have some French companies too. We don't have too much American cars, but we have a few. But Germans are like, they're it. How come we don't have, we've no government, whether federal or state, have been able to have a deal with these companies to have them establish some of their factories here? Okay, even if you're not going to manufacture the cars, at least the parts, why haven't we done any of those things for the years on now, as far back as I can remember? We used to have Peugeot then here, and it made it really affordable, cheap. You know, it was easy to maintain, easy to get the car, easy to maintain the car. It was a lot of things. What changed? Well, find details of that on the Vanguard newspaper. Go to the Punch. See if we can take a few. Meanwhile, you can send your WhatsApp messages to us. Use the number 0809-030-6416. That is the WhatsApp number. So you can send a WhatsApp message and we'll take it. 2027, ex-minister Maku, ex-senator Abo, pick Labour Party nomination forms. I Senate governorship. Oh, Senator Abo. Okay. Dangote rejects NNPC offer to increase stake in refinery. NNPC wants to increase their stake in Dangote's refinery. What happened to NNPC's refinery? Presidential fleet operations go up 4.24 billion naira in 6 months. Report, 500 billion naira fraud probe. EFCC detains Energy Commission DG. I saw that yesterday too. Like, a lot is going on. 33.8 billion naira fraud. Another one. Court jails ex-power minister Maman, 75 years. U.S. relaxes visa policy for World Cup travel is expected. They will do that. It's expected. And guess what? ICE is going to, according to President Trump, he wanted to change the name to NICE. ICE is going to have a field day immediately after that World Cup. So if anybody is going there, make sure you get your papers right. You go, you stay for the duration of whatever your paper allows you to stay for. When the tournament is done, as soon as possible, get yourself back to your country. Because ICE, we're going to see it on the news. NDLEA intercepts 10.43 billion cannabis, 10.43 billion naira cannabis shipment at Lagos port. Who owns that shipment? We are tired of just hearing that you intercept. We are not hearing that you arrest the persons that, who brought in that shipment? Who does it belong to? Why don't we ever get to hear the names of the people these shipments belong to that you keep intercepting? We're not seeing them being tried. We're not seeing them being prosecuted. You're only intercepting it. And then that's the only thing we hear about it on the news. Something needs to change. We need to hear that the person who owns this shipment has been arraigned, is facing trial, and so on and so forth. U.S. lawmaker bill seeks mandatory Sharia rejection by immigrants. So there's a problem now in the U.S., parts of New York, and in the U.K. even, where the immigrants or those who were seeking refuge in the U.K., refugees, some of them who ran because of war in their country and everything, and now in the U.K. or the U.S., and are saying that they have to make laws to accommodate their way of worship, Sharia law, and so on and so forth. And people are split about it because people are like, yeah, in my country is not a country that does that. So if you want to live in my country, you have to live by the rules in my country. You don't come to my country and get my country to change my rules to suit you that came in. If I'm going to go, and I've been watching the debates amongst members of the House and, you know, different vox pops conducted by, you know, the CNN and the rest of them. And some people are like, I can't go to a Muslim country as an immigrant for whatever reason. After a while, I'm saying I want them to change their law to accommodate this for me. Does it happen? So it's we just wait and see how all of these things are sorted out. In Canada, there's also that in Canada. So it's the US, Canada, UK so far. We'll see how it goes. 0817-923-0003, 0817-923-0003, and 0817-923-0007. Call us up on any of those numbers. Good morning.
1: Andrew, good morning.
0: Yeah, good morning to you. Go on.
1: Yeah, JJ is my name.
0: Okay, JJ.
1: First, let me say congratulations to the team administration for the completion of the psychiatric hospital and the and general hospital that is introduced into that place. I think it's a very good one for the healthcare sector in River State. But telling me that a suspect that they took on investigation escaped, Andrew, remember the key council matter the other time? This one was, they escaped from the state CID. No, we shouldn't continue this way. I also learned from the graveyard that the IPO has been begging the family to accept some money so that they can forget about the case. How long do we continue to live with such a police officer in circulation? It's not making any sense. For donors from the Vanguard, Uber Godima said, I say thank God. God not go shame us. Thank you very much.
0: All right, JJ, thank you very much. Good morning, Nigeria Angel. Yes, good morning to you.
2: Yes, Mr. Uche-Ken, I'm calling from Eche.
0: All right, go on, Uche-Ken.
2: Yeah, Governor Finn broke silence, refused rumors of defection, says he's committed to APC. For me, I want to say that if he has been going online, he will see that his supporters are clamoring to hear a particular news from him or a particular information or speech from him, which has to do with the area of screening. Because there has been this rumor making around the globe that he has not been screened, that he walks away. I believe even in your station here, it has been an order of the day. I think if you ask me, that is the area that is expected of him to clear.
0: Hold on. Let me read this headline. APC primaries, petitions pouring as party clears Uzodinma, Fubara, Ali, others.
2: Okay.
0: That's on the which Vanguard. So you can go read it and get the details.
2: Thank you, sir. Which means that area has been taken care of. Okay, no problem. Then on the area of commissioning, please, sir, this flyover at Rupoku here has taken the entire of your 4 years administration. If you can help the passerby over there and those residents living there and those using applying the road, please, that road should be completed. Then parents laments over 2,000 and 3,000 extortion from teachers. Andrew, I want to say something that concerns me. The question I want to ask them is, yes, they are quick to approach the news houses. They are quick to inform us what is going on in regards to extortion. How many times have parents approached the news house to tell, to protest against or over the non-implementation of government promises on those government schools? Where the government are unable to produce and provide learning materials, and where there is lack of teachers? Parents, please, if you are hearing the sound of my voice, do well to ensuring that protests are being taken care of in those areas, because most of the government schools are crying even till today. The police, the suspect that escaped from your station, somebody shot fire. Police, within 24 hours, this one now with a tell on her, go and apprehend and rearrest that suspect. You are not saying anything. Those reports you are not sure of. You apprehend the people, the victims are there suffering. This one that's supposed to face the full wrath of the law, you are telling stories. Please, enough of this. Good
0: morning. All right, thank you very much, Uche Ken. Good morning.
3: Hello, good morning.
0: Yes, good morning.
3: All right, Jacob Promise from Rumor the Maya Clan.
0: All right, go on.
3: Concerning your in-house news, the police officer allowed the suspect to move. My brother, this one is not to welcome development. And if I am the parent,
0: it is not the. It's not like the when Nigeria you say police, the police allow the person to move. Hold on, can you hear me?
3: I can hear you.
0: I say, I just wanted to chip in. When you say the police allowed the person to, you are making it sound as though the police released the person or planned
3: no,
0: and allowed
3: I'm
0: the person.
3: It,
0: the person escaped.
3: It's a very plain matter, my brother. You are carrying a suspect of a matter that is as big as that kind of matter, a matter of that nature. Eh? And you know that the suspect know too well that this is what is going to face. Don't even you want to escape. Nobody would want to escape. I want to go and face such a trial and scandal. So you will not. Why can't you handcuff the suspect? Yeah? And you allow the suspect to handcuff to what you want the parent of the child to do? Just to go like that. They should sue the Nigerian police. Thank you.
0: All right. Thank you very much. Good morning, Nigeria Info.
4: Good morning, Ifeemi Andrew.
0: Good morning to you. Let's hear you.
4: From Ahmeda West.
0: Go on.
4: Let me go to our in-house news, where Governor Fubara said that he remained a committed member of APC. That is true. Governor Fubara is a member of he remained an APC member today, and he dismissed the rumor of joining the NCC. People should stop designating false news. They should verify before they post anything. I know that we are in the era of politics, and people should think before they talk. We need peace in our state. The way they are taking this matter is not good. Please, everybody should think for the interest of River State, not for their personal interest. Thank you, and God bless you.
0: All right, Ajeku, thank you very much. 0817-923-0002. Andrew, good morning. This message on WhatsApp says, since Martin Ameule and the others visited the Eligbolo community after the flood killed two persons, what have they done? That place is still like that. Are they waiting for another death to occur before something is done? If I and Chukwudo on WhatsApp sent that message. Nigeria Info, good morning. Hello, good morning.
5: Good morning, my brother Andrew.
0: All right, let's hear you quickly.
5: My name is Ayeba Godspower. Andrew, when do the police start taking rape suspects to their houses to check what? The kind of bed they use or the color of their mattress? It's very unfortunate. You know, when they want to do a bad thing, they will suggest something that from there, their own plan will come to manifestation. Because I don't get it. Why a police will take a rape suspect to the house. Why? How? To do what now? Then I want to commend the New Hope ambassadors for their inauguration. They were in Akutori yesterday, I guess, and on Monday they were in Kano local government, where the Kano local government chairman, Dr. Thomas Are, enjoyed a massive and organic support from the people of Kano. I want to say that Ambassador Desmond Akao is doing very well in that regard. And for Governor Fubara to say that he still remains committed to APC. Andrew, if he was not clean and clear, was he have, you know, speaking to River State? Because it has been a while he spoke to River people. And now that he's committing himself to River to APC, I believe that whatever outcome from the primaries he will still be committed to it. And I also want to thank Tiffany Okocha for making APC a formidable party that everybody is rushing in to get nominated and to contest.
0: Thank you very much. Ida from Inkoro says, I want to thank the governor for speaking on this defection matter. Many shall gather, but it shall not come to pass. The governor will rule, for he will win his second term and rule the state again. God bless you. Ida from Inkoro sent that message. Another one here says, it marvels me a lot when our government officials sign bilateral agreements with countries and foreign firms when ordinary car assembling is not done in Nigeria. What makes us spend huge amounts of money in importing cars in this country? It's so sad. Well, you got Naka, same question. No, it beats me. I don't understand all the bilateral agreements, all the trade business talk. What do we really discuss there? What kind of deals do we? Is it just trade deal? Oh, you can export these products to us and we would buy them. What exactly? Nigeria Info, good morning. I lost that call. Hello, good morning.
6: Andrew, good morning. My name is Akanto.
0: Okay.
6: I am calling you from Boro.
0: Go ahead.
6: How are you doing this morning, Andrew? I want to talk about the issue of flooding and flooding around some part of River State. I want to take it from the Bori, kind of local government area, and one of the flashpoints the National Meteorological Agency have talked about that there will be flood. Andrew, a few days ago, there was a serious heavy downpour here in the current local government area. And I tell you, Andrew, the majority of the drainages in Buri are filled up, either by human factors, either by transportation or by debris, by heavy water, rainwater. Andrew, I have even written to the chairman of the council to do something about evacuation of a debris from the drainage. And the old drainage is filled up. When there was a heavy downpour a few days ago, Andrew, the Kennedy Street was submerged by water. Kennedy Street, Gokana Street, and part of Major Street was submerged. And I want to use this medium, Andrew, to appeal to the authority in Kana local government to do something about the evacuation of debris from the drainage. I have also written to the chairman to change the chairman of the sanitation agency with the extorting money from the citizens of Kananuka so that we can have a free where there will be heavy downfall, there will be evacuation of rain. And secondly, Andrew, about the police arrest and escape. You look at it now. Yes, if something like that happened to a victim, police took a suspect to the scene of crime. And I have been to CCID several times. CCID, they don't go to a place. We want a police officer. They must go to a scene of crime with about 4, 5, 10 police officers. There are about 10 police officers. At the fourth eye of 10 police officers, an individual who escaped, there will be conspiracy somewhere.
0: Okay. All right. Thank you. One more. Good morning.
7: Hello, good morning, Mr. Ifeyemi.
0: You're welcome. Good morning to you.
7: Yeah, my name is Chima Dike.
0: Okay, go on.
7: Mr. Ifeyemi, I know you're a geologist. I don't know how many years it took them in the Bible to build the Tower of Babel. That my governor will be building psychiatric hospital for almost 4 years now. The other time we saw him inspecting a market at town. Now, the issue is that all these deplorable roads that are causing environmental hazards are all in Obiako. If I complain now that the governor is taking over as a target concerning the war that he is having with Abraham Sowike, they will say I am maybe trying to incinerate problem. But the issue is that it is so glaring that he has abandoned us, not even Obiako, but the whole Ikwere people. He has left us because of maybe his political ambition. Then the idea of him saying that he's seeing APC, nobody is disputing it. My own is that they should allow him to do whatever I want to do as fairly so that he will be voted out of office. So he will not go and be start complaining that he was rigged out of office.
0: All right. Thank you very much. We have a commercial coming up now. This message says, the reason why these companies don't have factories here in Nigeria is because the leaders have no vision. All they are after is taxation for their pockets. That's on Facebook. Another message here says, top of the morning, those spreading rumors that the governor was not screened Now, I don't hear that the governor was screened and cleared to contest for the primaries. Thank God, ability. That's from you. When I tell Clinton West says federal might wouldn't work in 2027 elections, mark indeed. This is laughable and does not hold water. In Nigeria, federal might always works, he says. When I tell Clinton West. Fubara cleared for primary, but has a lot of work to do during this primary. The same olive branch should be extended to Rivers State House of Assembly for Fubara loyalists to be cleared. Then we will announce the results of the political game so far played in the state. Ogo Ojone Justice, that one came in from you. This person says, good morning. So our almighty NNPC, you say? Our almighty NNPC Limited relies solely on Dangote, despite the huge sums of money invested in the government refineries. This is shameful. Alaris Spiff, it came in from you. I don't know what to say. I don't know how to describe it. Honestly, I don't know. We'll go on a quick commercial now. The 7 o'clock business news is by 7. Stay with us.
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0: President Bola Tinubu and Rwandan President Paul Kagame have agreed to strengthen ties between Nigeria and Rwanda and improve cooperation between both countries. They made the decision when they met in Kigali, Rwanda, ahead of the Africa CEO Forum. Both leaders agreed to reactivate the joint permanent ministerial commission first signed in 2021 to promote shared goals and also agreed that Nigeria will host the next meeting. President Tinubu also said Nigeria may consider Rwanda's 30-day visa-free entry policy for Nigerians as part of efforts to promote African unity. Both presidents also discussed activating pending agreements on tourism, anti-corruption, and combating illegal drugs, while reaffirming support for the African Continental Free Trade Area. They further explored ways to improve trade and export opportunities, including possible cooperation with Rwanda Air for Nigerian businesses. President of the Dangote Group, Alhaji Aliko Dangote, says the company turned down a request by the NNPC Limited to increase its 7.25% stake in Dangote Petroleum Refinery. He made this known during an interview with the chief executive officer of the Norwegian Sovereign Wealth Fund, Nikolai Tangen. Dangote explained that the decision was made because the company plans to go public in the future, allowing more Nigerians to own shares in the refinery. He also noted that the refinery supplied about 3.18 billion liters of petrol in the first quarter of 2026, while fuel imports dropped significantly during the same period. On the foreign scene, Cuba's energy minister, Vicente de la Olevi, has announced that the country has completely run out of diesel and fuel oil, putting the national power system in a very critical condition. The shortage has caused severe electricity cuts in Havana, with some areas experiencing blackouts lasting up to 20 to 22 hours a day. He explained that the crisis is being worsened by a U.S.-led blockade that have reduced fuel supplies to the island, leaving hospitals, schools, and government offices struggling to function normally. The situation has also affected transport and tourism and has led to protests in parts of the capital over prolonged power outages. The Cuban government says it normally depends on countries like Venezuela and Mexico for fuel, but supplies have dropped sharply due to international tensions and sanctions. Now let's take a look at oil prices. Brent crude sells for $106.15 per barrel. Light crude, on the other hand, sells for $101.57 per barrel. For the CBN exchange rates, it is 1,369.95 naira kobo for $1, 1,852.49 naira kobo for a British pound, 1,605.12 naira kobo for €1, 372.94 naira kobo will give you one UAE dirham, 201.69 naira kobo exchanges for a Chinese yuan, while 83.24 naira kobo will give you one South African rand. In the black market, 1,400 naira exchanges for a US dollar, 1,625 naira will give you €1, while 1,885 naira is equivalent to a British pound. To reach the news team, send an SMS or WhatsApp message to 0808-721-7215. My name is Ifeyemi Andrew. Thank you for listening. Stay tuned for sports news. Good morning.
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3: 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Toby Amazon, look at the clock. I cannot believe it. 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Two world records in one night.
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0: Atterbury, good morning to you and welcome along to Sports Driver 92.3 Nigeria Info. I'm Mona Kosi with the latest, starting with football and local scene. Alex Iwobi has provided an encouraging update on his recovery from injury, boosting hopes both for Fulham and Nigeria ahead of the Super Eagles' upcoming international friendlies against Poland and Portugal. Iwobi sustained the injury during Fulham's 1-0 defeat to Brentford in April, forcing him off the pitch and initially sparking fears he could miss the remainder of the season. The midfielder subsequently sat out several Premier League fixtures, including matches against Aston Villa, AFC Bournemouth and Arsenal, with Fulham struggling for consistency in his absence. However, the latest update from the player has eased concerns over the severity of the injury, as Iwobi has revealed he is now able to walk again, although he admitted he is still experiencing some discomfort. He also has expressed relief that the issue is not a recurring injury. Fulham manager Marco Silva had previously indicated that the injury was not expected to keep the Nigerian sidelined for an extended period, and Iwobi's recent comments appear to support that assessment. The latest update also proves very useful and significant for Nigeria, for whom he has assumed a greater importance under Eric Schell, with the Super Eagles scheduled to face Poland and Portugal in high-profile friendly matches in June. The fixtures are expected to play a key role in Shell's tactical preparations and squad assessment ahead of future competitive assignments. Nigeria's under 20 national team, women's national team, the Falconets, have been placed in pot two of the draw for the 2026 FIFA under 20 Women's World Cup ahead of the draw ceremony, which will take place tomorrow at the ECI Cultural Center in Lodz, Poland. Also in pot two are the USA, Colombia, Mexico, Canada and New Zealand. The Falconets, who remain ever-present in the history of the tournament, secured their place as one of Africa's four representatives of the 24-team competition last weekend against Malawi. Head coach Moses Aduku and team administrator Kelechi Omeke are expected to attend tomorrow's draw ceremony. The tournament will be staged across the four Polish cities of Lodz, Katowice, Sosnowiec and Bielsko Biala from September 5 to September 27, 2026. Well, still on the Falconets, coach Moses Aduku has insisted that Nigeria's qualification for the Under 20 Women's World Cup is only the beginning, warning that the team has major areas to improve before the tournament in Poland this August. In this view, Aduku admitted that the recent clashes against Malawi's women's under 20 national team exposed several weaknesses within the squad. And according to the coach, the Falconets are not traveling to the World Cup merely to participate, saying, quote, "We're not going there to make up the numbers, and we must improve quickly. The World Cup is a different stage, and against Malawi, we learned important things. The team can get better," end of quote. Well, Nigeria remains one of Africa's strongest teams at youth level, but expectations will once again be high at the World Cup. For coach Aduku, the message is clear. Qualification is not enough. Improvements must continue, and the Falconets must aim higher for success on the world stage, which requires constant growth and preparation. Well, Nigeria's under-17 girls, the Flamingos, will take on Lakeside Queens in a friendly match in Ikenne today as they intensify preparations for their 2026 FIFA Under-17 Women's World Cup qualifier against Guinea. It will be the Flamingos' first friendly since arriving in Ikenne for the final phase of their preparations for the qualifying fixture. Akeem Busari's side played five friendly matches in Abuja before travelling to Ikenne, where they secured four victories and a draw from their five friendly games. The team is expected to play more friendly games after today, before taking on the Guineans. Guinea will host the first leg in Conakry on Sunday, May the 24th, while the reverse fixture is scheduled for the Remo Star Stadium in Kenya a week later. Here is Flamingos media officer Dorcas Koki with more on the team's readiness and preparation.
1: Well, the preparations have been going well, very well for that matter, here in camp, as the Flamingos are continuing to intensify work ahead of our FIFA Under-17 Women's World Cup qualifier against Guinea on May 23rd. Well, the mood around the team has been very positive. The players have shown great commitment. The coaches have been very detailed in training sessions, and there's been healthy competition within the squad, which is exactly what you would want at this stage of the preparation. We've also played a number of friendly matches to help the technical crew just to be able to assess the team properly. And also later today, by 4 p.m., the girls will take on Lakeside Cranes Football Academy at the Remo Star Stadium here in Ikenne, just to enable the coaches to understand what they have been working and how to even get better at it. Well, the focus now is just on fine-tuning tactically, improving the sharpness of the players and making sure that the team is fully ready for that first leg against Guinea.
0: All over to Nigerian players abroad. Galatasaray of Turkey midfielder Mario Lemina has described Super Eagles forward Victor Osimhen as the most complete striker he has ever seen. Lemina made the remark while speaking to Nigeria Info's Ona Kosi, wherein he highlighted Osimhen's relentless pressing, physicality and incredible work rate, noting that he contributes heavily beyond just scoring goals and often helps out even in midfield. Having played with strikers such as Pierre-Emerick Aubameyang and Gonzalo Higuain, Lemina's thoughts come as a high praise for the Nigerian star. Let's take a listen.
2: A warrior, competitiveness. Like, he's a warrior, he just wants to win every day, you know. Every time we say, like, we're here to do our business, you know. Business is business, you just want to win. And he's doing it right, you know. He's showing the right mentality every time, so my man. I think this is the way we love each other, you know, because we are really competitive. And he knows that he can count on me, I count on him. That's the way we talk, that's the way we love each other, that's the way we want to win every time. So we respect each other so well, so he's really difficult to play. Well, he's a special player, he is. For me, yes, definitely. He's the most complete striker that I've seen in my life. I think he shows himself. Like you see on the TV, the way he's aggressive, the way he scores goals, the way he always wants to win. He's a madness, this guy, to be honest. He's really special.
0: Serie A club Genoa have revived their interest in Nigerian fullback, who also plays for Blackburn Rovers, Ryan Alebiosu. The Rosso Blue pushed to sign the exciting right-back during the winter transfer window, but had their offer rejected by Blackburn. Genoa still have Alebiosu on their radar and will make another attempt to sign him this summer, according to Italian media outfit Tutto Mercato. While Daniele De Rossi's side will offer €5 million for the player, according to the publication, Blackburn Rovers might be more willing to sell Alebiosu this term after already securing championship safety. The 24-year-old joined Blackburn Rovers from Belgian Pro League outfit Kortrijk in 2023 and has scored one goal in addition to 5 assists in 41 league appearances for the Blue and Whites in the 25-26 season. Still in the game, but on the wider African front, reports suggesting that the Royal Moroccan Football Federation failed to meet the legal deadline to respond to the Court of Arbitration for Sport have been dismissed by Moroccan football authorities, who have confirmed that the federation has officially filed its defense on the ongoing dispute over the 2025 Africa Cup of Nations final. The case before the Court of Arbitration for Sport stems from an appeal lodged by the Senegalese Football Federation challenging CAF's decision to uphold Morocco's 2025 title, following Senegal's temporary withdrawal from the final against the Atlas Lions. According to Moroccan news outlet Al Muntahab, sources within the federation rejected the claims that Morocco missed the deadline to submit its legal procedures and timelines were respected in line with applicable legal regulations. Federation officials explained that the original submission deadline fell on a weekend, which automatically extended the filing period for the next official working day. Morocco's legal documents were therefore submitted on Monday, the 11th of May, 2026. The Federation said the submission is intended to strengthen the legitimacy of Morocco's legal position while countering allegations of procedural irregularities that could influence the CAF proceedings. The controversy originates, of course, from the ruling by CAF's appeals committee, which awarded Morocco a 3-0 victory after Senegal withdrew temporarily from the AFCON 2025 final. Senegal's team reportedly left the pitch on instructions of its coach after Morocco was awarded a penalty late in the match. Senegal's players remained off the field for more than 15 minutes before play eventually resumed. Morocco's defense is based on CAF regulations, stating that any team that withdraws from a match automatically forfeits the game. The federation has also reportedly submitted supporting documents and evidence outlining the circumstances surrounding the final as it seeks to preserve its continental title. Well, still in North Africa, Egyptian giants Ismaili SC have been officially relegated to the Egyptian second division for the first time in the club's 68-year history. The Surrey club from the city of Ismailia suffered a 2-1 defeat to Wadi Degla on Wednesday night, confirming their relegation after a disappointing campaign. The result marks one of the darkest moments in the history of Egyptian football, with Ismaili as one of the country's most respected clubs unable to avoid a drop despite their rich pedigree. Founded in 1924, Ismaili are widely regarded as one of the traditional powerhouses of Egyptian and African football and remain the first North African club to win the prestigious CAF Champions League, achieving the feat in 1969. Their relegation has sparked emotional reactions amongst supporters and football followers across Africa, bringing an end to the club's long stay in the Egyptian top flight. But away from football momentarily, Toby Amuso has successfully defended a women's 100-meter hurdles title at the 2026 Africa Senior Athletics Championships, winning Nigeria's first gold medal of the competition. Her compatriot Adobe Tabubo has also impressed, producing a strong finish to claim bronze after a brilliant start to the race. Amuso will now turn her attention to Saturday's Diamond League meeting in China. Team Nigeria opened their campaign in the competition with two medals coming in the women's discus event. Divine Oladipo, competing in the first international event for Nigeria, delivered an impressive performance to claim the silver medal too. Obiageri Amechi also reached the podium, securing bronze to complete a memorable outing for Team Nigeria in the event. Also at the 2026 Africa Senior Athletics Championships, three Nigerian athletes, Emmanuel Ojeli, Adewale Sikiru and Samson Nathaniel, will compete in the semifinals of the men's 400-meter event in Accra, Ghana. The trio made it to the last four after qualifying from their heats. Ojeli made it through in a time of 45.64 seconds, Sikiru in a time of 46.25 seconds, and Nathaniel with a time of 46.67 seconds. Emmanuel Audu has also had a decent outing in his first senior appearance for Nigeria in the men's shot put event, marking his first appearance in fifth place in the final. Nigerian chess player Deborah Quickpen has emerged as the winner of the Nigerian Chess Olympiad Qualifier 2026 in the women's category after an impressive performance in the tournament. Quickpen finished top of the standings with 7.5 points from 9 rounds to claim the national title and secure her place amongst the country's leading chess stars. Her triumph also saw her gain 33 rating points, moving her ratings from 2174 to 2174, rather, the highest rating ever achieved by a Nigerian woman in chess history. The achievement marks another major milestone in Nigerian chess, with Quickpen continuing to establish herself as one of the country's top female players ahead of future international competitions. Quickly in tennis, full-time French Open champion Iga Swiatek underlined her form rediscovery on clay with another ruthless point to reach the Italian Open semi-finals. Poland Swiatek, 24, needed a little over an hour to beat American fifth seed Jessica Pegula 6-1, 6-2 on Wednesday. Swiatek will next play Ukrainian star Elena Svitolina in the semis, while Sorana Sestia and Coco Gauff will decide their own semis later this afternoon. For the men, Casper Ruud reached his first Masters 1000 semi-final since winning in Madrid last year after beating Karen Khachanov 6-1, 1-6, 6-2 on Wednesday at the Italian Open in a match interrupted by a long rain delay. He will next play one of Rafael Jorda or Luciano Vidari. Sports Driver 92.3 Nigeria Info. Up next is football on the global scene.
3: Now Cherky skips away from Horton. He's been so good to watch in recent months, Ray Cherky. Look at him go here. What a pass! Oh. Savinho! It's a night when the quality of the assists has been at the very top order for Manchester City. A third goal to seal the 3 points tonight, to keep the pressure on Arsenal as much as City can. Savinho. Klein is able to stop it, and the referee could blow the final whistle, and it's job done tonight. It's another win for Manchester City.
0: Well, a few fold in shown with two assists as Manchester City moved back to within 2 points of Premier League leaders Arsenal with a comfortable 3-0 win over Crystal Palace at the Etihad. Despite six changes made to the starting 11, Antoine Semenyo and Omar Memouche both struck from a few folding passes in the

0: Grab some friends and an ice-cold Mountain Dew today.
1: Mountain Dew!
2: Let us know, what is the situation of the roads around your area? Good morning.
3: Good morning, Mr. Chima, my friend.
2: All right, good morning.
3: Yeah, my name is Chima.
2: All right, Chima, I know you called us earlier in the morning. You already participated in parts of the conversations we had earlier this morning.
3: No, we would, we would
2: have to take a caller from another person for now. What you can do for us, however, is use another medium. Perhaps send us a message on WhatsApp or drop a message on Facebook so we'll take it. And that goes to most of the people who had called earlier in the day to react to other things, all right? Please, so that we are able to take new callers and accommodate more people who are trying to get through to us. There are other ways you can get through to us and share your thoughts. WhatsApp is one of those ways. 0809-030-6416 is the number. Facebook is one of those ways, at Nigeria Info 92.3 PH. Same thing on X, IG as well. So use any of these other medium to get through to us. Nigeria Info, good morning.
4: Good morning, Brother Fien.
2: All right, you're welcome.
4: Okonkwo from Port Harcourt.
2: All right, go on, Okonkwo.
4: All the road network that we have in Port Harcourt, which big river we are there channeling? Doesn't matter. No, there's no river. So, this recycling system of drainages and canals that we are not channeled to any big river. Then how will the city not flood? Because if they were to be channeled to any big river, rain falls and they will follow the canals and the drainages down to that river. No matter how heavy that rain is, before it stops, you will not see water at any place. Brother Fiemi, and the problem of the Nigerians is just that they have not traveled out. Fiemi, I've been in Niger, our sister nation, which we have boundary at Katsina State. I've been in that place. As I got to that place, I discovered that the Nigerian side does not have peace, national peace, as a boundary. When we left Nigeria side, I got to their own. I saw a very big place, a large place on their own side. I entered that country. I was watching all the drainage, all the canals in that country. They used a slab and covered them. After 2 days of being there, there was a heavy rain. But they feared me. As the rain was falling, I was expecting flood because we started to move around. I didn't see flood. After the rain, the whole place dried up. What is this? This is unnecessary story in every administration about road and flood. In River State, not only in River State, in all the states of the country, battling with flood. Does it mean that we don't have the brain and understanding to be like other nations? And
2: all right.
4: As we're talking it now, the story will still continue until 10 to 15 years to come.
2: No need to go far to Niger. I remember I said this story every time. My stay in Abia State, Umuahia North at the time. This was like 2013, 2014, 2015-ish. Their drainage system in Umuahia North, parts of it, it was amazing. Amazing. Good morning.
5: Good morning to you, Andrew.
2: Welcome.
5: Thank you. My name is Comrade Kuate Magnus. I'm calling from my free.
2: Go on.
5: Very quickly, I think I want to call the attention of the government to the road. If you are going to Ozoba, that's a cornerstone.
2: Then
5: to Ngaraja.
2: Yes.
5: To Bogoro. I think right from the...

0: beginning of the former governor, now the minister, Yemi Osinbajo. You know, that particular road was politicized because people who were living around there were supporting the other person, and at that point, the governor decided to, you know, to abandon the road. I want to appeal to the state government through the Ministry of Works. But as a matter of urgency, look into that particular road, because that if you see the level of degradation and suffering people are suffering, you won't. People have to turn from others, pass corner, just to assess their homes. Why a very straight road that can lead where they want to go to? So I want the state government to look into that road. And then secondly, if you look at even our drainages within the major city, the major and town, many say the Obiapo and the Faga, the contractors handling the project seems to be very careless about the project. I don't know whether they consider that this place is river state, and once it's rain, you know, flood everywhere. The level of work is not being checked by the government. So I think it is now being politicized that once you're given contract, you just go, it is your own share, do whatever you want to do, and you go home. So
1: all right.
0: I want the river state government to be very serious about road construction.
1: Thank you. We even need to ask some of these companies, the owners of these companies, do they have engineering knowledge, or they're just people who formed the construction company as a way to collect money and collect contracts from government? Because they do it. Let's not. Politicians build names, register companies, register construction companies just to use it as a way to collect money from government. And they have nothing. Okay, I'm not saying you must be an engineer to run that kind of thing, because you could. But do you even have the interest of the people at heart to say, we want to make sure we deliver a good service? There are lots of questions, though. Unfortunately, I'll tell you beforehand, you would not get the whole answer to some of these things I'm asking. You will not get the true answers to most of them. Nigeria Info, good morning.
2: Good morning, my brother. I feel Andrew.
1: Yes, good morning to you.
2: Yeah, this is Henry calling you from Olurimibo.
1: All right, go on, Henry.
2: My brother, the very simple question, and also let me draw the attention of the Ministry of Works and the River State Government, headed by His Excellency Governor Steve Fubara. What is the problem and the offense of Obiwale Road?
1: Very correct.
2: The government have come and go.
1: That's where we have that Ekankabi Grill Center, if I'm not mistaken.
2: Yes.
1: Aha.
2: We have a lot of business going.
1: That road has been bad for.
2: I believe strongly that.
1: That road has been bad for so many years.
2: Paying revenues to the local government and the state. What is happening? Any little rain, my brother, you can't.
1: It's over. You can't pass that place.
2: In fact, if you want to damage your shock and all your shock observers, the boat joint and everything, just
1: pass
2: that road. I don't know what is the problem. And if you remember some time ago, if you mean, that particular road, the condition of that road took the life of a young man from that the same community, Moludia, because they were protesting, drawing the attention of the government to come to their aid. Just like the first caller who asked, all these canals, were they channeled to any river? The answer is no. And because we have continued to deal with these indigenous companies, that's why they will just come. They will use it as a settlement, a political settlement, not minding the risk. When it will fail,
1: you're not far from the truth.
2: Beyond that. Look at that road. I don't know what the government come and make it time the same thing. We get the same thing. Now, Sim is also the same thing. Please, anybody that is coming again, please remember that road. We are suffering on that road.
1: Thank you very much. Very true. That road is a disaster. That's why I asked to. Do they have a system? Do we have a system that works in this state? See, goodness me. Well, there are some things you can't prove. You can only, in fact, those people who will indulge in it will look at you and be like, you can only talk, but you don't have facts to show that it's exactly what is happening. Because one thing you said about settlement with contracts, we have heard even the politicians accuse themselves of doing that, using road contracts to settle their political godson, political party person, give somebody that does not, and this person does not, might not even care enough to make sure that, whatever we are doing, we do it well, we deliver it well. not don't go too far. There's one Trunk C Road here, opposite what's this? As if you're coming to the Wazobia complex through the Uzoba area. What's the name of that school, that junction, that road? If you enter the road opposite where you have the syringe here now, one part of that road is good, the other part is a disaster. And somebody took money. Contracts were awarded for somebody to do that thing that they did there. That's very, in Rumosi, they call it Rumosi GRA now, I think. You must go there and see. So, what exactly? Now, we don't know whether the one on this NTA road, whoever is handling it, is a contractor that really cares about their reputation and the well-being of Rivers people that will use that road, or is just another contractor that sees this as an avenue to make more money for themselves. We don't know. Because I still do not understand why there is no pressure, some form of discomfort within the government, coming from most especially the Commissioner for Works, directing. You're supposed to be upset. If the interest is the people we are serving, who pay taxes, we get taxpayers' money from, if they are the focus, your body language and how it will show. It will show. In fact, I would only say the commissioner should make it a thing that every week, once every week, I know he has other things to do, he's a very busy person, but you see this one, once every week, be there. If I were someone who knows the commissioner or knows the government or you are media aid, whoever you are, if you're listening to this conversation now, you should be taking your pen and paper and writing down the roads that they are calling and mentioning that are bad. Something should be doing. Do we have data of these things? Something should be done. There's enough of this, our only politics time, politics kind of development and government we do. When it's time to talk, if you want to talk politics or make one politician look bad, that's when everybody will be loud. These sort of things. Good morning, Nigeria Info.
3: Yeah, hi, Andrew. Good morning.
1: You're welcome.
3: Yeah, I'm faster on the line.
1: Okay, go on.
3: Yeah, Andrew, yesterday I spoke with your colleague, Jude, you know, about this NTA rule, because that's the one that is of most concern to me, or the close to where I live. And he said that even when your correspondents went to that place, they could not even ascertain who is the contractor handling that road.
1: I told you, I've been there myself. Eventually, everybody's just trying to. We don't know who, but we know it's. We know from reliable sources that the state government is in charge of that work.
3: I was astonished. Okay. And then I think we don't even know the importance of that. But if you are coming from the airport, Andrew, you either pass through East West Road.
1: Or you use that road.
3: You use that road. So how come the people handling that road could not apply the level of urgency that road requires? Now, what motorists are doing as an potato coming through the Majesty Estate. I have keep complaining because Majesty
1: Estate. Let me tell you, sorry to interrupt you. The internal roads in that Majesty Estate now, because many cars are using it, they are getting bad, though.
3: Exactly.
1: They are all getting bad now. And once it's bad, they are done. Everybody abandons that one and move on.
3: Yes, the pressure on that road now is even more than what those roads inside the estate was constructed to withstand. And that estate, Majesty Estate, is a community, is a residential area.
1: Mm.
3: And you know how these bus drivers, how they drive their cars and all of that. So it is not even, I don't think it's something that those who are in authority should allow to, you know, to linger for too long. Now, if the roads within the estate are damaged, it is not the responsibility of residents in the estate. Because the estate players said they contribute money to maintain the road.
1: Mm-hmm.
3: You make mention of the road from Ada George down to
1: that bus that comes out at Laritel. It was during the construction of that flyover, they blocked it. People started using that road. Now that road is bad.
3: That road is in a state of complete disrepair. I don't know how the people living around that area, how they are coping on that road. So I am begging, because we know the far-reaching consequences of the kind of politics we play. And, you know, Professor Peter Mede said something that state of emergency took River State 50 years backwards. And that is almost what we are suffering today.
1: All right, my friend, thank you. Let's move on to another caller. Nigeria Info, good morning.
4: Good morning. Yes, good morning.
1: Yeah, good morning.
4: Listen, my name is a wonderful Jesus. Okay, what's up to me?
1: Okay.
4: Let's talk about this.
1: I don't know what's happening with your phone line, though.
4: Yes, Nigeria is nothing new. Go to the session. The commission of
1: We sadly we can't hear you clearly, sadly. This person says, Andrew, my brother, good morning. That of SARS Road is the worst. See, for SARS Road, I don't understand. Do you know how many times they have worked on that if you come down from the Birikure flyover towards the airport after the Ruma Hollow Junction, you're going down before you enter the SARS Road itself. That part, just recently they did work on that place again. They do work on that place almost every time. And I'm wondering, okay, what are they doing? Is really the problem? So the person says, any small drop of rain, the old SARS Road turned to river. Do you know what these politicians do? They use these roads to settle their friends. This Rumigbo Road, do you remember that was one of the roads the former governor did because it was always flooded? Did they solve the problem of the flood? No. Till date, you can't pass that road when it rains. If I in Chukwudo. Good morning. If the commissioner is one assigned to ensure the road is completed, then stall or slow project completion may be due to the commissioner's diversion of funds, delayed funds release, or simply, if we know the contractors, it will be easier to confirm whether it is funds that are not being released. And then hopefully if we get the commissioner, we would also find out if his funds are not releasing. Because whichever way, the first person we would have to look at now is the government. And the person representing that ministry that's supposed to ensure that these things work effectively is the commissioner for works. So he is in the best place to give us more intel as it concerns this. And I'm sure many people don't want to hear, be patient. They want to know how are we going to expedite the work on that NTA road before it becomes something else with the level of rain we are seeing in recent days. The other lane already that we are managing is already gone. It's gone. Which means the moment you are finishing work here, you would have to come to this other lane. It's gone. And clearly, it looks like we still haven't solved the flooding problem on that road, the drainage problem. Because if they are functioning, when it rains, you will hear the sound of the water flowing. I keep saying this when I was in Umuahia North. When it's raining, as you are on the road, you'll be hearing the flow. The gutters are almost 6 feet deep. Almost, I say. So I would say they are about like 4 feet. Let me say like 4 feet. They're about deep. So you can stand inside. And they are always clean. I'm talking Umuahia North, though. Those of us that know Umuahia North, Fimba's area where we have World Bank Estate, UBA Bank, all those areas towards you are going to, before you get to gate, before the Ochendu move the markets from, you know, those, you would be hearing the rushing as the rain is falling, the water is entering the gutters, you are hearing the drainage, you are hearing the rushing sound. And then there's a canal, you see a canal where everything flows to and then it generates huge noise. Sometimes you're wondering, is it a train passing or what's happening? And the moment the rain stops, everything gone. My brother Andrew, the political crisis in the state has caused untold hardship in all sectors. Ministry of Works are handicapped to handle major roads in the state. What is Commissioner for Works doing? I thought FCT Minister worked on the roads in Port Harcourt City and Obiakpo when he was governor. He didn't work on all of them. Then there's also the question of the quality of work that was done on some of the roads, because some of them that they did is not up to 3 years. They are bad. They're not up to 4 years. They are bad. There's also a question of the quality. There's another thing where the quality of work done, you'd also ask on some of these roads that they do. I've just given example with the SASO now every time. And there are many others like that. Ability, you ask that one. Good morning. There should be a site supervisor on ground to carry out day-to-day operations of that project. My brother, pass there now. Tell me the level of... Go to this NTA road now. I'm telling you, go and look at what the level of work they've done. And tell me whether this looks like contractors that are willing to finish this thing in time. They might not even have started anything by now if you go there. I can almost say now. I'm not there, but I'm telling you, from what I've seen in the past couple of days, if you go there, they might not be doing anything there. They just park their equipment on the road and that's it. Whether it's funds that's not been released, we don't know. This person said Obi Wale Road, very bad. Yeah, somebody called and said that too. That one is very bad. Ah, goodness me. Oh, man. People are going through a lot, too. And we have politicians year on year. Unfortunately, we are still battling little things like this. Good morning, Nigeria Info.

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Hello, I'm Ife Chukwumoile with the world news. Now, one person has been killed and dozens wounded after Russia launched a massive wave of strikes against Ukraine overnight. Now, this was said by some officials. Prime Minister Yulia Zhdanko said it was an especially difficult night for Kyiv, where rescuers are searching through the rubble of a residential building after a combined missile and drone attack on the Ukrainian capital. The overnight barrage followed a major attack on Wednesday, one of the largest Russia has mounted since the start of its full-scale invasion in 2022, with 892 drones launched in 24 hours. The U.S. President Donald Trump has described talks with Xi Jinping as great after a nearly two-hour-long high-stake meeting in Beijing. But he didn't say if they talked about Taiwan. The self-governed island claimed by Beijing is a major source of tension alongside tariff, competition over tech, and the Iran war. Soon after talks began, Chinese state media released comment by Xi that warned of potential conflict with the U.S. over Taiwan. However, Beijing also rolled out the red carpet, a gun salute cheering children, and a tour of the stunning 15th century Temple of Heaven with Xi. Trump is also joined in Beijing by tech bosses, including Tesla's Elon Musk and NVIDIA's Jensen Huang. High ticket prices for air travelers in Europe are said to be inevitable because of the high cost of jet fuel, according to the head of the International Air Transport Association. Although some airlines have cut their European fares recently because of a lack of demand, Willie Walsh said there was no way airlines could absorb the extra costs over time. Now, he told the BBC there was still concern in the industry. The UK could face shortages of fuel over the summer, although he insisted there was no need to panic. However, he also noted that even if the Strait of Hormuz were reopened tomorrow, the impact of disruption could caused by the conflict in the Middle East could still be felt into next year. An Alberta judge has thrown out a petition seeking for the province to separate from Canada after Indigenous First Nations group argued that an independent Alberta without their consultation would infringe on their treaty right. The 37-page ruling was delivered on Wednesday in an Edmonton court by Justice Shaina Leonard. It comes after Stay Free Alberta, the group behind a citizen-led petition on Alberta independence, said it had gathered more than 300,000 signatures, enough to trigger a province-wide referendum. Justice Leonard paused verification of those signatures pending her decision on the First Nations legal challenge. As part of the decision, Justice Leonard found a failure to consult with Athabasca Chipoyan First Nation, Blood Tribe, Piikani Nation, and Siksika Nation. Finally, Madonna, Shakira, and K-pop boy band BTS will co-headline the Super Bowl-style halftime show at their summer's World Cup final. The tournament, which will be co-hosted by the United States, Canada, and Mexico, concludes with the final in New Jersey on 19 July. Pre-match performances at showpiece occasions such as the Champions League final have become commonplace, but this will be the first halftime show at the World Cup final. Now, Colombian pop star Shakira is releasing her official World Cup song, Die Die, an Italian phrase meaning let's go or come on, and also featuring Nigerian singer Burnaboy on Thursday. But that's the world news this hour. To reach the news team, send an SMS or WhatsApp to 0808-721-7215. I'm Ife Chukwumoile. Many thanks for listening.

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12: The president used his last Democracy Day address to talk about several issues, including security.
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1: Right here.
5: Let's talk.
1: Did you know? Nollywood. Nollywood emerged in the early 90s and quickly became a force to be reckoned with. It all began with a passion for storytelling and a vision for making films accessible to all. With a limited budget, filmmakers produced hundreds of low-cost films on VHS tapes, leading to a revolution in African cinema. It is the second largest film industry in the world by number of films produced annually. One of the most extraordinary aspects of Nollywood is its cultural influence. Nollywood films are often seen as a reflection of the Nigerian society. The industry has managed to break stereotypes, celebrate traditions, and highlight the diversity of the African continent. Its impact is far-reaching, resonating not just across Africa, but also with the diaspora worldwide. Nollywood's growth is attributed to the trailblazing filmmakers who pushed boundaries and believed in the power of storytelling. In recent years, the film industry has begun to produce more high-budget films, which are attracting international audiences. Nollywood's impact hasn't gone unnoticed globally. The thriving industry has captured the attention of movie enthusiasts around the world, leading to collaborations with Hollywood and other international film industries. Today, Nollywood stars are making waves on the global stage, showcasing the talents of African actors and filmmakers to a wider audience. Like any growing industry, Nollywood has faced its share of challenges. From piracy to funding constraints, filmmakers have had to be resilient. However, the triumphs have been even more inspiring, proving that passion and determination can overcome any obstacle. Nollywood continues to evolve and embrace new technologies. Streaming platforms have opened doors for global distribution, providing a bigger platform for Nollywood's incredible stories.
5: Did you know?
14: Well, today is Thursday. It is one of my favorite days of the week because it's the day that we dedicate our stop sets to the listening of songs from decades in the past. And today, I'm going to be sticking to the early 2000s. So it's going to be a mixed genre from country to pop to R&B. Then, you know, you probably have punk rock and alternative all in the mix. But it's also a day for us to remind ourselves that as one problem pumps up, it's not just a problem. It probably will have, you know, subplots and subproblems, which is what our first conversation is all about this morning. We are all very familiar with the problem of corruption and examination malpractice in this country. And every single time it comes up, you know, people scorn, frown, and then on Sundays and Fridays, like tomorrow, they'll go to their various places of worship, praise God, sing Kumbaya, and do some almsgiving. Then on Monday, they'll come back and continue with their corruption. Yes, has there been a fight? Yes. Is there a kickback? Yes. One of the former presidents said, corruption is fighting back. But the corruption this morning is now educational sector, one that all too many a Nigerian parent, particularly in River State, has become accustomed to and now making very vociferous complaints about them. Some of these complaints have led to the sacking, to the punishments, to the redirection or to the transfer of one principal, one head of school, employee, or something like that, But maybe more needs to be done. That's our first conversation this morning. Power update is also on our plate this morning. And then a final conversation, ladies and gentlemen. You want to stick around for it because, as always, 11 o'clock promises a lot of thinking about. But like I said, we'll start off with a throwback. This morning, I'd like for you to think very, very carefully about that one person that left, that one person that slipped through your fingers.

0: So, some of you were probably tuned in earlier this morning during, you know, the newspaper reviews and the stories, and some of you must have commented on the story that we brought you about a parent complaining yet again. This is what, the fourth year in a row where we have received anonymous and then very vocal complaints and comments about some schools or some teachers asking money from the students or the parents to pay for some things. And then I remember an investigation our team here carried out about 2 years ago. It's found that the government hadn't given interest, even though the Universal Basic Education Board back then claimed it had. But some of the head teachers we spoke to anonymously said it wasn't exactly true. And then to make things even more complicated, that when the interest would come, the interest was not matching up to the realities on ground, particularly when it comes to the cost of buying, you know, stationary equipment, you know, fueling the generators in some schools, fixing of utilities, you know, toilets and doors, windows, all those kind of things that kind of go bad, table repairs, those kind of things, right? So that happened. But this morning in particular, right, I'd like to ask you this question, right? In fact, two questions. Now, the first question for us this morning to address, right, has to do with the West African Examination Council, a.k.a. WAEC. Now, this is my question. What sanctions should WAEC place on schools exploiting students sitting for its examinations? WAEC is getting close, right? And the reason why we're asking this question is this, because we hear, and it's been very well documented, so it's not just hearsay now. There have been actual, you know, scenarios where leaks were found out. Some schools or some teachers from WAEC, from the Examination Council, would have the questions, would have the answers, you know, ready just before an examination. So whether it's physics, chemistry, just before there's a leak, you know it. And then people are doing their very best to write it. And in some cases, if I remember my history very clearly, they turned out to be very accurate because the results were pretty good, which was good to see, if you're a thief. Now, I move on. So now we're in 2025, seeing what JAM has done, the question is, what exactly should WAEC do for people who leak its papers and the schools who are directly involved? Because apparently, we now know that there are some schools who would pay for the invigilators. Some invigilators also trying to hustle their way. You know, so there's some exchange of goods and services. I don't know, maybe it's money, maybe it's hogs, maybe it's plantain. Not quite certain. But there is something that happens, you know, so that some people get somewhere and then people pay money, you know, so they can, as it were, you know, give the children these things. And then in a bit, so, and this is where the ingenuity, right, and the callousness at the same time occurs in this scenario. You now have people who obviously have invested money in leaking the results. Now, they now try to recoup the money by exploiting the students forcefully. So apparently right now in Gokana, a calculator, the school is asking the children to pay for calculators for the price of 10,000 naira. Yes, 10,000 naira for calculators. Fantastic. And then I also found out, you know, that in another school, it's about 4,000 naira, right? Rumukpara, yeah, it's 4,000. I don't know which of the schools in Rumukpara, so, you know, hey. It's 4,000 naira for calculator. Now, I don't know if it's a human calculator or the, you know, the small device that we know about. But the point is, somebody is trying to make a quick naira. Or is it a quick cobble? Not quite sure.
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0: CRT in June is that these people, these inept people, are the ones in charge of the island. If there is force on the island, at least you are the one that is going to take it as a victim. Okay, decide that the chairman who is paying the fee is coming from there's no life. But you will leave the life in one side.
1: Who is to take care of that? Is that how they do? They don't do things like that.
2: So that's the point. That's what I'm trying to explain to you, sir.
1: Restore all of them immediately. That is what they do. Not that you will leave it. So it is whenever they like, they can come online and check it and restore. That is what they have been doing, and we don't like it. In fact, we are planning to go and report to the local government chairman. If they will leave the light in one place, you shouldn't pay again. Those people should pay.
2: Okay, all right. I suggest that maybe you do report to the local government chairman so that they can get the paycheck.
1: Well, that is what we are planning.
2: Yes, make a report so that they can, let you and every other person in that area know exactly what the problem is. But let me say this. Once again, I do not hold brief for PhD. I can't. But I share information based off of what I have been told, based off the conversations I have both with people on the field, that's the engineers, and then at their offices. So if there is a problem on a line, right, and I'd like to clear this up with the tie issue and any other issue like that, similar to that. If there's a problem with the line, it means the street one will have power, street two will not have power. It is not because they don't like the people on street two, right? That's why they haven't put the power. It's because whatever fault there is on that line has to be fixed. And maybe to fix it, it costs money. And the money, they'll tell you, this is the honest truth, they don't have a lot of it. This scarcity of resources, right? Of resources. And the reason why the scarcity is there is because over the years, and this is truth that most Nigerians do not want to accept, is that they don't pay. And guess who the biggest defaulter is? It's the government. You need to go back in history and look at some of the institutions that have been accused of not paying power bills. I know even the Nigerian military has also been mentioned. You know, certain estates have been mentioned. They haven't paid some offices. What do you call them? State secretarial buildings. They have not paid power. All those things have a cascading effect. You know, and I'm not saying it's your fault. No, please. So if they can't fix it immediately, whenever they do fix it, the power will be restored for everybody. Because once again, when the generators... when the generators, as the GenCos, when they generate power, right, and they give to the discos are the PHED, Ikeja, Abuja, when they give to them, if they don't distribute it, they lose money. So it's not that PHED does not like the people in Thai. No, because the minute they supply you power, that means they will make money. I don't know if that helps. I really don't know if that helps. All right, this one says, Jude, good morning. Enjoying the rain? To PhD, what have acid, artisans on Lolita Transformer, that's Bende and Club Road near Lagos bus stop, done to you to deprive them of electricity during the day? These men, boys or women, idle all day, 7 a.m. to 5 p.m., and those who don't idle use gas to power their generators because of the high cost of petrol, neglecting the dangers. PhD electricity to these workers since you collect monthly payments from them. Goodness, with that complaint. Goodness, thank you very much. And this one here says, good morning. My problem with our power is that it doesn't stay for more than 3 hours. They bring in the morning 9 to 12, and then until 6, we don't see power. And then they'll bring it again around 7, 7.30, and then take it again before midnight. This is not fair. Now, let's just leave the power. Well, at least the power comes on. And yes, everybody wants 24-hour power, or at least, you know, power for an extended period of time. But I need to ask you, sir, no name on this message, do you know what band your area is? Your power banding. Are you on band A, band B, band C, band D? Because usually that would determine the hours of supply that you get. You may want to pass that. If you go online, if you download the PhD app, right, and put in your prepaid meter number, right, you'll be able to find out what band you are on, so that explains how the supply in your area is being managed. I hope this helps. Oh my days. Apologies.

0: Runyon came in from New York to cover it. You know, the celebrity journalists were all coming in for this and partying with Capone at night before the trial. Capone had managed to beat every rap before, so I think he thought there was no reason this would be any different.
1: When the judge in the case declared that he would not honor the agreement, Capone quickly withdrew his guilty plea, and the case went to trial. During the trial, Capone used the best weapon in his arsenal, bribery and intimidation. But at the last moment, the judge switched to an entirely new jury. Capone was found guilty and sent to prison for 11 years. Capone spent the first 2 years of his incarceration in a federal prison in Atlanta. After he was caught bribing guards, however, Capone was sent to the notorious island prison, Alcatraz, in 1934. Isolated there from the outside world, he could no longer wield his still considerable influence. Moreover, he began suffering from poor health. Capone had contracted syphilis as a young man, and he now suffered from neurosyphilis, causing dementia. After serving 6.5 years, Capone was released in 1939 to a mental hospital in Baltimore, where he remained for 3 years. His health rapidly declining, Capone lived out his last days in Miami with his wife.
2: When I was born, Al Capone had just gotten out of Alcatraz, and he should have never been at Alcatraz. The treatment that he got while he was there caused him to have to go to Baltimore, Maryland to have all the poisons and metals leached out of his body. They wanted him dead. They wanted him, you know, to not have a memory left. I mean, if you read Alice in Wonderland, you know about the Mad Hatter. And the Mad Hatter sewed headdresses for the royalty. And in order to have his thread go through this heavy material, he would dip the thread in mercury so it slipped through. Well, it would prick his fingers and the mercury would get into his blood and he'd be stark raving mad. So that's what they wanted. They wanted him to not be able to come back to Chicago and start up his outfit again. They had to send him to Baltimore, Maryland. He was supposed to be my godfather, but he was in Baltimore at the time, so his son stood in for him. So in reality, Al Capone is my godfather. He's the godfather to everybody in the Capone family.
1: He died of cardiac arrest on January 25th, 1947. When Capone died, a New York Times headline trumpeted, "End of an evil dream." Capone was at times both loved and hated by the media and the public. When Prohibition was repealed in 1933, some in the public felt that Capone and others' involvement in selling liquor had been vindicated. But Capone was a ruthless gangster, responsible for murdering or ordering the assassinations of scores of people, and his contemptible acts of violence remain at the center of his legacy. Capone's image as a cold-blooded killer and quintessential mobster has lived on long beyond his death in many films and books inspired by his life as the most notorious gangster in American history. His story, produced and packaged by Larry Shorby.
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16: If you're still struggling with consent, just imagine instead of initiating sex, you're making them a cup of tea. You say, hey, would you like a cup of tea? And they go, oh my God, I would love a cup of tea, thank you. Then you know they want a cup of tea. If you say, hey, would you like a cup of tea? And they're like, I'm not really sure. Then you can make them a cup of tea, or not, but be aware that they might not drink it. And if they don't drink it, then, and this is the important bit, don't make them drink it. Just because you made it doesn't mean you're entitled to watch them drink it. And if they say, no thank you, then don't make them tea, at all. Just don't make them tea. Don't make them drink tea, don't get annoyed at them for not wanting tea, they just don't want tea, okay? They might say, yes, please, that's kind of you. And then when the tea arrives, they actually don't want the tea at all. Sure, that's kind of annoying as you've gone to all the effort of making the tea, but they remain under no obligation to drink the tea. They did want tea, now they don't. Some people change their mind in the time it takes to boil the kettle, brew the tea, and add the milk. And it's okay for people to change their mind, and you are still not entitled to watch them drink it. And if they're unconscious, don't make them tea. Unconscious people don't want tea, and they can't answer the question, do you want tea, because they're unconscious. Okay, maybe they were conscious when you asked them if they wanted tea, and they said yes, but in the time it took you to boil the kettle or brew the tea and add the milk, they are now unconscious. You should just put the tea down, make sure the unconscious person is safe, and this is the important part again, don't make them drink the tea. They said yes then, sure. But unconscious people don't want tea. If someone said yes to tea, started drinking it, and then passed out before they'd finished it, don't keep on pouring it down their throat. Take the tea away. Make sure they are safe, because unconscious people don't want tea. Trust me on this. If someone said yes to tea around your house last Saturday, that doesn't mean they want you to make them tea all the time. They don't want you to come around to their place unexpectedly and make them tea and force them to drink it, going, but you wanted tea last week, or to wake up to find you pouring tea down their throat, going, but you wanted tea last night? If you can understand how completely ludicrous it is to force people to have tea when they don't want tea, and you are able to understand when people don't want tea, then how hard is it to understand when it comes to sex? Whether it's tea or sex, consent is everything. And on that note, I'm going to make myself a cup of tea.
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28: 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Africa.

Hello, I'm Ifeanyi Chukwumanyili, and this is Africa Now. Human Rights Watch says M23 rebels and Rwandan forces carried out a brutal month-long occupation of Uvira in Eastern Democratic Republic of the Congo between December 2025 and January 2026, marked by executions, rape, and enforced disappearance. The group reports more than 50 civilians were killed alongside cases of sexual violence and forced disappearances, with victims allegedly targeted during door-to-door raids and while trying to flee. HRW is calling for independent investigations and prosecutions, saying survivors were left with little access to medical care.

0: The NBA playoffs are underway, and now you can trade every game on Kalshi. 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
1: Bag of ugu or a container of crayfish and say, please give my son. Will you tell your uncle, this thing is extra luggage, or you have to bring like 20,000? Because the reason why they are giving it to you, ladies and gentlemen, is because they don't have 20,000 naira to pay and have it FedEx or DHL or whatever services that are available. That's why they look to you. Light 3, good morning. Hello, Port Harcourt.
2: Good morning. Good morning to you.
1: Good morning.
2: I'm calling from Port Harcourt. My name is Dr. Williams.
1: Welcome, Dr. Williams.
2: All right. I'm just laughing as you're saying this morning because I just said a pastor this morning to my son. Someone that is going there just today.
1: What did you say?
2: You just saw what I did.
1: What did you send?
2: I sent egusi. I sent gari. I sent obono. I sent dry pepper. And then I sent a fish.
1: We're proud of you. The person who collected this, did they ask you for small something?
2: No. He did not.
1: but do you think people should be collecting money for these nice things they're doing for you?
2: I think they should, though. They should. But this one, they don't ask me.
1: Well, but thank God they did not ask you. Okay. All right. Dr. Williams, maybe next time they will ask you.
2: Okay. All right.
1: Thank you very much.
2: Thank you.
1: She said, did you hear what she said? She sent Gary crayfish, ogbono. Tell me you're an honorable person without telling me you're an honorable person. 0179230002. 0179230003. All right. Should you collect money from your family or friends for carrying luggage for them? Because, you know, you're traveling. You're going to London. You know, you're going to Kingston Town. You know, help me give this to my auntie. It's normal. And this is not a Nigerian thing. Everybody does it. Every country. But, you know, plane rides don't come cheap. 90.3, good morning. Oh, sorry about that. This one here says, Jew, good morning.

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11: Yes, 92.3 Nigeria Info. It's about what is happening in our small societies. Yes. Uncle Tunji is returning from the UK. And when he comes back, he brings goodies for everybody. But when Uncle Tunji is returning to the UK, he cannot leave without getting at least five requests to take items back to the UK. Whether it's from friends, whether it's from family, or even colleagues. They know Uncle Tunji. Uncle Tunji is a man about town. And so, just like our first caller, some people will come with Gary. Now that I'm talking about these things, look, this is a very huge business opportunity for people to meet. You know, there should be courier services that can carry the way we are delivering our food and bakery. They should deliver. We should be able to. Somebody should be able to send, you know, bole and, you know, banana. Nigerian grown banana abroad, not those ones. Nigerian ones. Anyway, Uncle Tunji is waiting. You know, somebody say he should carry F4. Somebody should say he should carry Dadawa. Somebody say no, he should carry Ijebugari. Sawa Ijebugari. And if you see Uncle Tunji, spiffy looking, nice trainers. You know, has his jacket on. By the time he touches down to Heathrow, it's going to be in it. And then the border patrol will say, "Excuse me, sir, can I see your bag?" They open the bag. Gary. Why? Why are people stressing Uncle Tunji? And let's not forget, Uncle Tunji may have had to pay for extra luggage. Who is paying for this extra luggage? By the time Uncle Tunji carries Aminatu's Gary, he carries this person's suya. I'm not even joking about the suya. We

0: to go to the University of Port Harcourt staff club, right? And the man who makes you are there, fantastic. I think it's still the same recipe. It hasn't changed. We would buy as much as sometimes 15 to 20,000 naira worth of suya. We will freeze it for like 3 or 4 days, wrap it in foil, put it inside a container that, what do you call it? A plastic container that is like a flask, right? Doesn't allow heat escape. And then put it inside another bag in a bid to make sure that the 8 or 7 hour flight, that suya hasn't totally defrosted. Why? Because the Nigerians in the UK want to eat suya, not barbecue. They don't want barbecues. They want suya. But it costs a lot for this person who's... And this person is my friend, I know. He'll be weighing... When I mean weighing, every morning for like 3 or 4 days before he travels, every single thing that enters his box, right? He weighs it. Ah, he removes this one. Okay, let me put this on my carry-on. Or, okay... okay, you know what? Come, Junior, come. Take, I dash you this shirt. Because of the fear of extra luggage, he gives away his clothes so that he can carry more things to people. Yet, they don't pay. Up until, I don't know about now, you know, a year right now, it's almost 2.5 million naira to get a ticket from Lagos to Heathrow. 0817-923-0002. 0817-923-0007. All right. At Nigeria Info PH. At Nigeria Info PH is where you'll find us on Facebook and on X. At Nigeria Info PH is where you find us on Facebook and on X. Let's take a breather because we have the headline news coming up next.
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0: 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My name is Jude Omamigbe. Governor Fubara reaffirms loyalty to APC, dismisses defection rumors. Disqualified Rivers Assembly aspirants await appeal verdict ahead of APC primaries. Parent raises alarm over alleged WAEC fee extortion in Rivers State Public Schools. Rivers Police Command launch manhunt for escaped rape suspect. Rivers Police Command unveils gender lab to tackle sexual and gender-based violence. Court rejects suit seeking INEC registration of ADA as political party. NDC House of Reps caucus reaffirms loyalty to party leadership. EFCC arrest Energy Commission DG over alleged money laundering. And on the foreign scene, US eases visa bond rules for World Cup fans and players. Well, these stories and others on the way, the 12 noon bulletin. To reach the news team, please send an SMS or WhatsApp message to 0808-721-7215. My name is Jude Omamigbe. Thank you for listening and good morning.
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0: Yes, 92.3 Nigerian Info, welcome. And so you've just paid a visit to your loved ones. You are about to depart. Someone steps up to you and says, "Sir, I hear you're going to Lagos. Please, can you deliver this parcel or can you take this parcel along with you? My brother will come and meet you and pick this parcel. It is a book or it is a phone. Whatever it is, it's small. It's not a huge inconvenience." You say, "Okay, sure, I can." And then, you know, when you get to Lagos, as is expected, you know, safely, the person comes, claims his item, appreciates you, thanks you for the inconvenience. No matter how minute it might have seemed, well, you have done the person a favor. We're used to that. And this happens, like I said, everywhere on this planet. But when it comes to international travel, there's a bit of a challenge because everything you carry is weighed and you ought to pay for it. But from the Nigerian perspective, do you collect money from your family and friends when you're carrying their dry fish, their smoked fish, their crayfish, and their ugu, and their pomo, whatever it is, to the UK, to Canada, to the United States of America, to Alaska, to Russia? You'll be surprised, ladies and gentlemen, the things people request from their friends and families who have made this trip back home. Dirty December is always an interesting time to see what people carry in their bags. So, once again, what is the inhibiting factor for you or for some Nigerians that prevents them from saying, "Look, this thing is heavy. You have to pay"? We rarely do it. But some people are saying that they have to do it. So, would you demand for money for carrying items for your family and friends abroad? I didn't say from Lagos to Kaduna. No, I mean abroad. This is not, oh, you go worry. You are Choba Junction. You see one fine girl going to worry. Ah, I beg, please, help me carry this thing. My cousin will call you. We are in the same department, PSB. I know you now. You are Professor James's nephew. I know you. I know you. No, this is not that. This is international travel. Excess luggage from 15 kilograms or 20 kilograms. You now come with your ogbono, with your egusi, with your crayfish, with your gari, with your semo. Why are some of you carrying semo abroad, really? Why are people carrying semo abroad? Why? Isn't there semo there? Why are people carrying semo? Gari, I can understand. But why semo? Why?
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0: 0817-923-0002. 0817-923-0002. 0817-923-0007. All right, at Nigeria Info PH is where you find us on Facebook, and X at Nigeria Info PH is where you find us on Facebook and on X. All right, very simple question I'm asking this morning. Should you charge your friends and family for carrying their luggage abroad when they are, talking to their cousin? Say, we have one friend, he just came to Port Harcourt, so he's coming back on Saturday. And give him. That give him, who's going to pay? Should you pay? Is it culturally accepted or, all right. After all, we are family, after all. Messages. This one reads, Jude, I have helped a family like that back in 2008 to deliver to their aunt here in the country. Thank God there was nothing like contraband in it. But today, I wouldn't dare, based on experiences people have had and shared, for people to avoid being victims of circumstances. On the other hand, if it's to a family member abroad, it will be done without demand for extra luggage. After all, they are the ones to accommodate me during my stay here. Ibims. Okay. All right, Ibims, I see you. All right, so if it's family abroad, a family member, when you are back home, you won't ask for extra luggage money, because as you're back in Port Harcourt or back in Yenagoa, wherever it is, you stay with them. You stay with family. So no need to ask for extra money. All right, Ibims, thank you very much. All right, and Gabe says, Jew, good morning. Is it every time you be exposing people to Jesus Christ? Gabe, what secrets have I exposed now? What secrets? All right, let me finish this. It says, good morning, Jude. Is it every time you be exposing people's secrets? Why should you now make people want to think of collecting money for carrying the food, particularly the Nigerian food that we don't see abroad? These are the little services that we need to help each other. That's why we love ourselves, because anywhere we go, we are meant to carry a little load for somebody. A bego. Which one is demand for money now? Gabe. I'm sorry. I don't know. I didn't realize this was a secret. I didn't know. Sorry. I don't know. I don't know what to say. I just don't know. Ah, Jude, which one is will you charge? I thought we agreed we don't carry load that is not our own to prevent border control stories that trend and touch. Anyway, for me, how will anyone that wants to use me as courier know I'm traveling at all? Not to talk of where and when. If they don't know I am about to travel, moving silence is a mantra I move by. and you get why. Now, you see me, now you don't. And for me, that keeps my Nigerian lines, especially WhatsApp, even when I'm in London and I don't post my location in real time on Instagram. Unless you see me in person or even in pictures, you feel no know till I have gone and come back or till someone tells you that I have moved. Esther Etim, we don't. Moses the Potaka said, Jude, you don't cast updates. I am sorry. Oh my goodness.

0: Auntie Sylvia here says, good morning, Jude. Carrying things, particularly food for family, is a standard, but it all depends on the amount. I think a decent person who knows that they are sending a lot of items should, as a matter of principle, give the person who is traveling a little something. Either they give him some of the items or offer money so that the load is not too heavy. Okay. I like this one, Auntie. This one makes sense now. Hey, this one makes sense. Imagine you are sending like we did the last time. What do you call that thing? The sausage snacks. The gala snacks. I mean, the one that everybody calls gala snacks. Imagine we bought four cartons. It would be five cartons, right? We put inside the box. We have to open all of them. How many are inside? It's about 20 or so. 20 or 40, if I'm not mistaken. It's not like 10 or 12. There are a lot of them, all right? We bought the carton. And then we now spread it. You send money, okay? You send like £50 to buy big, okay? Carry for me. I like this auntie's suggestion. At least give the person some. If you are carrying crayfish, you say, oh, give my son crayfish. You bring one big container of crayfish. Give the person who is carrying it a small container of crayfish. So I like this. I like this. This one makes sense. WhatsApp is 08090306416. 08090306416. EJ here says, Jude, good morning. You are going to use this conversation now to spoil people's mind. Why do we have family and friends? It's not for small inconveniences like this. It's not like the person is traveling every day and people are bringing everything to him to carry. It's usually once, twice in a year we get to see people who are traveling to where our relatives live in parts of the world. And so why not? If not, if you have anything to send, use the opportunity. That's why we are family. Please, oh, nobody should demand for money because they are carrying food items. Do you know how expensive food is in the UK? EJ is asking. But wait, EJ, let me ask you. Wait, I heard. I haven't been to London or been to Somerset or Dorchester or wherever. Right? But I've heard that, you know, some basic, you know, foods are not particularly expensive. Right? So chicken, for example, you know, you are shouting in December. Some of you are buying chicken, 15,000, 20,000. Some people buy chicken, you know, you can buy, you know, quarter pound or whatever for about, what, 2 or 3 pounds. That's like, what, 5,000-6,000 there. And that's why people are always eating. Have you ever noticed that if you check your friends' pictures, you know, who are in the UK, all right, whenever they're eating, there's always chicken. Because, you know, it's chicken. It's not, you're not eating, you know, ostrich or something. It's chicken. It's chicken. In fact, if I'm not mistaken, correct me if I'm wrong, please. Those of you who are in the UK or who have traveled or who have lived there, right? I think beef is more expensive than chicken, right? In the UK, I'm not certain, but I think beef is more expensive because, you know, like I said, you go into the supermarket, you know, yeah, drumsticks, you know, in sevens or tens or six or tens, you know, and you're taking it for maybe £1.50 or £2, whatever, you know. Come here and they'll tell you seven, that'll be 8,000 for chicken. So you know what, if you're listening to me, all you UK Nigerians or be Nigerian UK people, you should just be eating, forget pomo, forget panla, forget tozo for now until you come back during 30 December. Just forget about it. 923, good morning. Hello, Port Harcourt.
1: Good morning, this is Mr. Jekyll again from April.
0: Welcome.
1: Yes, you know, those things, particularly chicken and eggs, are very cheap here.
0: Oh, okay.
1: Very, very cheap. Fresh milk, very cheap.
0: You spent time in the UK?
1: Yes.
0: Oh, thank goodness. Okay.
1: Very, very cheap, and you get them. Precious
0: one. And they are cheaper than buying beef.
1: Much cheaper.
0: Okay. So why are they complaining about the food? That's why they want to be carrying okra.
1: You know, our own food is special. It's not there. Those ones that are not there are the special ones. Otherwise, there's no need carrying some to UK.
0: I don't get it. I don't get that same way, but that's what I don't get. All right, thank you very much, sir. Thank you.
1: Yeah.
0: I'm always surprised when people are actually carrying semu. They're actually carrying semu to the UK. You say, when you come, please bring semu. Thank heavens now, at least, you know, semu is well packed. You have different brands. You know, so, yeah, it's easy to go through border control and whatnot. Yeah, you know, it's like, but why? Are you getting some? All right, Felix here says, Jew, good morning. See, let me tell you, some foods are cheap in the UK, but quality food isn't cheap. That's the reason why most Nigerians are looking for opportunities to have food sent across to them. Burger, chips, and fries are very, very easy to get, and they're not very nutritious. That's the truth. For me, I like to eat very healthy food, and I will pay a lot just to get them. There is a Niger market here in London, and if you see the prices, Jude, for some of the things, oh, you are in London? Yeah. I didn't know. Wait, let me just quickly Google this. Now that I'm on this conversation. Niger market in London. Let me see what I can find. Let's do this quickly. All my Niger people who are still here, let's see. Niger market in London. let's see. Okay, I'm seeing Nungua market, African food. Okay. Please, which of these markets? I'm seeing like three markets right now. That's what I'm seeing right now. Please, but if by chance you're listening to me, right, and you're Nigerian and you spend time in London, right? Did you ever visit the Nigerian markets? Did they have? I don't play the videos because I can't do that right now. Did they have your crayfish, ogbono, ugu, and how much were they? Maybe that's the reason why a lot of people are, you know, keen on having, you know, their aunties send them. Ooh, somebody says they're good morning. Have you ever met somebody who's asking you to bring palm oil from Nigeria? Say, don't test Nigerians. Palm oil is fine. Palm oil is not so bad, you know, because, you know, it's well packed. You know, you can even buy the ones that have, you know, some branding on it. Because I don't think the UK people use palm oil. Apart from when they are making, you know, I don't know how many of you know this, but palm oil is a very big ingredient in soap. If I'm not mistaken, powdered milk. If I'm not mistaken, there's some palm oil in it. And some lotions as well. So, yeah. Yeah, but if it's for food, you know, Nigeria and Ghanaian people. Okay, all right, thank you. If it's for family, no, you don't collect money. If it's for friends, depending on the size of the extra luggage, please, people should be considerate and people should be considerate and have a measure of compassion. Give a little something to help your item go across. Okay, and that's from Michael. Give a little something so that your thing gets across. Hi, Jude. Okay, please send. Okay, PhD. All right. Okay, I will. Goodness, thank you very much. I've seen your message, and I will do my very best as always. In fact, let me just start forwarding them before I leave the studio. All right, we expect rain at some point today, and that's why I should be out of here. Let me get to the markets. You know, don't want anybody. I'm only carrying my luggage. For those of you who are traveling, or who have traveled, or who will be traveling, please be very careful. Right? You've heard some of the comments we've read this morning, and some people have inadvertently, you know, spent time, you know, in custodial centers because of what they carried. So if you're not certain, please don't. And if you're with family, like someone said, give a little. Let the load not be too heavy. My name is Jude. Tomorrow is Friday. I look forward to being here with you. Good morning.

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1: INEC continues voters registration is on. Use the opportunity to register to vote. On the news this afternoon, court rejects suit seeking INEC registration of ADA as political party. Governor Fubara reaffirms loyalty to APC, dismisses defection rumors. Disqualified Rivers Assembly aspirants await appeal verdict ahead of APC primaries. And on the foreign scene, US eases visa ban rules for World Cup fans and players. I am Carl Orakwe with the news.
2: Democracy is the freedom of speech.
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1: Here's the news in full. The Federal High Court in Abuja has dismissed the case seeking to force INEC to register the All Democratic Alliance, ADA, as a political party. Justice Emeka Nwite ruled that the case was wrongly filed and lacked proper evidence, describing it as incompetent. The suit was filed by Umar Ado and others, who also asked the court to declare that ADA should be treated as registered under the Electoral Act, because INEC allegedly failed to act within the required time. However, the court agreed with objections raised by the defendants, saying the matter involved disputed facts that required oral evidence and should have been filed properly. Even after addressing the procedural issue, the judge still examined the case and found that the plaintiffs failed to prove their claims. Meanwhile, members of the Nigeria Democratic Congress, NDC, caucus in the House of Representatives have restated their loyalty to the party and promised to continue holding the federal government accountable ahead of the 2027 elections. The lawmakers, led by minority leader Victor Afamogene, made this known during a courtesy visit to the party's national leader, Siriake Dickson, at his Abuja residence. The delegation included several members of the caucus, along with key political figures such as Peter Obi, Rabiu Kwankoso. Speaking for the group, Ogene said the visit was to reassure the party leadership of their commitment to strong opposition politics and to the ideals of the NDC. He added that the caucus will continue to speak up for Nigerians and strengthen the party's influence both in Nigeria and beyond. Still on politics, and back home in River State, Governor Siminalayi Fubara has reiterated his loyalty to the All Progressives Congress, dismissing reports suggesting otherwise as false and misleading. He made the clarification on Wednesday after inspecting the newly reconstructed psychiatric and general hospital at Rumigbo in Obiakpo local government area. Fubara says there is no truth in claims circulating in social media that he had shifted allegiance, stressing that he remains a committed member of the APC and thus fully aligned with the party's interest.
4: Progressive Congress, and nothing has changed. People should stop using whatever situation that they pick up from the social media or their own interpretation of any situation to present me wrongly. I have not gone anywhere. I'm still a member of the All Progressive Congress, and I remain a member. Whatever happens, what is most important is supporting the overall interests of the party.
1: On the hospital project, the governor described the completion of the project as a fulfillment of his administration's promise to improve healthcare and the well-being of Rivers people. He said the hospital would help reduce the pressure on the University of Port Harcourt Teaching Hospital while providing healthcare services to neighboring communities in Obiakpo.
4: To the glory of God today, we can see that the project is already completed. It is not 95, it's completely 100% completed. We're happy because it's a promise made and a promise fulfilled. Like I always say, what is important is doing what will touch the life of our people. Our people should be first. And that is how important this project is for us.
1: In the meantime, aspirants seeking the APC ticket for the River State House of Assembly, who were disqualified during the screening process, are anxiously awaiting the outcome of their appeals. The Assembly Appeal Committee began hearing appeals from the aggrieved aspirants on Tuesday and concluded the process on Wednesday. Out of the 98 aspirants screened, only 33 were cleared by the screening committee on Sunday, while 65 were disqualified over various issues. The outcome of the appeal process will determine whether the disqualified aspirants will be allowed to participate in the party's primaries in the coming days. And as political alignments and mobilization intensify ahead of the 2027 general elections, stakeholders in Akokotoro local government area have reaffirmed their support base and political direction. The Renewed Hope Family and the Rainbow Coalition say they remain committed to implementing the directives of the Minister of the Federal Capital Territory, Yesung Wike. Chairman of Akokotoro Local Government Area, Aboya Bob Fubara, made the declaration during his welcome address at the inauguration of 17 ward coordinators of the Renewed Hope Ambassadors held in Abonima on Wednesday. Now, addressing party supporters and stakeholders at the event, Bob Fubara said the people of Akokotoro are politically prepared and fully mobilized to support the re-election bid of President Bola Tinubu in the 2027 general elections.
3: The message we want to give is we thank God that we are into the season again. Akokotoro have field marshals. The only thing we wait for is the command. When the command comes, we will implement. Our dear state coordinator, we are aware that this is the second local government you are visiting today. On behalf of my leaders and every members of the Rainbow Coalition in Akokotoro Local Government Area, I welcome you to Akokotoro Local Government Area.
1: In their goodwill messages, the majority leader of the 10th River State House of Assembly, Major Jack, the member representing Akokotoro Constituency 2, Lolo Opwende, former Caretaker Committee Chairman Isobo Jack and former Council Chairman Roland Sekibo praised the leadership and achievements of President Bola Tinubu. They also commended the Minister of the FCT, Yesung Wike, describing him as a political leader whose efforts have continued to promote unity, stability and cooperation in River State.
5: In 2023, a man saw this vision, called us together, asked us that, look, this is where we want you people to go. In Akokotoro, we did not renege, we obeyed. This one will not be an exception. Therefore, sir, we are showing you that you should go home and sleep with your two eyes closed. In Akokotoro, the deal is done.
6: The ambassador of River State, we assure you that come 2027, we will put Tinubu first and every other candidate that has been endorsed by the Renewed Hope family will pass and become victorious in our election.
7: And nothing will change the mind of Akokotoro people. We're here to make sure that whatever it is, whatever comes, we will follow Tinubu. He has done very well for River State.
8: What I want to assure you is that just like the chairman has said, we are waiting for instruction. Akokotoro is ready. Akokotoro is for Tinubu.
1: Also speaking at the inauguration ceremony, the River State Coordinator of Renewed Hope Ambassadors, Desmond Akao, and the River's West Coordinator of the group, Felix Aubois, urged the newly inaugurated ward coordinators to spread the message of renewed hope to communities across Akokotoro local government area. Earlier, Akao and members of his team commissioned a building donated to the Renewed Hope Ambassadors by the chairman of Akokotoro Local Government Area and coordinator of the group in the council, Aboya Bob Fubara. The building will serve as the operational office of the organization in the area. Correspondent Soibi Oruwari reports that the inauguration of the 17 ward coordinators and the commissioning of the Renewed Hope Ambassadors office in Abonima attracted several dignitaries and political stakeholders. Amongst them were Chairman of the Rivers Elders Forum, Ferdinand Alabraba, Christian Don Pedro, Vice Chairman of Akokotoro Local Government Area, Wari Gbani George, political appointees, members of the City Boys Movement at the state and local government levels, party supporters, youth groups, and women organizations. Still ahead in the news this afternoon, Rivers Police Command unveiled Gender Lab to tackle sexual and gender-based violence. Do stay tuned, we'll take a break and we'll be back.
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1: Welcome back. Residents of Obiakpo local government area are once again grappling with the effects of heavy rainfall and persistent flooding. In Iligbolo community, residents say Tuesday's downpour left homes submerged and damaged footbridges linking them to Jiu Aki Road. A resident, Kelvin Nwanwa, tells our correspondent Emeka Otuka, who visited the community, that flooding has become an annual crisis. He recalled that two teenagers died in last year's flood disaster.
9: If you recall, last year, we lost about two children from one parent as a result of the flood. And we believe that the state government will do something about it. And up till now, nothing has been done. Must it be when somebody dies or when there is disaster, that is when government will come and help the people. It is just so disheartening. I want the government to come and help the people of Elibolo, Akolesi, Eliozu, and Rumodume. That is where this canal runs through. As you can see yourself, the three bridges we have here has fallen down. This one is about to also fall. So when it falls down, there's no other way people can access the community except running through the other long path. What does it take the government to help the people?
1: And Wawa again appealed to the relevant authorities to come to the aid of the community, warning the residents may be forced to abandon their homes when the heavy rains fully set in. Also speaking, a community leader in Elibolo community, Eze Kang Ikagana Ihunda, said efforts by residents to silt the canal have not been sufficient to solve the flooding problem. He appealed to government to urgently intervene, noting that many residents now live in fear because of the persistent flooding in the area.
10: So we are begging on the government of River State Government, led by Sam Fubara, also calling on the local government chairman, Honorable Gift Wallo, to please let what happened last year not repeat again this year again. We are not ready to lose anybody again. We need the intervention of government to bring in a swamp buggy with immediate effect so that the swamp buggy can go in and start excavating the canal to avoid the repeating of this flood issue again in the Elibolo community.
1: I recall that in October 2025, two siblings aged 16 and 17 drowned after being swept away by flood waters during heavy rainfall in the community. Their bodies were later recovered near the Eliozu Bridge 2 days after the incident. Following the tragedy, the Speaker of the River State House of Assembly, Martin Amewule, led some lawmakers on a visit to the community and promised that the House would enact legislation to support the desilting of canals across the state. Still on flooding concerns in Obiakpo, some business owners along the Nkpolu-Obiwale-Rumigbo axis say they now resort to prayers, appealing for state and local government intervention to fix the road and drainage system. They say repeated maintenance efforts by individuals and religious organizations within the area failed to yield lasting results. They tell correspondent Namdi Nwala that the increase in potholes and constant flood situation on rainy days has seriously affected their business.
11: When you can kind of get programmed, they will try to pour hard cover. But before 1 month, 2 months, the thing will spoil again. So the road is really affecting us. Mostly we get shops here. Customers, no people put leg, come inside shop, buy something.
12: It affects businesses. And some persons are unable to do business, especially in the other side of the road. Persons are finding it difficult to cross over to the other side. The patronizing people selling.
13: We have been working on this road, especially in Kankar. I've been working for this road. We are calling upon the local government to please come and help us. It's affecting the business. All the whole shops here, no sales again, nothing. Everything is very bad. Please, even if not to maintain them for us to see a daily living.
14: We used to hold prayers for this road.
15: The road has been very bad, and for so many years now, we have been trying to patch it every year.
1: A motorist also lament the worsening condition of the road, saying their vehicles now require frequent repairs due to the poor state of the link road. They are calling on authorities to urgently intervene.
16: It has been hell. Get to that place, it punctures your tire or one of your shafts. Something must happen to your car in that very particular spot. The state of the road is totally bad.
17: When once it rains, place get flooded. No vehicle passes to this area. The place is very bad, especially that Ekankar Asics. When you get that, one thing must happen to your vehicle. Like every week, we do go to mechanic to service our car because of that bad spot over there.
18: Tire go puncture, especially when it rains. That one, Nadia, we would see hell. You no go see passenger. If you try see to pass the place, now wala. So we don't suffer them for years now. So we are begging that the state government and the local government, they should not wait until the dilapidation gets worse.
1: The Nkpolu-Obiwale-Rumigbo Link Road serves as one of the alternative routes that connect the East-West Road and Ikwiri Road in River State. Are away from infrastructure concerns, a parent in Ahuda has raised concerns over alleged legal charges imposed on candidates right in the ongoing West African Senior School Certificate Examination, WAEC, in a public school in Rivers State. Speaking with our correspondent, the parent alleges that despite the Rivers State government's policy prohibiting the collection of examination fees from candidates in public schools, students are still being forced to make payments before they are allowed to sit for their examinations. According to the parent, candidates in some schools are allegedly asked to pay 2,000 naira per subject, while English language and mathematics reportedly attract a fee of 3,000 naira each. The parent is therefore calling on the Rivers State government to investigate the alleged practice.
19: My own wife's sister came back from school and told me that this is what the teacher told them. That was on Monday being yesterday, for submission of any exam that they will write. On the day of English and mathematics and geography, will be 3,000. We cannot continue on any type of illegality. That you are not going, then it's a government school. To every registration they ask us to do, you have done it. So why should you take that? They must bring 2,000 naira, 3,000 naira respectively before they will submit the exam.
1: And now to matters of security. The Rivers State Police Command says it is making efforts to re-arrest Good News, the suspect accused of sexually assaulting a 16-year-old girl in Rumokwurushi, Obiakpo local government area, after he reportedly escaped from police custody. The suspect was said to have escaped when an investigating police officer from the State Criminal Investigation and Intelligence Department in Port Harcourt took him to the scene of the alleged incident as part of the ongoing investigations. Speaking on the development, the father of the victim, identified simply as Prince, said he had gone to get a hammer to force open the suspect's apartment after the suspect allegedly refused to unlock the door. Prince said he was surprised when he returned and the police officer informed him that the suspect had fled. According to him, he immediately chased in the direction the officer said the suspect had run to but was unable to find him. Reacting to the development, lawyer and executive director of Lawyers Watch Justice International Initiative, Gbenga Oladapo, described the incident as unfortunate and a betrayal of the victim and her family. Speaking in an interview with correspondent Emeka Otuka, Oladapo called on the police to intensify efforts to re-arrest the suspect and ensure justice is served.
20: It's extremely ridiculous that the police would come out to say that. This is not just negligence. It is a betrayal of the victim, her family, and every Nigerian child who deserves protection under the law. On countless occasions, we've had incidences of predators escaping from police custody. The police should do everything in their power to declare a manhunt to rearrest this man and make sure he faces the law in record time. Otherwise, they will deem to have failed the public, they will be deemed to have denied the victim justice.
1: Meanwhile, the Rivers State Police Command, in collaboration with the GS Foundation, has launched a gender laboratory aimed at tackling sexual and gender-based violence. The ultra-modern facility, located at the State Criminal Investigation Department, is designed to strengthen technology-driven policing and promote victim-centered justice. It features advanced forensic equipment, confidential counseling rooms, digital evidence management systems, and coordinated legal support services to ensure victims receive protection, dignity, and quick access to justice. Speaking at the launch, the State Commissioner of Police, Olugbenga Adepoju, described the initiative as a significant step towards improving investigative standards through innovation and collaboration. He reaffirmed the command's commitment to protecting vulnerable persons and enhancing the effectiveness of policing in the state. CP Adepoju also commended the Inspector General of Police, Olatunji Disu, for championing modern intelligence-led and technology-driven policing across the country. According to him, the initiative aligns with ongoing efforts to promote professionalism, accountability, protection of human rights, and improved service delivery within the police force. In another development, operatives of the Economic and Financial Crimes Commission, EFCC, have arrested the Director General of the Energy Commission of Nigeria, Mustafa Abdullahi, over allegations of money laundering. Abdullahi was arrested in Abuja and is currently being held by the commission for questioning. The alleged financial misconduct involves about 500 billion naira, though this has not been officially confirmed. The EFCC has not made any official statement about the arrest. Abdullahi was appointed Director General of the Energy Commission of Nigeria by President Bola Tinubu on October 24, 2023.
4: And now, we'll bring you news from around the world.
1: And the United States says it will relax its visa-bound policy for some players and fans traveling for the FIFA World Cup. Under President Donald Trump's immigration rules, people arriving or people from 50 developing countries are required to pay between $5,000 and $15,000 before receiving a U.S. visa, but some World Cup visitors will now be exempted. The U.S. government says players, officials, and fans with match tickets who joined a special visa process will not need to pay the bond. FIFA welcomed the move, saying it would help make the tournament successful and memorable. The World Cup, which starts on June 11, will be co-hosted by the United States, Canada, and Mexico. And that does it here on the news this afternoon. But before we go, here's a quick look at the major stories.
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1: On the news this afternoon, you heard a court has rejected a suit asking INEC to register ADA as a political party. We told you that Governor Siminalayi Fubara has reaffirmed his loyalty to the APC, dismissing defection rumors. You also heard that disqualified River State House of Assembly aspirants are awaiting the appeal verdict ahead of APC primaries. And on the foreign scene, you heard the US has eased visa bond rules for World Cup fans and players. The news was edited by Ifunaya Obemendukwe. To reach the news team, send an SMS or WhatsApp to 0808-721-7215. I am Carl Orakwe. The Sunnyside continues now with OK Onwubunu.

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0: Very good afternoon to you. Welcome to the Thursday edition of The Sunnyside right here on 92.3 Nigeria Info. It's a beautiful Thursday afternoon. It's the 14th day in the month of May 2026. Good afternoon to you. Welcome to The Sunnyside, where we have ethical, philosophical, and thought-provoking discussions. A discussion that bring to the fore certain things that you do not pay attention to. You hear about them, but you don't really think deep about them. So we'll bring such issues to the fore and allow you in on the conversation. My name is OK Onwubunu OO. I'll be your guide on The Sunnyside this afternoon. And between now and 3 o'clock, we'll have a whole lot to discuss. First off, we'll talk about appreciating people while they are alive. Do we appreciate people enough while they are alive? Or we prefer when they die, we not eulogize them, write tributes about them, say beautiful things about them, things we never ever did say to them. So while they were alive, they didn't know that you meant that they meant so much to you. Huh? We'll talk about that between now and 1 p.m. and probably on the flip side of one after trending stories, we can continue with that discussion. Between 2 and 3, every Thursday, we bring you mind, body, and soul issues that have to do with your health. So we'll talk about addiction, yeah, substance abuse and all, its effect, its causes, and what's fueling it in our society. How rampant is it in our society? We'll discuss all of that with a medical doctor between 2 and 3 p.m. on mind, body, and soul. Let's get things started as we get to talk about appreciating people when they're alive. It's the number one talk radio station, 92.3 Nigeria Info. So let's talk. Appreciating people while they're alive. Do we appreciate people enough while they're alive? Do we? You see, today's conversation is emotional. I'm trying to hold myself, put myself together as I talk about this. Because it's really emotional, is reflective, and deeply human. Over the past few days, Nigerians have continued to mourn the reported passing of Alexi Kubo, the Nollywood actor, who died on May 11. His death was announced on May 12. We learned that he had terminal disease. He had cancer. Is it cancer of the liver? And he died. And before he died, he had gone into seclusion. He had lived a very private life. He had issues, an engagement issue. He was supposed to get married to someone, and somehow it didn't work out. Nigerians have talked about so many things about him, so many not good things in the past few years. All of a sudden, he was incommunicado. He went into his shelf. He hibernated, so to say. But now we hear that he's dead. And as expected, as social media has been agog. Social media has been flooded. Flooded with what? You know now, tributes. Tributes from fans, from friends, from colleagues, from celebrities. People are describing him as kind, warm, supportive, talented, full of life, gentle, encouraging. All those nasty things people said about him. No one is saying it right now. People now saying beautiful things about him. But in the middle of all this, someone is bringing us back to earth, making us realize what this is, this whole thing is, the charade, what it is. Nigerian singer Timi Dakolo, you know Timi now. Timi made a statement in his tribute, and that statement, when I saw it, it struck me, and I'm sure it struck so many people who saw it. It struck us really deeply. He said, and I will quote him verbatim, Timi said, "People have so many nice things to say about you. Sadly, you have to die first." Did you get it? Did you pick what I just dropped? I should drop it again. Listen again. People have so many nice things to say about you. Sadly, you have to die first. Before they say those nice things about you, you have to die first. That's when they now tell you how much they respect you, how much they love you, how much they appreciated you, how you were there for them in so and so time, how you came through for them, how you did this for them, how you did that for them. But you know the most hurting thing about all this? At that point, you can't hear, you can't feel, you can't see, you won't read, so you don't even know that such a person values you. Sadly. And that timid statement has opened up a very difficult and important conversation. Difficult, but quite important. Why do we sometimes wait until people are gone before we fully appreciate them? Why do flowers become louder than words? Why do tributes become more expressive than everyday gratitude? There's something I detest. Of course, we all detest burial ceremonies. I don't know about you, but I know a lot of people detest burial ceremonies. But there's a part of burial ceremonies that I detest more. When I have to get hold of the program and flip through the program to the part that talks about tributes and read what people say about the dead. People say things that, oh, a good number of them did not ever say to that person when the person was alive. They never did say to that person. Never, ever. But they now start elogizing the person, talking about how good, how this, how that person was. When the person was alive, did you say those things? I doubt it. You didn't. Many times we admire people silently. We appreciate them privately. We think kind thoughts, but never say them out loud. Sometimes we assume they already know how I feel. There will still be time to say these things. I'll say it someday. But life has a way of reminding you that someday is never guaranteed. I remember when I was working in one of the radio stations, not here. Some person was so pleased about what I was doing on air. I was in some motivational stuff then. A lady drove down to my office with her children and brought a little gift for me. Not money, gift, something eatable. I think some peanuts or so. She said that's all she had to just come show her appreciation. She wanted to see the person that was lighting up her mornings and making her happy and teaching her stuff from the radio. I felt loved. I felt appreciated. I felt valued. There are little things you could do. I can bring a sparkle in someone's eyes. I can make someone grin. That can turn around the mood of someone. And someone that might just be sad will turn around and be very excited, very happy. At certain things you say to someone and you bring a tear from the person's eye. Tears of joy because the person feels appreciated. So today, I'm asking you, do we truly appreciate our friends, our loved ones, our colleagues, and family members enough? Do we appreciate them while they are alive? Or have pride, ego, being very busy, or emotional distance made it harder for you to express gratitude? Why do people often become angels only when they die? If you read some of the tributes to Alex Kubo, they have been very emotional. Mo Abudu reportedly described him as such a beautiful human being. Ayo Makun, AY, said, "This one hurts deeply." Rahama Saudu reportedly wrote, "You carried light, love, and warmth everywhere." And these walls raise another question. If people truly mean these things, and many, I know, genuinely do mean it, why do we struggle to say it earlier? Why? Why? Maybe appreciation feels awkward for some people. It feels awkward for you to say to your brother, "Oh, brother, You've been such a valuable asset to our family, the way you've been able to guide me through things. The way you've been able to see, help me become a man even after the demise of our father. Thank you for those little sacrifices you offered to me. I appreciate you. Thank you. Is it difficult? Is it difficult to say to your sister? Is it difficult to say to your friend? Is it difficult to say to that colleague? That boss that is a good boss. You gist with your fellow colleagues. Very good man. Have you told him? Have you mentioned it to him? Have you appreciated him? Have you? No, you have not. Why haven't you? Maybe it looks awkward, right? Quite awkward to do it. Feels very awkward. Maybe familiarity makes us take people for granted. We don't value people so much because we're so familiar with them. We just will talk, we chat. So, no now. Or maybe we're waiting for that special moment. Yeah, that special moment. Instead of creating them daily, we're waiting for that very special moment. Maybe waiting for the person to celebrate a birthday. I emceed a birthday ceremony recently. When was that? I think just a little over a week ago. A pal of mine turned 50. And during it, some people gave their tributes. His colleagues, friends, and said some very laudable things. And when they did that, I asked him, "Bro, how do you feel?" He was so happy. And he said, I asked again, "Before now, did you think you are this valued by these persons? Were you expecting these words from these persons?" He said, "No." He said, "Some of the things they have said are so shocking to him. He didn't know he had made such an impact on the lives of people. If he was not told, he wouldn't know. Or we'll wait until the person celebrates his birthday for us to say it." Is that what we have to do? We're waiting for that special moment. Well, sadly, that special moment comes when the person dies. That's when we'll see our special moment. Sadly, the person is not going to hear you at that time. But the truth is, as simple, I appreciate you. Thank you. I am proud of you. You've helped my life can mean more than we realize. So today on the Sunday Side, let's talk about it. Do Nigerians openly appreciate people enough? Have you ever lost someone and wished you told them more, appreciated them more, acknowledged them more? When last did you genuinely appreciate someone close to you? 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My name is OK Onwubonu 92.3. Good afternoon.
1: Hello, Mr. Double O. Good afternoon.
0: Good afternoon. Welcome. What's your name?
1: Hello.
0: Hello, what's your name?
1: Okay, yes, thank you. My name is Muriel from Okreka.
0: All right, go ahead.
1: Well, I know someone, a lady.
0: Mm.
1: She has a younger one, and these younger ones are doing very well. And apparently, these younger ones are not, they are not from the same father, but the same mother. But these girls are doing very well. Their children, all of their children are abroad, going to school and all the likes. And she is married as well, but she has not given birth, and she's not feeling so well. You will never see her being so free with her younger ones, her sister. Yeah, they are sisters, but she never, you know, tells them, you're doing well. This child is very intelligent. She will never praise them. But do you know what she does? She comes behind, you know, when she comes to the office or something, she will not begin to boast with them, as in with how well they are doing. But to tell them that they are doing well, she doesn't. That jealousy is in her. We all know, we all see it. But she will boast, you know. She'll say, my younger sister's son is abroad. This. She will talk about them. But she never acknowledges that they're doing well in front of them. That is how some human beings are, most people. You're good. You're a good person. They will not tell you, you're a good person. This thing you do is good. Some persons are doing it, but really, you know, go the extra mile. Sometimes even, you know, tell people, this is a nice person. They refer you. Most times they don't, especially close friends and relatives. They will not. They will just joke about it, or you do something good. You're consistently doing something good, you know. Try to tell you, you're a good person. This thing you're doing is good. Or wish you well because of your good deeds. No. It is when you die, God forbid, or when something happens, you're no longer there. She was. Human beings, you should try as much as you can to try to appraise people in front of them when they are doing well. Sometimes it burns, but so that's why we move from front door to fire. One of my friends told me that you have a boss, you know, that is doing well, and you think everybody can be perfect. Yeah, this boss is okay. They don't really give you stress. They correct you here and there, but this person is okay. And you leave that person, you get to the next person. That's when you begin to appreciate that person you had. He's even amongst me, spouses, married people. You would think there is so much, somebody so wonderful outside. It is when that person is no more in your life, you now say, that person was indeed my husband. That person was indeed my wife. So let's appreciate people. You know, and that will even make them do more, do better. You know, I see when you appreciate them, their head will come swell. No, it will make them do well, do better, knowing that they are doing well. It will improve, it will make them improve. Thank you, sir.
0: Thank you so much, Miro, for calling. We appreciate it. Yeah, it's necessary to tell people, to acknowledge people, to make people understand that you appreciate them. We have to wait until we cannot do so physically. We now elogize them when they are gone. 0817-923-0002. I think some people value RIP messages and appreciating the person when he or she is still alive. But for me, I do it always. People that view my WhatsApp status will testify to it. I show appreciation to people to make the person feel happy to do more. Clef Austin Rodriguez, thank you so much for sending that one. 92.3, good afternoon.
2: This is Mr. Zion. Good afternoon to you.
0: Welcome, Mr. Zion. Go ahead.
2: And thank you for this timely message you brought, for all discourse you brought to us.
0: You're welcome.
2: For the interest of this discourse, I will appreciate that many who have been appreciating those who are alive, who are doing well and pushing life in one way or the other. So for the benefit of this discourse, let us balance the scale. But per se, we don't appreciate people. We don't tell them how much they mean to us, how much they have contributed. We don't do that. Until maybe one day we heard a phone call or message. We are mourning somebody great today in our circle. This guy has been there for all of us, our wives. When I mean for our wives, he's been there. In case you are not there to run one or two errands, just call him. Oh boy, my wife did markets. Go pick her. The things which she carry plenty. Give your wife 5 minutes. That guy is there. I want to also use Miss Dion to appreciate Muriel, the operator woman. W, you see this lady that just dropped the call. One of the committed caller in River State here that have shaping and give the voice of the girl child an edge to challenge a lot when it comes to the status quo. How many women take their call to engage conversation? Sometimes she may even leave her business, leave her family responsibilities, miss even her bedroom obligations, just to engage in conversation, to pass out message, to dish out knowledge, even to put us on the edge. So Muriel from Okreka, thank you very much, and may God bless you. Keep up your good work. And also clarion call to other women too. Maybe they may be afraid. Please, you can also do it. When we keep appreciating people like this, we are not just only buying drugs for them. Sir, please thank you. To get a lot of way to even heal a broken heart, to heal some disappointments, to encourage some doubt, and for them to thank me like this, which means I am doing well. Now, look at this guy now, only less than 24 hours now. A lot of us are missing him. And many of us never knew this guy was even late. They were calling him, go and pick my wife from work. This guy, we they call, is already in the mortuary. The phones were ringing in our front. Calls were coming. So let's keep appreciating people, not when they are dead. Even that songwriter will say, appreciate me now when I'm alive. Celebrate me. Let's do it. It's not only by we bought him a big gift. No. The calls, the text message goes a long way. People have touched our lives different ways. The class teachers, our landlords, some of us became landlords because of the last house we left to. The way the landlord behaved to us, good or bad. The way the tenants behave, good or bad. Have we gone back to tell them thank you? Some of us, even our ex-boyfriends and our ex-girlfriends, shaping us to become good husbands today or good boyfriends today. Some of us was even our past marriages. They so dealt with us that we said, no, my next one, I'll be very good. Have you called to even tell your ex, thank you? I did not say they are bad people. No. But let's be honest. These are the tests that promoted us, that elevated us to the next class. Even our school from primary one, they give you exams to primary two. You know, so most of the others before us were like a test. Today we are better. Today we are even doing well. Can we pick up a phone? Mama, thank you. The way you treat.
0: Oh, okay, Mr. Zion. Sadly, that call had to end on its own. But I was about telling you that you have made your point. Thank you so much for calling, Mr. Zion. Keep the calls coming through. We can take a few calls till the 1 o'clock hour when it will be time for us to join to bring you trending stories. All right, 0817-923-0002, 0817-923-0003. Or send us a message via WhatsApp. And the number for WhatsApp is 0809-030-6416. 92.3. 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
3: Yadi Beradile, calling from Abba in Abba.
0: Welcome. Go ahead, please.
3: There's this story I had years ago about a man that saved up to 9 lives that would have drowned in water in River State. I don't know what has been done for the family of that man. Because after saving the life, he became weak and he himself drowned in quest to save more people. It was on the news in your station.
0: Yeah, I remember.
3: From your station.
0: I remember.
3: Do you remember?
0: Yes.
3: Okay. That man, his family should be given a national award. Nobody in his family should be poor. I'm telling you the truth. You people should promote that family. Let government go and help them. That's the greatest story I've ever heard from any station, from River State or Elapi. I really appreciate what that man did. Please, you people should help that family. Let them become rich. Thank you very much.
0: Thank you very much for calling. I think there have been some talk about that family When was that? Was that last year? That incident came to light again. I can't really remember what happened. But thank you so much for bringing that to our notice. It's good to appreciate people. Sometimes the things you do outlive you. The things you do outlive you. The good deeds you do, people, for the sake of what you have done, would appreciate your children, your family. Sometimes they hear your name and they ask, are you related to XYZ? You say, yes. So for the sake of this person, I'll help you. I'll do this for you. Yeah. But sometimes beyond that, when someone is alive and doing great and making an impact, do you appreciate the person? Most times people don't. Why is it difficult for us? Why is it like a Herculean task for us to appreciate people who have been good, who have touched your life, who have done something for you? Why wait until the person is no more and you now start writing, posting the person's picture and all that? Although sometimes some people do that for, is it famzine, what do we call it? Why the person was alive, man. They did not see eye to eye. They were not aligned, you know. The person now dies, now becomes a very, very good person. So I missed you, my friend, and all that, and all that, and all that. It is well. Let's bring you trending stories. When we come back, we'll wrap up this discussion. It's 92.3 Nigeria Info, and this is The Sunny Side. My name is OK on Wubonu 00. Keep it locked. Don't touch it.

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I am OK Onwugbonu with Trending Stories on 92.3 Nigeria Info. Dangote Refinery and Futu is trending. Dangote Petroleum Refinery continues to dominate discussions as it operates at high capacity and recently slashed petrol prices, raising hopes for cheaper fuel. The crude for Naira deal is being credited with helping to ease pressure on the Naira and reduce dollar demand for fuel imports. And Futu's 38th anniversary gained massive attention after Aliko Dangote pledged 550 million Naira for a student hostel and was honored by the university. Nick Imudia is trending. The tragic story of late tech executive Nick Imudia, formerly Konga and Delight CEO, is back in the spotlight after Kenyan media revisited his suicide. Fresh discussions around alleged blackmail, leaked WhatsApp messages, and mental health pressure have stirred emotions across social media. Many are using the moment to talk about depression among successful Nigerian men and the dangers of public scrutiny. Sympathy is high, while some push conspiracy theories surrounding the circumstances of his death. Jarvis is trending. Jarvis and Pele's very public situationship remains one of the loudest entertainment trends with constant couple content. Recent viral moments include Pella cooking for her late at night and a controversial comment about oral sex. Fans are split between calling them couple goals and accusing the relationship of being clout-driven or toxic. Every new video from the AI TikTok star keeps the timeline entertained with gifts, drama, and endless memes. And finally, Chike is trending. Singer Chike is still under heavy fire over alleged affair with Frank Adeho's ex-wife Sandra. Leaked audios and chats claiming they were romantically involved during the marriage are fueling massive dragging and memes. Many accuse Chike of being a home wrecker, while others demand proper evidence before conclusion. The scandal has kept Chike trending for days, with his team staying mostly silent amid the backlash. And that's Trending Story on 92.3 Nigeria Info. To reach the news team, send an SMS or a WhatsApp message 0808-721-7215. I am OK Onwugbonu. Good afternoon and many thanks for listening. The sunny side continues. Stay with us.

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2: Every story has a beginning, but the real meaning is told from the newsroom. 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
9: 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And thus, you must do what you can to protect and maintain them. 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First, install a fire alarm. Ask your electrician about fire alarms, as some can be affordable. Educate children around you. Take time to explain the dangers of fire and teach them the safety protocols and numbers to call in case of emergencies. Be wary of electrical appliances. They may make our lives easier, but they can be dangerous when they become faulty. Ensure a professional repairs or helps with the installation of home appliances. Do not make illegal power connections. Exercise caution when cooking. As you prepare your food, please stay close by. Resist the urge to take a nap or do other things whilst cooking. Also, ensure flammable substances are not close to your burner. Do not store fuel or diesel at home. Many fires have started because of petroleum products being stored in the homes of many Nigerians. Get a fire extinguisher. A fire extinguisher will go a long way to either reduce the spread or stop a fire if caught early. Keep fire-causing tools and items safe in storage. And finally, regular training, reminders, and updates to both family and staff members will keep individuals alert to safety protocols. Know the emergency numbers to call.
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11: 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It's still the Sunny Side right here on 92.3 Nigeria Info. On the Sunny Side, we have discussions focused on ethics, philosophy, and very thought-provoking ones. 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How much do we appreciate people around us? Or do we wait until they are no more before we start appreciating them? And this is stemming from a statement from Timi Dakolo. Now, recently, Nigerians have been mourning the reported passing of Alex Ekubo, a Nollywood actor. And as expected, social media has been agog and flooded with tributes from fans, friends, colleagues, and the rest. Yeah, people have been appreciating him for who he was. People have been describing him as a kind, warm, supportive, talented, someone that was full of life, gentle and encouraging. He died at just 40, by the way. And but in the midst of all this, Timi said, "People have so many nice things to say about you. Sadly, you have to die first. Sadly, those nice things people have to say about you only come out when you die. That has fueled our conversation. It has opened a very difficult but important conversation. Why do we sometimes wait until people are gone before we fully appreciate them? Why do flowers become louder than words? Why do tributes become more expressive than everyday gratitude? Why? Tell me why. That's what the discussion is focused on this afternoon on The Sunny Side. My name is OK Onwubunu. Join the conversation 0807. I beg your pardon. 0817 923 0002 0817 923 0007. These are the numbers that you can call to join the conversation. You can also send us a message via WhatsApp on 0809 030 6416. Why is it difficult for us to appreciate people when they're alive? Why do we have to wait till they die? Why do we have to do that? Or do we prefer to just admire people silently? Because many times we admire people silently, we appreciate them privately, and we may just be thinking, having kind thoughts towards them, but never ever being able to say it loud. Maybe you're thinking they already know how you feel. Maybe you're thinking there'll still be time. Maybe you're thinking someday you would tell this person, one day I go tell this person what he didn't mean to me, how well he has been very nice to me, what a good person. One day I will really appreciate that person. You'll be waiting and waiting and waiting and waiting and waiting. But you know something? You see that thing that you talk of and you say someday you will do it. Someday is never guaranteed though. Never ever guaranteed that someday will come to pass. So what are you waiting for? Do you truly appreciate your friends? Do you truly appreciate your colleagues, your family members? Do you appreciate them enough now they are alive? Or have you allowed your pride, your ego, your being busy, or probably you're keeping emotional distance? Have you allowed it make it really harder for you to express your true gratitude? Because people often become angels only when they die. Yeah, the dead do no wrong. Now start saying so many nice things about them. Is it an awkward thing? Maybe I don't know. Is it awkward to appreciate someone? It's not normal. It's not a Nigerian thing. Not something usual. Something abnormal. Is it? A guy would say to me, how can you tell your fellow man I love you, I appreciate you? So I beg, shun that thing. Only the draw. Isn't it? Or maybe because of too much familiarity, it makes you take people's value in your life for granted. Is that it? Let's hear from you. What do you think? 92.3, good afternoon.
12: Yeah, okay, that is very okay.
11: Good afternoon to you, welcome. What's your name?
12: JJ, it's my name.
11: JJ, good to have you join us. You sound different. Good to have you.
12: A bit under the weather.
11: Oh, sorry about that. Go ahead.
12: Okay. You see, our people say something. You know, half night, you are now that you're using it, the air got broken. When you're using it, it will pain your... painting with your hand, right? But when the knife got missing, how will you peel your yam? Or what will you use to use that, to do that shot using the knife for? So that is when you know how important the knife is for you, to you when it's missing. That's the same thing with when somebody you love no longer there. When will you say that? Is it the birthday? Or which day will you start out to say you want to appreciate this person? And it may get to the person's head. So you are for avoiding the consequence of that prison. But this one, the person is no longer there. You are not doing it with pains in your hand. You are pouring everything. That's why we assume that anybody that is gone, after you have to die before you go to heaven. Don't forget, though. So we assume that everybody is in the bosom of the Lord, enjoying with Jesus or whoever, depending on your religion belief. So when do you think you should appreciate the person during his birthday? I mean, I have enough word that can to describe the person. So I think I don't know when we should appreciate a person when he's still alive. But when he's dead, you are doing it with pains and tears. Thank you very much.
11: All right, thank you so much, AJ, for calling. We appreciate your calling into the show. Let's go and read some messages as we gradually come to the end of this segment of our show. Hello, Double O. Appreciation is very good and encouraging. Some people like it, while some see it as being flattered. It's good to appreciate people while they are alive, because there is no reward after death. How many house owners appreciate their domestic workers, most especially the cook and the gateman? Adebowale from Ajib. Thank you for sending that one. 92.3, good afternoon.
13: Hello, good afternoon.
11: Welcome. What's your name?
13: I'm Desmond. I'm coming from Port Harcourt.
11: All right, go ahead.
13: I really want to comment on the what's the name of this man, Timi Dankolo, said. You see, the reason why people find it difficult to, you know, compliment the good works of people when they are still alive is sometimes they feel that it will make them feel less of themselves by complimenting their, you know, the good work of their colleagues or their friends or their family member. Yeah, seriously. And I think that is coming from the side of enviness and jealousy. You understand? No, you're thinking that if I compliment this person, I will feel less of myself. And the person may be thinking that because I just complimented him, maybe you'll be thinking that he's more better than me. You understand? Some people, they are competing. You know, sometimes, and people know that all of these things is the right thing to do. Complimenting people for their good works. Not because of maybe they are better than you. No. I think if you ask me, any compliment that is not coming, when the person is still alive, to me it's not relevant, because the dead cannot dare to bear witness. So that's just it. That's my take.
11: All right, thank you so much for calling. He talked about envy, people being jealous of others. So because you're jealous of someone, you see what the person is doing, the person is helping you, rather than appreciate the person, you're just jealous. The best time to remember people is when they are alive, i.e. Uchibeke from Ekweland. Thank you so much. That's actually the best time to remember people, is when they are alive, not when they die. You now start remembering all the good things they have done, and sadly, at that point, they can't see, they can't hear, they can't feel, they won't even know. I know when we say, oh, we'll meet at a resurrection morning, as Christians would say, you meet that person. You see, as the person don't die, go. Even when you meet at a resurrection morning, it's not going to be the same now. Is it going to be the same? Let's say you meet in heaven. Heaven is a different place than earth. So, you see, those things we should do and say and make someone realize how important they are. Isn't it best to do it on earth? Well, let's leave that. Greetings, Stephen Ibikis from Ajib. It's unfortunate for his death. May his soul rest in peace. People only know how important you are when you're no more. To me, it's like celebrating and creating awareness when you were alive and all you have contributed on this planet earth. That's why burials are heavily celebrated in nature. But you should try more when the person is alive. One simple question. What are we here for on earth? Why the struggles and fightings over nothing? when we all know someday we're gonna die. Yeah, someday we'll die. But I will leave. Let's live a life now. Let's live a life that is worthwhile now. Let's enjoy this life small now. So that's why I was struggling. Someone said, define life as an endless struggle for survival. Like you go from womb to tomb. In between, you're just struggling to survive. Struggling. Everything you do is a struggle to survive. You see, today's topic should make you think deeply about people that have been there for you. People that have touched your life in one way or the other. People you necessarily do not have to wait until birthdays where everyone is saying something about them, then you just join the bandwagon and send a text message, or you upload their pictures on your Facebook status. Is it Facebook status, WhatsApp status, or your Facebook story or Facebook timeline, or post them on socials generally. At that point, a lot of people are doing the same, so they may not necessarily value that one so much. I'm not saying it's wrong anyway. But you see that time when you take out your time and appreciate someone, even if it seems like that person is obligated to do that for you, like sometimes we think our parents are obligated to do stuff for us, that we don't appreciate them enough. But if you recall that some people have parents who have not even done anything or done enough for them, not because they can't, but because they won't. Irresponsible parents. If you think of the sacrifices your parents will have to go through to ensure that you get certain things that you require, a good education, accommodation, food, clothing. If you think about it, you may realize that, yeah, it sounds like it's their obligation, but they still need to be appreciated. Your spouse, your husband, they paid your bride price, and you think, oh, this is duty to provide for me. We have husbands that are not provided. Yeah. Your wife that is always respectful and helping you keep the home front in order, doing things, being your eyes and helping you, advising you, being there for you. Your sister, your brother, your colleague. If you have been opportuned to work under an environment that is very toxic, to work under a boss who is toxic or probably a narcissist, caring about only himself or herself, and you now have the luxury of working under another boss that is a direct opposite, you may understand why you need to appreciate your boss. If you worked under a colleague that have been so cooperative, so available, so nice, always there, helping you, guiding you, leading you, you may want to think twice about waiting for that special day to appreciate that colleague. Sometimes the things we need to use to appreciate people are very small. A tree is best measured when fallen, they say. So some persons are even suspecting the good people in their life, thinking they are pretending, and many more concepts of this nature makes appreciation impossible because of further expectation. However, people need to be grateful with kind hearts. Thank you, Michael. Michael, thank you for sending that one. So let's conclude the discussion. Perhaps this discussion should be a reminder for all of us, everyone. Celebrate people while they can still hear your voice. Give flowers while hens can still receive them. Say the kind words now, not only during tributes. I hope you get it. At 2 o'clock, we'll bring you the news update. On the flip side of 2, we'll get into another discussion, mind, body, and soul, where we'll talk about your health. We'll be talking about substance abuse. I'll have a doctor join me on that segment of the show. Keep the dialogues on this frequency, 92.3, your number one talk radio station, Nigeria Info. My name is OK Onwubonu. Thank you so much for listening. See ya, bunga.
14: The rains are here.
15: You know what?
14: The rains have been here. Matter of fact, the rains are still gonna be here. But how about our shelter? How about our roads? Will they survive flooding if we continue dumping refuse in our drainages? Don't wait for the government to stop your neighbors from destroying our environment. Don't pour refuse into the gutters. Floods kill and render

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0: issues. And so it is important that we note that by the time the patient starts denying, it's in my language, I would say it is a protector of bondage, because it is when we recognize the symptoms that we can act, that healing can come. Okay, it's just like the prodigal son. At the point he made a turning back, he came back to himself and said, "No, I think I have a father, and then you know my condition is better. Even the servant in my home." So by the time you make that decision, you make that turning point, you recognize the your condition instead of denying. That is actually the first step, to breaking the chains of addiction.
1: Okay, there are a lot more I want to know about the early warning signs, because some people love to know if it affects how someone looks, if it affects how people eat, if it affects how people relate to people or talk, and all that. We'll get to that when we come back after this break. It's Mind, Body and Soul right on the sunny side of 92.3 Nigeria Info, your number one talk radio station. And today on the show, we're having a discussion that has to do with addiction, drug addiction. Know the facts, protect your future. My guest on the show is Dr. Success Obangba, a consultant physician and neurologist. She's also a lecturer at River State University. Stay right here. We'll be back to continue with the discussion.
2: The Pentecostal Fellowship of Nigeria, PFN, joins other Christian leaders all over the world to celebrate the Holy Spirit. The State PFN Chairman, Reverend Dr. Minaibi Dagogo-Jock, invites all members of SAC, SEC, all LGA, World Offices, all members of the Women Youth Wings, and members of the DPG, G20, all Pentecostal church leaders, and the general Christian community to its 2026 Pentecost, a day celebration with the theme, The Consuming Fire. 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Ministering in the power of the Holy Ghost is Pastor George Izuma, with other anointed vessels of God. 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
1: Welcome back. It's the Sunny Side right here on 92.3 Nigeria Info. On the Sunny Side, this segment is allotted to Mind, Body and Soul, that program where we talk about your health, your well-being and everyday living. And today, our focus on Mind, Body and Soul is on drug addiction. Know the facts, protect your future. Dr. Success Obamba is right here with me, and together we're breaking down the issue that has to do with the various issues that have to do with drug addiction. My name is OK Onwubonu Double O. Doc, before we went on that break, I was talking about a clear signs that you can see in people to say this person may just have started abusing using substance. Can we see them in the way they eat? Because we hear that sometimes people just all of a sudden become very voracious when they eat, or maybe the way they look, the way they talk or something. Is there something we should look out for before it gets to that alarming rate?
0: Okay, so I've said that drugs distort your judgment.
1: Okay.
0: So somebody that is into drug abuse does not even want to take his bath. Because the only thing that is important to the person is the drug.
1: So okay? Certain other things that he tended to were important becomes unimportant.
0: Do you understand? Because remember when I started, I said that addiction hijacks the brain.
1: Mm.
0: Okay, it hijacks the, it's actually, the especially the reward system. I will give you an instance of what I mean.
1: Okay.
0: Okay, so there's a circuit of motivation. If you want to eat, maybe you're eating rice, there's something that maybe, and then it's delicious. Of course, tomorrow that food is nutritious, you want to go ahead and eat it.
1: Mm.
0: But somebody that is under the influence of drugs, that circuit has been hijacked. And so the person does not really see, any...

0: satisfaction with eating, the food you eat. And that's why either they eat either small or excessively. Okay. Because the only thing they want, because their brain has been hijacked, that system has been hijacked.
1: Yeah.
0: The only thing they're interested in is drugs.
1: I see some alcoholic that do not even want to eat food.
0: Yes, so there are times that they don't even have appetite for food.
1: Mm.
0: Because the only thing that they crave for are just the drugs.
1: Sad one there. Okay, so you mentioned addiction effect in the brain and probably mental health. Can you portray some of that?
0: Well, the effect of addiction on the brain is, of course, we know that of the mental disorder, where because of addiction, the person begins to see men walking as trees. You know what I mean? And so they begin to hallucinate. They begin to hear what others don't hear, and they begin to see what other people don't see. So it can get to that point. And then beyond the fact that they may have all those behavioral abnormalities, the patients that or persons with addiction can also have a higher risk of depression and suicide. And so suicidal ideations in these persons are higher. Persons that do go into drugs can also have issues with their personality traits. They will have poor social skill, or what we call antisocial behavior.
1: Mm.
0: They can also have, I've talked about them, having issues like stroke and epilepsy. They can also have low self-esteem. One of the cases of stigmatization, like I was discussing with young people the other day, and I told them that nobody wants to be associated with a drug addict. Why don't you live a purposeful life so that we will all be proud of you? So these are, and many more, are the issues that affects the brain, from addiction.
1: Can someone truly recover from addiction? Or can we say, is there a cure to addiction?
0: Okay, before I talk of the cure, why not we look at the risk factors?
1: Okay.
0: What are those things that make people want to, beyond what we have talked about, experimentation, are there risk factors? Because when I'm talking about the management or the cure, I will go back to it.
1: Okay.
0: Because it is when we are able to identify the risk factor, what led to this? When we are managing the patient, we want to pull that person out of that. Okay, so beyond what we have talked about before now, we know that persons that have low self-esteem, they just measure themselves and think that other people are better than them. Possibly because they do drugs. So you want to do drugs to measure. Okay? And then some persons have very poor social skills. And for them to improve on their social skills, like an air personality, for example. I'm not saying you. Okay? And then, maybe the MCs and all the superstars, because they want to improve on their social skills, they want to
1: take
0: it, so that they feel high. And of course, we know that they will have no benefit from that highness because it's just be transient. And after that, it could be a history of abuse. Some persons have been abused maybe during childhood, and then even as adults, they are struggling with it. We need this drug to help them, which of course we know that's a vague concept. Many times too, parents don't supervise what their children do. And that could also be a risk factor for addiction. Yeah, so these drugs are available everywhere. In the schools, the person selling maybe akara on the street, the market woman. So I was even told that even pharmacists even sell drugs. Illicit drugs.
1: Are they selling it because, there's one of them that was Tramadol.
0: Yeah.
1: That's been banned. It has its own users. But people buy it for other users.
0: Yeah, so I'll give you, before the ban of Tramadol used to be my best first choice medication for pain.
1: Okay.
0: Yeah, but then I prescribed Tramadol 50 milligrams twice a day, maybe morning and night.
1: Mm.
0: But a person that abuses Tramadol can take up to 300 to 350 milligram at a go. So that is the abuse.
1: Okay.
0: Sometimes they can even go to 500. Okay, so some of these medications, especially the ones, especially the ones that are medically indicated, should not be abused. One of the cough syrup that contains codeine. Some persons would buy a full carton and then take it at once. because they want to get high. So all these things should be regulated. Again, there are people that have not actually learned skills to cope with stress, because stress is actually a risk factor for addiction. And so because they want something to relieve them, they go into these drugs. And now let's talk about the solution.
1: Okay.
0: The first solution is that we need the protective factors of addiction.
1: Which are?
0: It could be individual, and this is actually very important. It could be family factors, and then environmental factors. What do we mean by individual factors? Somebody that wants to stand and say no to drugs or addiction should be resilient. Despite the pressure, should be able to adapt to stress and situations. The person should also have self-esteem, self-discipline, of course, or self-control, that even in the midst of all this, you are still resilient. As an individual, you should learn problem-solving skills that are effective in coping with mechanisms that will help with stress. And then you know that man is a spiritual being. We can't do this without a savior. And so that is for the individual factors. For the family factors, parental monitoring and support is key to avoiding or preventing addiction. So a parent is in the house and then a child is on the phone and watches, for example, pornography throughout the weekend. And the parents will not know. A child is in the same house with a parent and the child takes, let's say, Tramadol, 500 milligram, and goes to hide it, and the parents won't know.
1: When you talk about a child, which age range are you referring to in this case?
0: Okay, so when, of course, you know that addiction is higher, okay, in the young people. But even as we are children of God, and then to your mother, you are still a child, you know what I mean? So, you know, so these young persons should be supervised.
1: Well, you know, I get to a point, maybe probably a child in a senior secondary school writing probably WAEC or just getting into university, there is a little bit of leverage. Is that the right word? There's a little bit of allowance. You don't really want to be supervising the child every time because you feel the child is growing and is old enough to take some decisions. So how do you start cross-checking what the child looks at on his or her phone? What, how do you start cross-checking the places the child goes to? How do you start cross-checking the people the child mingle with?
0: Okay, so I have a friend that's over 50. And till date, the mother calls to know where she is.
1: Over 50.
0: She's even a grandmother.
1: She's
0: but the mother, her mother.
1: Yes, please.
0: We need to be proactive as parents. I've interacted with parents, and then I've had one woman, a mother, tell me that I'm not close to my children. Anything they want to do is their business. Yes. Because so if you are close to your children and then they have faith in you, if your children trust you, they'll tell you anything.
1: True.
0: They will tell you anything. Even when somebody touches them, they'll come and tell you, daddy, mommy, do you know this happened today? And so because we are not close to our children, we don't show them emotional support and love, they don't even tell us what they are going through. And so family stability too is also a very important protective factor, because studies have shown that in more than 80% of cases, those that do drugs are from dysfunctional homes. So the stability of a family could also help in the prevention of abuse. What are the environmental factors? You know, positive relationships, the person you are friends with. If the person takes drugs, please be careful and say no. So you should choose your friends. Because, of course, like the adage is, show me your friend, and I'll tell you who you are. Social connectedness, support groups. We should form relationships that will actually propel us and improve in our competence, not to make us, to bring us down. Because the truth is that addiction is a trap that will take you down. Community engagement, too. So we should get to the point where everybody's, the community trains a child. So you see Mr. A's child doing something wrong. What do you do? as an individual? Do you call the parents to correct, or you just say it's not my business? Anything they are doing, let them do, as far as it's not related to me. That is where we have lost it. Because even the community has a part to play. Why not we, and then the aspect of academic and skill competence. You know, the saying goes that an idle man is the devil's workshop.
1: Yeah.
0: So if you are busy, if you are chasing competence, if you are chasing excellence, the time that you will have to begin to chase job will be significantly reduced. And then because we don't also have access to services on availability of mental, you know, and social services to actually help persons to fight addiction. One of the government legislations and regulation, this is a very important part that will be talked of on another day. I know that there are some countries that if they see you with drug, they are exterminating you.
1: Okay.
0: So even the government has to get to the point where there are strict measures, you know, given to persons indulging in this. What is the solution for addiction? Prevention is better than cure.
1: True.
0: For addiction, don't even start. Do not even start. Because you don't even know whether you are the one, you are the type that, while coming down, you are going to the psychiatric hospital. You don't even know whether you are the one that you affected after a month. Okay? There's this student I used to know then that went for a graduation ceremony. And she didn't know that the cake in that party was laced with drugs.
1: Mm.
0: And then she ate innocently and came back to the hostel. And the night she started having, you know, irrational behavior, agitations. And then the roommate asked her, did you eat the cake in the party? She said, everybody ate now. The roommate laughed. I said, me, I did not eat it because I know what was in the cake. Do you know that girl did not complete her education? That was it.
1: She ran back.
0: So sometimes... So the mental disorder can persist and even tilt them away from their destiny. And so education, like what I'm doing now, addiction prevention is everybody's responsibility. Education in schools, to adolescents, families, communities, media houses like we are doing now, even social media. Okay, this will actually help to reduce drug misuse. The protective factors of addiction is key too to the prevention. Of course, for those that have been addicted, they need rehabilitation. And that is where professional counseling comes in. Support groups too will help them. And then you know that for addiction, for you to be set free from addiction, while doing the prevention, when you have not started, of course, professional counseling and rehabilitation, you know that you need a savior.
1: Thank you so much, Doc. So far, so good. But it's time for you to join the conversation. You have a question for the doctor. You have a contribution to the issues we're discussing. It's time for us to hear from you. So do you think society treats addiction as a health issue or simply as a bad behavior? Are we having enough conversations in our homes, in our schools, and in the society at large about drug abuse? What more can communities do to protect young people from substance abuse? You can join the conversation by calling or sending a message. You can send a message via WhatsApp on 0809-030-6416, 0809-030-6416. Or you can call live into the show on 0817-923-0002, 0817-923-0002, 0817-923-0007. These are the numbers you can use to join the conversation. It's the Sunny Side, and it's Mind, Body and Soul on the Sunny Side, right here on 92.3 Nigeria Info. My name is OK Onwubonu OO, and Dr. Success Obamba is right here with me. 92.3, good afternoon.
2: Good afternoon, sir.
1: Good afternoon, welcome. What's your name?
2: Yes, I'm Dr. Jack, calling from Abonima.
1: Dr. Jack, go ahead.
2: Yes. I want to really appreciate the visitor there. She has spoken a lot. I appreciate her. But I want to tell her to take an evangelism to the church. What she's doing, let her go to the church and evangelize. Now, the issue I want to say is that, are you with me?
1: Yes, I don't understand the part of taking the evangelism to the church.
2: Yes, so that this is the grassroots, so that people there in the church will know the in-depth of drug abuse.
1: Okay.
2: That's what I'm talking about. Now, my contribution is this. The government is not doing anything about it, especially the law enforcement agency, whether you call the police or army. They are not doing anything. As I'm talking to you now, don't go to Lagos bus stop here. You will see the way boys are smoking, drinking, morning to night. Nobody's arresting them. Go to flyover park there. You will see the way boys are smoking openly. What police are just after, just to collect money from, from motorists. That is the only thing they are doing. And why this thing will increase? Now go to Abali Park there. Go to the park. They have small joints. Your boys are smoking, drinking, and they know them. They are seeing them. They are doing nothing, my brother, nothing. So if you go to Port Harcourt now, the rate of madness, my brother, you just enter your house and close your door. It's so much, young boys. So my solution is that if the law enforcement agency, the police, they are arresting these boys. In fact, they will see them carrying Igbo drugs inside motor. They are going. They just give them money, and they will allow them to pass. So what this woman is saying, I don't know how it will work. I don't know how it will work. I don't know. But we'll let God give us grace. Thank you.
1: Thank you so much, Doc. Thank you for calling. He has asked that you take your drive because of evangelism. If you take it to the churches, probably we have a lot of people that you can talk to in the churches. He also feels that the government is not doing enough. Do you think the government should be clamping down on people that abuse drug indiscriminately in the full glare of the public?
0: Okay, so I think I've addressed that in my... And I agree completely. And I gave you the instance of countries where they don't see you with drugs. There's no court adjournment. You are going. So I think that the government needs to take strict actions.
1: Okay.
0: Especially against drug addicts. And then talking about the campaign, it's just that you're not my friend on Facebook. This campaign has been going on. Double O, you know that. The campaign has been going on in churches. We've visited the prison. We are visiting secondary schools to preach about addiction. And then, you know, it's not just me. Let us together talk about it.
1: Okay.
0: Yeah.
1: Let's take this call. 92.3, good afternoon.
3: Good afternoon, all.
1: Good afternoon, welcome. What's your name?
3: I'm Yadi Beratile, calling from Abayaba.
1: Go ahead.
3: When I was in school, due to the pressure we were getting from lecturers, study, I was abusing lifting. When I want to take lifting, I would take 2 bags at a time. In a day, I could take 4 or 5 just to make sure that I'm allowed to study. Then one day, I had to add coffee to eat. Just to take a test, I read throughout the night. Getting to the hall, I forgot everything I read. So that was the day I stopped adding coffee. But with time, I discovered that I was having chest pain. So, and my eyes used to be red. And students were complaining, why is it that my eyes was always red? So I kept on doing it, taking the lifting, because I had no adoption. Now, what I'm trying to say now is this. Since I've stopped that, since I'm no longer in school, I've stopped it, I no longer abuse it, and I'm okay now. I have to tell government through this means, let them stop the pressure they are mounting on students. If possible, reduce the courses they are doing. Some are taking drugs. They call it goof, some call it whatever, just to make sure they are able to pass the exam. Then some other people take it, like all these people that push wheelbarrow and do hard work. They take it to have strength. Drugs. So at the end of the day, you discover that rather than taking food that will give them energy, like fried eggs. The only thing they can afford is just the drugs. So it is very pertinent that government should do something. Reduce pressure on people. Reduce poverty. If we must get it right.
1: All right, thank you so much. We'll have to leave it at that so we can take all the calls. 92.3, good afternoon.
4: Hello, good afternoon.
1: Good afternoon. You need to speak out a little bit so we can hear you.
4: Okay, good afternoon. This is Peter calling from Rupoku.
1: All right, go ahead.
4: Okay, please, I want to thank you for this program and also appreciate your guest for what she has said. Can she please just briefly define what drug addiction is? Because maybe I didn't hear her define.
1: Yeah, I'm sure you joined us really late. Maybe as we wrap up, she may, if we have time on our hands, she may just go through it again. But I think we've done that. That's actually how it started. Dr. Thanks for the talk, I.E. Uchibeke from Ekpe. And this one says, good afternoon to you, 00. Addiction is a no-no because there is a saying that everything that is excessive is bad. That is addiction. For this reason, drug addiction is inimical to human health. For that, I'm against that. From Ipalibo Taylor Harry. Alright, this one says, good afternoon, Double O and Doctor in the studio. My name is Temple. This orientation given in the studio is what helped me during my secondary school days to make decisive decision not to indulge in any form of drug abuse, and I'm trying my best to speak against it. Thank you, Ma, for the enlightenment. I will also speak more about it. Thank you so much for sending that. Our time is fast spent. We have to go. Doctor, your final thoughts on the show.
0: Okay, so I want to conclude by saying that addiction is a progressive disease that is preventable, recoverable. It can lead to disability, crime, and premature death, especially when untreated or treated inadequately. Addiction is real. However, denial keeps you chained, and recognition opens the door. Recovery from addiction is possible and is best achieved through a combination of self-management, mutual support, and professional care. Self-control, self-esteem, and setting boundaries are keys to avoiding addiction. And so it's important that we should be vigilant. We should be aware, and then we should be aware and say no to addiction. Although it's not enough to say no, we can actually protect addiction by saying yes. We should say yes to the gainful positive things of life. We can say yes to prevention of addiction. We can say yes to the protective factors of addiction. We can say yes to cultivating diverse interests that provides meaning to life. We can say yes to checkmating our cravings and desires. We can actually say yes to freedom from the bondage of addiction. We can choose to say yes and choose purpose over peer pressure. We can also say yes to living above addiction. And finally, we should all say yes to an addiction-free world. Thank you.
1: All right. 00, please, the Drug Addiction Enlightenment on Radio should be done weekly or more often. God bless you. God bless you, too, for sending that one. The more informed we are, the better equipped we will be to protect ourselves, to support others, and to build healthier communities. Once again, thank you so much, Dr. Success Obamba, for joining me on the show this afternoon.
0: Thank you so much for having me here.
1: And hopefully when next we beckon on you, you will oblige us.
0: I'll do my best. Thank you, everyone.
1: Dr. Success is a consultant physician and a neurologist. He's also a lecturer at River State University. You can share your handles with us so people can go check you out and maybe follow you on your socials if you want to. Your Facebook handle or your Facebook
5: Success
1: page. Obamba. Okay, so Success Obamba on Facebook. You can go check her out. Obamba is spelled OGBAMGBA, right? Yeah. All right, Success Obamba on Facebook. Go. She's also on Instagram. She's also on TikTok. Go search for her and follow her so you can align with her and she can continue reaching out to you through that medium. My name is OK Omubonu Double O. At 3 o'clock, we'll bring you Rivers today. On the flip side of 3 o'clock, we'll get into Hard Facts, and that will be with Dennis. Thank you so much for being part of the show. Do well to follow us on our socials. You were at Nigeria Info 92.3 PH on Facebook. And of course, you can find us on X and Instagram. Keep the dialogues on this frequency. See ya, bunga. Bye bye.
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1: 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Rivers State Police Command says it is making efforts to rearrest Good News, the suspect accused of sexually assaulting a 16-year-old girl in Rumokru, Obiakpolika Garment area after he reportedly escaped from police custody. The suspect was said to have escaped when an investigating police officer from the State Criminal Investigation and Intelligence Department in Port Harcourt took him to the scene of the alleged incident as part of ongoing investigations. Speaking on the development, the father of the victim, identified simply as Prince, said he had gone to get a hammer to force open the suspect's apartment after the suspect allegedly refused to unlock the door. Prince said he was surprised when he returned and the police officer informed him that the suspect had fled. He said his efforts to locate where the suspect ran to was not successful. Reacting to the development, lawyer and executive director of Lawyers Watch Justice International Initiative, Benga Oladapo, described the incident as unfortunate and a betrayal of the victim and her family.
4: It's extremely ridiculous that the police would come out to say that. This is not just negligence. It is a betrayal of the victim, her family, and every Nigerian child who deserves protection under the law. On countless occasions, we've had incidences of predators escaping from police custody. The police should do everything in their power to declare a manhunt to rearrest this man and make sure he faces the law in record time. Otherwise, they will deem to have failed the public, they will be deemed to have denied the victim justice.
1: A parent in Ahoda has raised concerns over alleged illegal charges imposed on candidates writing the ongoing West African Senior School Certificate Examination in a public school in Rivers State. Speaking with our correspondent, the parent alleges that despite the Rivers State government's policy prohibiting the collection of examination fees from candidates in public schools, students are still being forced to make payments before they are allowed to sit for their examinations. According to the parents, candidates in some schools are allegedly asked to pay 2,000 naira per subject, while English language and mathematics reportedly attract a fee of 3,000 naira each. The parents is therefore calling on the Rivers State government to investigate the alleged practice.
5: My own wife's sister came back from school and told me that this is what the teacher told them. That was on Monday being yesterday. For submission of any exam that they will write. On the day of English and mathematics and geography will be 3,000. We cannot continue on any type of illegality. That you are not going then, it's a government school. To every registration they ask us to do, you have done it. So why should you take that? They must bring 2,000 naira, 3,000 naira respectively before they will submit the exam.
1: And now to politics. Aspirants seeking the APC ticket for the Rivers State House of Assembly who were disqualified during the screening process are anxiously awaiting the outcome of their appeals. The Assembly Appeal Committee began hearing appeals from the aggrieved aspirants on Tuesday and concluded the process on Wednesday. Out of the 98 aspirants screened, only 33 were cleared by the screening committee on Sunday, while 65 were disqualified over various issues. The outcome of the appeal process will determine whether the disqualified aspirants will be allowed to participate in the party's primaries in the coming days. And finally, stakeholders in the Akokotoro local government area have reaffirmed their support base and political direction. The Renewed Hope family and the Rainbow Coalition say that they remain committed to implementing the directives of the Minister of the Federal Capital Territory, Nyesom Wike. Chairman of Akokotoro Local Government Area, Aboya Bob Fubara, made the declaration during his welcome address at the inauguration of the 17 ward coordinators of the Renewed Hope Ambassadors held in Abonima on Wednesday. Addressing party supporters and stakeholders at the event, Bob Fubara said the people of Akokotoro are politically prepared and fully mobilized to support the re-election bid of President Bola Tinubu in the 2027 general elections.
6: The message we want to give is, we thank God that we are into the season again. Akukutoro have field marshals. The only thing we wait for is the command.
7: When the command comes, we will implement. Our dear state coordinator, we are aware that this is the second local government you are visiting today. On behalf of my leaders and every members of the Rainbow Coalition in Akuto Local Government Area, I welcome you to Akuto Local Government Area.
1: In the goodwill messages, the majority leader of the 10th River State House of Assembly, Major Jack, the member representing Akukutoro constituency to Lolo Opende, former caretaker committee chairman Isobo Jack, and former council chairman Roland Sekibo, praised the leadership and achievements of President Bola Tinubu. They also commended the minister of the FCT, Nyesom Wike, describing him as a political leader whose efforts have continued to promote unity, stability, and cooperation in River State. Also speaking at the inauguration ceremony, the River State coordinator of the Renewed Hope Ambassadors, Desmond Akawo, and the River's West coordinator of the group, Felix Obua, urged the newly inaugurated ward coordinators to spread the message of renewed hope to communities across the Akukutoro local government area. Earlier, Akawo and members of his team commissioned a building donated to the Renewed Hope Ambassadors by the chairman of Akukutoro local government area and coordinator of the group in the council, Aboya Bob Fubara. And that's Rivers Today. To reach the news team, send an SMS or WhatsApp message to 0808-721-7215. I am OK Onwubonu. Good afternoon. And many thanks for listening. Coming up next is Hard Facts with Dennis. Stay with us on your number one talk radio station, 92.3 Nigeria Info.
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12: Every story has a beginning, but it's told from the newsroom. 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
16: 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Wike. 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

0: Bad Facts in 92.3 Nigeria Info FM on this Thursday afternoon, being the 14th day in the month of May 2025. Good afternoon to you. How are you doing today? How's your mind? How's your body? And of course, how is your soul? My name is Denise Dennis Wallen. This is 92.3 Nigeria Info FM, where we talk for development. And today on Hard Facts, as always, we begin with the big stories. And a lot is happening. Former Labour presidential candidate declaring that if elected, he will serve only one term to clean up the mess. And then there are jabs at him saying, you that did like this, and you that did like that. As a matter of fact, even Senator Adams Oshomole had taken a jab at the opposition, claiming that as long as Atiku Abubakar, Peter Obi and Rotimi Amaechi remain fragmented, they are effectively the APC's campaign tools for 2027. What else is on the big story? Some level of reassurance from the executive governor of our dear River State. Despite ongoing rumors and political friction in River State, he has explicitly dismissed rumors of defection, reaffirming his loyalty to the APC. All these on the big stories today. And that takes us up until 4 p.m. We'll go on the news break for the business news. And then I will exit the studio for my people in the newsroom to come and take over from the 4 o'clock to the 5 o'clock hour, where we'll have the newsroom. I'll be back at 5 o'clock for the news update. And thereafter, remember the certain neighbor, Mr. Good News, who became bad news by defiling his 16-year-old neighbor's daughter. Well, he was apprehended eventually. And while we waited for justice to be served, guess what? He was ushered to the crime scene, that is the neighborhood, the compound where the crime happened. But the reports we have states that he has escaped police custody. And in fact, when I read the story, I'm like, how do you take someone to a crime scene? No handcuff, no multiple personnel escorting him for a crime of that magnitude, and the father goes to get something to break his door open, and by the time he returns, you, the police officer, the IPO, you're giving him a report that he ran away, and it is the father that is now chasing in the direction as reported by the IPO. A lot of questions on my mind, though. But then again, what we'll try to answer in that hour is that are these: when a suspect escapes during a crime scene visit while under the supervision of the police, should the investigation stop being about the fugitive, the one who escaped, and start being about the officer in charge who let the escape even happen in the first place? And then, if the father of a victim is the one chasing a suspect while the police officer stays behind to deliver the news, what message does this send to other victims in our communities who are considering coming forward? And what must have really transpired between the time they left the station to this scene? Or what has, you know, what? A lot on my mind, but then again, we'll wait till that time to fully digest the story, and then we'll ask the right questions and I'll have your take. That is the program. 6 p.m. comes the major news bulletin, and thereafter, open season. That being said, let me just do a quick check. Okay, we have a commercial break coming up in a matter of seconds, so to avoid any interruption, I would advise that we go on that break. And then we come back, and the big stories will begin in full. I open the phone lines and the WhatsApp line, and then I'll have your take on any of the stories that you find interesting or that is of interest to you. Stay tuned to us. We are 92.3 Nigeria Info FM.
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0: African societies, especially in my tradition, a woman is not allowed to inherit land.
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0: And that
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All right, welcome back to Hard Facts. Now, let us look at the big stories. Former Labour Party presidential candidate Peter Obi has declared that if elected in 2027, he will serve only one term to clean up the mess, claiming he will stick to this even with a gun to his head. Don't take it from me. Hear it from the man himself. Obi made the declaration during an interview scheduled to air on News Central TV on Thursday, where he said stability and respect for Nigeria's zoning arrangement were behind his decision. I want to be a one-term president because of stability, Obi said. I would not stay a day longer than 4 years, even with a gun to my head. The former Anambra State Governor also criticized the economic policies of President Bola Tinubu's administration, accusing the government of worsening hardship through rising borrowing and increasing cost of living. According to Obi, Nigeria is currently facing one of its most difficult economic periods, adding that leadership should focus on improving the lives of citizens rather than clinging to power. The former governor has reportedly pledged to spend only one term in office since joining opposition coalition talks in 2025, before later moving to the Nigerian Democratic Congress alongside former Kano State Governor Rabiu Kwankwa. So now, during the Twitter space hosted in June 2025, Obi maintained that any Southern candidate elected president in 2027 should leave office by May 28, 2031, in line with Nigeria's unwritten zoning arrangement between the North and South. He also referenced former world leaders, including Abraham Lincoln, John F. Kennedy, and Nelson Mandela, saying impactful leadership is

not determined by how long a leader stays in office. This statement of his has sparked an immediate reaction from the presidency, which dismissed the vow as a political gimmick and questioned why he didn't implement such revolutionary ideas when he had previous opportunities in government. Who are those people who had something to say about it? Okay, I'll tell you. Let's start with the special advisor to the president on information and strategy, reacting to it on X today. Bayo Onanuga dismissed the promise, insisting that Obi's past political decisions show a... If you believe Peter Obi's promise to serve only one term as president, you'll believe anything, Onanuga said. He said Obi had previously pledged loyalty to the All Progressive Grand Alliance, that's ABGA, while serving as governor of Anambra State, but later defected to the People's Democratic Party. Then he pledges that he had made, according to him, have always been short-lived. He ultimately abandoned ABGA for the PDP, and since then, he has drifted from one political platform to another. A political rolling stone, he stated. According to Onanuga, Obi's political movement...

0: 2027. He suggests that, there we have it.
1: The message we want to give is, we thank God that we are into the season again.
0: Sorry about that. That was clearly a mix-up. Hold on. That was clearly a mix-up. Hold on.
2: 3-4, right? Children are in their father's car, going home. They are listening. Children listen a lot to this station. When they come to misinform the public, please correct them. Because for the sake of children, ordinarily, I won't occur because I'm a bit under the weather. But because when you hear this misinformation, I thought I owe the responsibility to correct them for the children. The governor has not told anybody that it will not run. And he didn't tell any APC. So he's running and he's still in the race. He's still in the APC as a party. And that's where his allegiance lies now. For Peter Obi, too many contradictions, and I don't think I can take him serious. Thank you very much.
0: All right, thank you too. Nigerian for a good afternoon. Welcome.
3: Yes, good afternoon.
0: Good afternoon.
3: Honorable Friday, calling from Bori.
0: Honorable Friday, thank you for joining us. Go ahead.
3: Yes. My problem with some of our callers. I don't like the way some of them address the governor of Rivers State. They talk to the man anyhow, as if the man is their mate. See, I know we have a freedom of speech. It does not mean you talk to a person anyhow. Secondly, I think the governor of Rivers State, he has the right to come. Just like the last caller said, JJ, where is the evidence that showed that he said he's not going to come?

0: of another PDP chieftain, former Commissioner Dax Kelly, also in the race. What do you make of all of these high elite Rivers men jostling for just one ticket?
1: The role of democracy is to avail society or citizens' opportunity to make choices. So the more the merrier, ordinarily. That's what it should be, that the more the merrier. And it presents a wider scope for citizens to choose from when it comes to making their choice. And that is if the citizens' votes count. We insist that citizens should vote and that votes count. And things get worse when citizens don't vote. So at all points, we ask citizens to come out and vote. That is correct. So I don't see the plurality of candidacy as a problem. It presents a wider scope for citizens to choose from. One must admit that we are in a theater of the absurd, and all that has happened and all that is going on right now, even legally speaking, is absurd. Including in my opinion, some of the interpretations we have received from the apex court in matters relating to universities. So I think we're in the theater of the absurd. But democratically speaking, it's not a problem if the people will have the opportunity to choose, to exercise their right of choosing. The more candidates they have to choose from, the better for them.
0: Port Harcourt and beyond, just in case you just joined us, this is The Newsroom. My name is Ufoma Egbamuno, and joining us on the phone on the show today is a professor of constitutional law, Professor Richard Nwokocha. Before I let you go, sir, just one final question. With what we've seen now from the rulings of the apex body, the Supreme Court, how important is it for politicians to actually read the room and obey the law, considering all of the implications that we've seen in the last 7 days or 8 days since the Supreme Court ruling?
1: It's always important. In every society, every organized society, it's always important for rules to be obeyed. Wherever rules are not obeyed, such society is heading for crisis. And that appears to be our lot at the moment. Absurdities abound among us because we have played outside the rules and in all manner of ways that make no legal sense. So it's important to go by your question. It's extremely important that players in the public space should play by the rules. If we don't, we are creating a recipe for crisis.
0: On that note, I want to say a very big thank you to you, Prof, for taking time out of your busy schedule to actually talk to us right here on Nigeria Info. We appreciate it.
1: It's a citizen's duty. Thanks for having me.
0: All right. That was, of course, Professor of Constitutional Law at the Rivers State University, Professor Richard Nwokocha, giving us his thoughts about some of the legal implications. Sorry, let me come back to you. It's kind of funny. You know what's funny? I was watching the media chat of the FCT minister. It was last week, yeah?
2: Yeah, last week.
0: Yeah. Monday or Tuesday. Not even certain again. But I was watching that interview and I was listening to, you know, a few of those. I was like, okay. Now, at that time, to be honest, I had not seen
2: the CTC.
0: The CTC. And while some of our colleagues, you know, tried to let the minister know that, but hey, we've seen this report, we've seen that report, he kept referencing, have you seen the CTC? Have you seen the CTC? Now, he made a few claims here and there. I remember that one of our colleagues did mention the fact that there was a judgment from a lower court, and he more or less dismissed that supposed judgment. But it didn't take up to a week after all that bagadosho, I might want to call it, and we have seen that maybe, just maybe, he is not in charge of the PDP as he had tried to make us believe in that media chat.
2: No, I tend to disagree. The FCT minister is in charge because
0: of River State. I'm not talking River State, I'm talking PDP generally.
2: Yeah, I'm not a lawyer. We'll listen to Professor Richard Wokucha. I've seen the CTC. I spoke with another

0: lawyer, Liberals Oshoma, when he was explaining certain, you know, the CTC is just a summary of what. Look, read through line by line. CTC did not say Drakui, you're not in charge. What's his name? You are in charge.
1: But the interpretation, just a second, is like Prof said, the what do you call it again? Is it Congress?
0: Yeah, the convention
1: done by the that we refer to as Amala Convention. Oh, so that some people refer to as Amala
0: Convention, yes,
1: is null and void because they disobeyed an existing court order.
0: Yes.
1: Also, the actions taken by the other faction, the weaker faction, is also null and void because the some of those officials
0: were suspended. No. Their suspension was 1 month. Let's not forget.
1: Okay.
0: Their suspension was 1 month.
1: Okay, so
0: the 1 month elapsed. And when 1 month elapsed, when the 1 month elapsed, they came back to office.
1: Okay, so
0: that is what we are not looking at.
1: Unfortunately, Ufumek Bamuno and Soibi Oruware are not lawyers.
0: But another issue that also we have not also taken notice of, representation was what also came up during the cross appeal and that of Turaki. Who is representing who Assad when Turaki wanted? What's his name? The legal, when Anyanwu wanted the legal advisor to PDP to represent.
1: Let's not dwell too much on those legal issues, because that's really not the focus of our show today. That's my cue also to welcome my associate producer who's been running Helter Skelter to ensure that this show is perfect. 00, okay, Ongbonu is also in the building. Okay, how are you doing?
2: Okay, it's okay. I'm always okay.
1: Can I hear you very well?
2: Mic 4. Okay. Okay, it's okay. I'm always okay.
1: Are you Obi and Kwaku? Because right now in political terms,
0: okay.
1: Obi and Kwaku.
0: And it's also okay in River State. I don't know what that's saying.
1: Are you okay in River State?
0: Hey, are you okay in River State?
2: My name is okay.
1: All right, Port Harcourt and beyond. Maybe this is the time where we would let you join the conversation and tell us what you make, you know, of all of these issues. The governor of the state, Governor Simnalai Fubara, yesterday did speak to the press. Finally. And he says, I'm still a member of the APC. So all of you who probably have been running to town with rumors, you know, or some other insinuations, the man says he is still a member of the APC. And I think one of the reports that has surfaced over the last 24 hours is that he has actually been cleared by the APC to contest. So, by the way, when is the primaries for governorship, the APC governorship primaries? When is it? That should be
0: that Thursday or so.
1: Next week?
0: Yes, next week.
1: Okay, we'll get confirmation of...
2: Before the primaries, there's supposed to be a list that will tell us everyone that...
1: Exactly.
2: And that list was supposed to be out. Was it yesterday or today?
1: Yeah, but...
2: We're yet to see that list.
1: I think maybe because...

0: because they were laying what do you call it, against the asphalt, you know, on one side of the road. We also saw the governor has gone to a few other parts of the state to, you know, observe some of the ongoing work going on. So it might not be totally true that the Ministry of Work, you know, is not doing enough. Has there been untold suffering in the state? Well, I don't think it's a River State issue alone. I think it's a general issue across the country where we've seen prices of goods and services skyrocket, which is probably as a result of the high cost of petrol, which we all know is not necessarily caused by the Nigerian government, but as a result of the ongoing friction or war, if you call it that, between the US, Israel, and Iran. So, guys, I can understand the frustrations. Trust me, I am frustrated too. My kids have been ill for the better part of the last couple of days, and I know how much I've had to spend, you know. So it is frustrating. I've seen a few colleagues, you know, complain about house rent and how, you know, their landlords or landladies have increased their rents. In fact, one of them is even sitting one of them is sitting by my side, you know. So guys, trust me, I understand our frustrations. We are all feeling the pain. Good afternoon, all. I don't blame Honorable Chinda. The system we operate permits him to Nicodemusly defect.
1: No.
0: Which one is Nicodemusly defect?
2: I can explain that.
1: Must he announce his defection?
0: Hold on, Zabi. What is Nicodemusly defect?
2: Nicodemus went to Christ by night. How can a man be born again? So so that when you say someone did something Nicodemusly,
0: it's
2: you
0: in secret.
2: You did something in secret.
0: Okay.
1: When does secret doing become?
0: That's text from Oyibog with his thoughts there. Okay. Good afternoon. Let's keep deceiving ourselves, including the media, with Okechinda's willy willy style. I know nature has a way of punishing you when you do things anyhow. Ezeye Chima from Omerelu.
1: What's the problem with the
0: this on our messages, eh? Wanna not put me for a while. Thank God Ability Atuegu says, okay, I think I've read that already. I've actually read that message. Hector says it would be wise for the governor to remain in the APC to support the party to success, even if the flag is not given to him to return to office, because if he leaves the party, it will do him no good. Talking about him leaving the party, so it be, we've heard insinuations and we've heard reports. Maybe that's the reason the governor did come out yesterday to say, I am still on your mandate. We've heard reports that there's a possibility the governor could join another party if he does not get the ticket of the APC. At least we'll find out all of that in a matter of 1 week or thereabout. The primaries is next week, yeah? We will find out. But
1: No. Sorry, sir. We will find out, and it's already been found out.
0: That
1: Section 77 of the electoral law has already barred him. He can't.
0: Yeah.
1: Parties have submitted their party register as a ten.
2: Except he had Nicodemusly joined.
1: That is also going to hold him.
0: So he be. What if, just the same way there was no fanfare, there was no noise, there was no announcement, all we just saw was the House of Reps minority leader appear in the screen of the APC? What if,
1: as at that time, there was still a
0: window? What if now the governor has registered in another political party with the mindset, that he most likely will not get the APC ticket? What if he's registered and he's had conclusion with another party to be the party's flag bearer and his name is in the register of that party?
1: No. That means he has open window for litigation for himself if he finally is fielded for that particular party, because there is a record of his existence in
0: the APC. Have all parties submitted their register?
1: They have. I spoke with Labour.
0: I thought that was supposed to be by the
1: tenth of this May. Month. Yes, that's been done.
0: Okay.
1: So the window for it has, this electoral law somehow are taking control for this
0: crisscrossing and the campaign.
1: Yes, it has. So the governor can't do that.
2: There's also a clause that would make everything he has done, if he has done.

0: that will scatter everything, because you cannot be a member of two political parties.
1: Yes, that's also criminal.
0: Yeah, so if that had been found out that he was still a member of the APC
1: and continuously
0: joined another party, he would lose everything.
1: Oh, yeah. So that insinuation, in fact, when the governor came out to speak the way he spoke yesterday, he gave credence to that insinuation.
2: I'm here.
1: Yes. So you're talking as if it's true of what they are. Sorry, if I was the media handler of the governor, his approach, that comment, you know, it makes everyone that listens to him believes as if the talk or that was going around,
2: the insinuation that was going around,
1: you are in APC, nobody, whatever they say, you coming out to come and tell us that I'm still in APC, it's also possible that maybe the claim that he has not been cleared, maybe that is what he's also referring to.
2: Okay, we will all find out. You know, fire again, it's just a matter of 7 to 8 days. Hopefully by next week Thursday we will have a clearer picture, you know, of the situation. But guys, we cannot talk about all of this without, of course, mentioning the other aspirants in the APC who have not been cleared, who many say are loyalists or supporters of the governor. So Ebi, you are a political correspondent here. Is this a confirmation? Now, we know that the matter is in appeal, right?
1: Yeah.
2: Hopefully, in the next 1 or 2 days, we will get the final list of everybody who has been cleared or who were successful in the appeal. Because there is a possibility, your appeal, you could be successful in your appeal. But as it is right now, from what we know, is that the clearest indication that Nyesom Wike is still the... I'm trying to look for the right word now. He's still the leader of the PD-APC. Or is it Rainbow Coalition? That's how they call it.
1: Yeah, he is the leader of Rainbow Coalition. And
2: By the way, what is Rainbow Coalition?
1: For the WK and
2: PD-APC.
1: His people is for APC, PDP. They are no longer... When he launched that Rainbow Coalition at Rumola. He told the audience, he told the party members, look, you are no longer in APC. What we are doing here is we want to make sure we prove. That is, I'm quoting FCT minister that day when he was telling them the name. This is how the name came out. That look, we are no longer doing, you are PDP, you are in APC. In River State, we are joining to make sure we are working for the president. So, in all the activities, both the APC and the PDP come together. They are no longer doing, I want to outsmart you. They give to APC, they give to PDP. They make sure both PDP and APC in the Rainbow Coalition are accommodated.
2: Okay.
0: If that was the case, why did Okechinda have to port to the APC?
1: Now, this is it. You're dealing, FCT minister is not a kid when it comes to politics. He knows that, look, if I am not careful, depending on relying solely in PDP, despite holding forth in PDP, if I solely rely in PDP, I'm going to lose out.
2: Okay, so we pause there. Let me tell the audience, the simple answer to that question is that the FCT minister is not in control of the PDP as he claims. That's just the simple answer. If he is in control of the PDP as he claims, Okechinda will not move from the PDP to the APC.
1: I disagree. That's your thought. Look, in playing your politics, you don't sit in one house.
2: But we've not seen any of the major candidates come out from the PDP. Could that be as a result of the fact that, hey, the Supreme Court's judgment from 2 weeks ago or thereabout has really taken powers away from the FCT minister more than he actually claims, you know, because there's absolutely no way you will resign from the PDP and join the APC if you are really in charge of the PDP.
0: Initially, we're thinking the cards he will play is that he will get a strong person in the PDP
2: and one in
0: and
2: the
0: get
2: APC.
0: One in the APC. Mm. If the one in the APC is not able to
2: get the ticket,
0: he falls back to the PDP. But now it seems like due to the court ruling, that might not suffice. So he's putting.
2: But Sobi doesn't agree.
3: I don't agree.
0: Another thing I'm thinking now is Sobi, hold on, please.
2: He's so
0: moving
2: passionate
0: to the APC. Recall that when certain persons wanted the tickets last time, it was like, no, your geopoliticals or not your constituency,
2: your
0: senatorial zone have produced recently. So wait. But now we're having an Okechinda being pushed. What word I will use? From the same zone, senatorial zone, from the same LGA.
2: That we've seen for he himself, the former FCT minister,
0: belongs to. It now looks as though that's another conversation about zoning and all that. is it like the people will just sit and look at him and all these things will be done and nobody's questioning it?
2: Hold on. Guys, the reason I have sort of sidestepped that conversation, that's another conversation on its own.
1: It's a big conversation on its own
2: because at the end of the day, you cannot run away from the upland and riverine dichotomy that we have in River State.
0: Exactly.
2: I was on the other side of the mic last week and we were talking about Obi, Atiku, you know, and I remember saying, for me, there's this unwritten rule in the Nigerian setting where it goes to the north
0: and it goes to the
2: south. It comes to the south. It's unwritten. There's no part of the constitution where it was written. But it's for equity, for justice, and for fair play, you know, which is why a lot of people have said, why is Atiku contesting? We just had a northern president rule for 8 years. It's now a southerner has ruled for three, almost four. Let's let him wrap up his eight. You've also seen the NDC a few days ago zoned their presidency to the south for how many years?
0: Four years. They did not just zone their presidency, they also zoned their vice presidency too.
2: Exactly, they specifically said 4 years. Why did they do so? Because they also understand that unwritten rule that after 4 years, irrespective of who wins, power will shift to the north in 2031. Let's bring that same equation to River State. And like I said, the reason I've tried not to talk about it is because as it is right now, nobody has gotten
1: the ticket.
2: Everybody is still vying for it. When they get the ticket, we can now bring up that conversation. But yes, it's a valid point. Okechinda is from Obiakpo local government, right?
0: Mm-hmm.
2: From the same senatorial zone that produced governors for 16 years. First, we had Rotimi Amaechi. And afterwards, we had Nyesom Wike, 16 uninterrupted years. After that, we've now moved to another senatorial zone where the present governor is from. Whether we like it or not, it will feel like an anomaly for the other zones in the state if the major political parties end up giving their candidacy to someone from a zone that just produced. I think I have a little bit of issue with my mic. Apologies for that. Let me just switch the mics quickly. Okay, I think it's back up now. It'll be a bit of an anomaly, but I would prevail on us to put a pause on that conversation for now. Currently, there's no ticket given to anybody. Nobody has won any ticket yet. Everybody is just contesting. When they are done contesting, we will now come back to this conversation. But I want us to talk about loyalists, reportedly, of the governor who have not been cleared. So, Ibi, what's the implication for Governor Simnaya Fubara?
1: It's an indication that he's not in charge.
2: Mm.
1: Because if you are in charge, till this moment, majority, if not all, is supposedly loyalist, none has also come out to tell us that, look, this is the effort we have put in to make sure. They have appealed. But in politics, you just don't sit at home, sit at the comfort of your bedroom and begin to decide what happened. In the midnight, it happens. In the morning, it happens. It shows that the governor, fine, he wanted to also show some capacity. Let me also send my people. But before sending your people, there would have been an in-house arrangement. Let me take 10 as of assembly members. Let me, you take 20 as of assembly members. Somehow, meet
2: a bit of give and take.
1: Yeah, give and take. You have not done that. You go out, you send your members, because I too know that, I certainly know that they got his nod before purchasing that form.
2: Okay. All right. Let's take more of your thoughts and comments on WhatsApp. Michael, is it Mike? Okay, Michael in Okrika is asking, Ufoma Okechukwu and Soyibi, please, can you confirm when the deadline for submission of party registers to INEC is? That deadline is May the 10th. Can anyone else confirm the mode of submission? If it's hard copy, flash drive, CD-ROM. To be honest, I'm not sure I have an idea of that. But I would think maybe...
1: I asked him, he said they are submitted.
2: Hard copy, you won't write how many millions of people. it'll be hard.
1: It's online.
2: Yeah. Okay, I hope, Mike, I hope we'll be able to answer that question for you. Adebowale from Ajib says, good evening, members of the House. Curiosity is making me ask, what is Seyi Makinde, Oyo State Governor, still doing in the PDP when he has shown in his... in his interest in contesting for president under the umbrella of APM? Well, Adebowale, to answer your question, it does look like the faction backed by Seyi Makinde is still in charge of the PDP. With the CTC judgment of this of the Supreme Court 2 weeks ago, neither A nor B, all their convention were, you know, more or less null or void. At this point, it's the BOT of the party that takes over. BOT of the party, the BOT chairman of the party is the former Senate President, Adolphus Nwabara. And it does look like Adolphus Nwabara is... oh dear, my mic again. Hello, hi. Apologies for that one. My microphone seems to be having a bit of a torrid time with my mic. But as I was saying, Adolphus Nwabara is the BOT chairman. He is now taking over, and I think they've appointed an interim committee. And from the look of things, that BOT is on the side of Seyi Makinde. So maybe that's why, you know, he's still not left. And just to correct that notion, he's not contesting, or he's not trying to contest under the APM. It's a bit of a collabo, APM and his faction of the PDP. Okay. All right. Let's see if I can take more of your messages. Ufoma, how can Fubara or anybody defect to join a party when deadline is already passed? Well, there's almost nothing. You heard Professor Richard Wokota, who joined us earlier on the show. It's the theater of the absurd. That's what we're seeing right here in Nigerian politics. You guys are not even... There's something also brewing, you know, on the national scene, where Akpabio in the Senate found a way to bring out a rule, you know, and the reason...
3: That's a whole discussion.
2: I'm telling you, the reason for that rule is because somebody wants to contest for the Senate, and it's looking like that person might just about contest for the Senate presidency. Who is the person? Well, reports have suggested that the present governor of Imo State, talking about Hope Uzodinma, you know, oh dear, my mic again. Apologies, people. Yeah, I was talking about the present governor of Imo State, whose tenure is supposed to end, I think 2027, yeah?
1: Yeah.
2: Yes, his tenure is supposed to end in a year's time, but he has bought the form, he has been cleared.
1: Yeah.
2: You know, he's contesting for a senatorial position in Imo State, and the projection is that he's not just contesting to just go to the Senate. he's looking at becoming the Senate president for the, is it the 11th now? This is the 11th or the 10th?
0: This is the 10th.
2: This is the 10th assembly. So for the 11th assembly, see, Nigerian politics.
0: Another person interested in that position is Adams Oshiomhole.
1: Oshiomhole.
0: He was the one that actually moved and made them stop or if rescind their decision.
2: If you blink in Nigeria, if you blink, something else would happen. Okay, let me see if I can take a few more of your messages. Good afternoon, gentlemen of the press. When trees are falling in the forest, the monkey is laughing, not knowing that there's the house falling. That's exactly what's happening in River State. The time is coming when all these things the FC minister and his people are destroying now will play back. Odimegu, Sonia, Didia from Amerelu. Thank you for your thought. Godwin Emmanuel says, your assertion is wrong about who is in charge of the PDP. Check the INEC website, then you will know who is recognized. Okay, Godwin Emmanuel.
0: I hope Uzodinma's tenure actually expires in January 2028.
2: 2028, okay.
0: So, well, we're wondering what magic is he trying to play?
2: There's no magic. It's very simple. He'll contest. If he wins, they're not going to be sworn in until June 2027, which is just 6 months away from him.
0: So how can you be a governor and you still hold a position?
2: No, he's not going to hold both. He's going to resign. He will contest. If he wins, he will still be governor. Even if he wins today, he's senator-elect. Remember that the election is January next year.
0: Mm-hmm.
2: So if he wins January next year, he will be senator-elect. Mm-hmm. They've not been sworn in. They will be sworn in in June of 2027. Yes. Before they will be sworn in, he will resign as governor of Imo State and his deputy will take over. Theater of the absurd.
1: Full political assurance.
2: See, it's a win-win situation for him. If he loses, he still remains as governor.
0: Are you supposed to be a present governor and still contest as a senator?
2: There's nothing in the constitution stopping him.
1: Yeah, that stops him.
2: All right, guys, that's going to be our show for the day. Thank you very much to everyone who's tuned in, and a special thanks to our producer Rejoice Nwamadi, who has done a fantastic job with this show. I'm sure she's chuckling somewhere that I called her Nwamadi. She's actually Rejoice Amadi, and of course in conjunction with this big head here, Double O, who says he's okay. I don't know if it's the Obi and Kwakwan so or just the normal OKEY. But on behalf of the newsroom of Cool Wazobia Nigeria Info, I want to say a very big thank you to all of you who have tuned in to the program. We'll be back again at 4 o'clock on the dot next week, Thursday. And also thank you to Professor Richard Nwokocha, who joined us earlier on the show to talk about some of the legal issues as it concerns the politics of River State. My name is Ufumi Egbamunu. Stay safe, people.

0: The rains are here.
1: You know what?
0: The rains have been here.
1: Matter of fact,
0: the rains are still gonna be here. 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
1: Don't wait for the government to stop your neighbors from destroying our environment.
0: Don't pour refuse into the gutters.
1: Floods kill and render our neighbors homeless. Let's be our brother's keeper.
0: Report offenders to the appropriate authorities. 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
5: 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Nigeria Info, it's your turn. Let's talk. 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

News update to 92.39 Durian 4 FM. Good evening to you. Oyo State Governor Seyi Makinde has officially declared his intention to run for the office of the president in 2027. Governor Makinde made the official declaration at the unity rally jointly organized by the People's Democratic Party, PDP, and All People's Movement, APM, to formalize the alliance between the two parties. The governor called on opposition leaders to unite against what he described as a deliberate effort by the ruling All Progressives Congress to redirect Nigeria to a one-party system. He equally called on Nigerians to rise above being what he described as political spectators and bystanders. Isaias Obika has dismissed reports of an alleged alliance between the People's Democratic Party and the Allied People's Movement. Speaking with reporters during an inspection of ongoing road projects in Abuja, we can describe the claim as political 419. He accused Oyo State Governor Seyi Makinde of misleading Nigerians with claim of a PDP-APM alliance ahead of the 2027 elections. Moving on, former Ondo State Governor Olusegun Mimiko on Thursday attributed his defection to the All Progressives Congress to the impactful reforms of President Bola Tinubu at developing the country. Mimiko, who joined the ruling party at his Ward 7 in Ondo West local government area of the state weeks after resigning from the People's Democratic Party, applauded Tinubu for the ongoing economic reforms in the country. The former governor was received into the APC alongside his supporters by the party state chairman Kolawole Babatunde and the speaker of the state assembly, Olamide Oladiji, in Ondo town. The presidency has criticized former governor of Anambra State Peter Abi over his renewed promise to serve only one term if elected president. In a statement, the special advisor to President Bola Tinubu on Information and Strategy, Bayo Onanuga, said Obi political history showed that his words cannot be trusted. Special advisor to President Bola Tinubu on Information and Strategy, Bayo Onanuga, said this in a statement on X on Thursday. Finally, UK Health Secretary Wes Streeting has resigned from Prime Minister Keir Starmer's government, saying he has lost confidence in his leadership. In a letter to the Prime Minister, Streeting said the country needs vision because there is a vacuum. He said the country needs direction because it has drifted. Streeting has not yet triggered a leadership challenge, but added that it is now that the Prime Minister will not lead the Labour Party into next general election. To read your news team, send an SMS or WhatsApp to 0808-721-7215. And that was the news update at 92.39 Durian 4 FM. My name is Denise Dennis Wallace saying good evening once again, and thanks for listening. Hard Facts continues after this. Stay tuned.

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3: And that's
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0: It is time for that conversation, the conversation I have particularly been looking forward to have on Hard Facts today, because honestly, I have a lot to say, but you know how they say, don't drink Panadol for another man's headache. Well, I'm not trying to do so, but then it could have been anybody. The story about a suspect escaping police custody during a crime visit in Rivers State. Now, why am I bringing this up today? Because I know sometime this same week, we talked about the story, the man Good News, who defied his neighbor's 16-year-old daughter, making it a bad news. Because sometimes I wonder, when they give people certain names, aren't they supposed to live up to the name? Kindness. The person is expected to be kind, right? Patience. The person is expected to be patient. Love. The person is expected to show love. What other name? Grace. The person is expected to be graceful. You people know other names. Then Good News. When you are named Good News, you are expected to bring good news. One would think that upon the birth of this child, this man child, this male child, people gathered, people said congratulations, people poured powder, people drank something. Oh, well, mama, this thing don't burn, no. And then on the eighth day, everybody gathered. And we say, we now hereby name this boy Good News. And as his name goes, so shall he be on this earth. He shall bring good news to his parents. Everybody say, he say. If it's Yoruba people, what do they say? Somebody help me. I know they will say something. All of them will echo. And then years later, Good News. Good News, allegedly, has brought bad news. Under police standard procedure, let me start by saying this. A suspect being taken out of a cell for a crime scene visit should be properly restrained. Handcuff him. Tie his hand. Hold him hand. Chain his hand. I'm trying to explain it in the way we all understand. And accompanied by sufficient police personnel. And why are they doing this? Somebody answer. Feeling the... Okay. Can I hear an answer? To prevent escape. But I guess that did not happen in this case. As the River State Police Command says, it is making efforts to rearrest Good News that was already arrested. The suspect accused of sexually assaulting a 16-year-old girl in Rumokroshi, Obiakpo local government area, after he reportedly escaped from police custody. The suspect was said to have escaped when an investigating police officer, that's an IPO, from the State Criminal Investigation and Intelligence Department in Port Harcourt, took him to the scene of the alleged incident as part of ongoing investigations. Speaking on the development, the father of the victim, identified simply as Prince, said he had gone to get a hammer to force open the suspect's apartment after the suspect allegedly refused to unlock the door. Prince said he was surprised when he returned, and the police officer informed him that the suspect had fled. According to him, he immediately chased in the direction the officer said the suspect had run to, but was unable to find him. Now, I have an account on The Guardian, and I feel like this account is actually a bit more detailed. So, like I had mentioned, the suspect was earlier arrested by operatives of the Special Area Division Rumo Domaya over allegations of defilement, subsequently transferred to CID. The father alleged that the victim narrated how the suspect reportedly escaped during the police investigation process. According to him, the police team, alongside the suspect and members of the victim's family, had visited the suspect's residence within their compound. Remember, I told you they were neighbors, as part of efforts to reconstruct events surrounding the alleged offense. He alleged that the suspect was not handcuffed during the visit. The victim's father explained that the suspect was attempting to open the padlock to his apartment upstairs, but encountered difficulties. He said he suggested to the IPO that a hammer could be used to break the padlock and briefly went downstairs to his apartment. So he lived downstairs. Good News lived upstairs. So he went downstairs to his apartment to retrieve one. However, upon returning, he allegedly saw the IPO descending from the upper floor of the building and was informed that the suspect had escaped. What does that tell you? Maybe the IPO probably didn't make an attempt to chase after Good News. Or maybe Good News was Usain Bolt. Before Good News could do, pew, pew, pew. Officer, you know, I'm just saying. According to him, he immediately ran in the direction the officer claimed the suspect fled, but was unable to locate him. The incident had since generated reactions from legal practitioners and trial advocates who described the development as disturbing and unacceptable. Reacting to the development, lawyer and executive director of Lawyers Watch Justice International Initiative, Benga Oladapo, described the incident as unfortunate and a betrayal of the victim and her family. Speaking in an interview with correspondent Emeka Otuka, Oladapo called on the police to intensify efforts to rearrest the suspect and ensure that justice is served. And I'm sure that is the same thing we all want. You want justice. I want justice. We all want justice. But then, you know, I said I had a few thoughts of mine. And I think this is the right time to share them. Where do I even begin? Okay. Why was the suspect apparently in a position to flee? The fact that he was not even handcuffed. Why was it? Was there seemingly only one officer involved in a field move for a felony charge like defilement? The father of this child, Prince, had to be the one to chase the suspect. Now, if you look at this, this shifts the duty of care from the state back onto the grieving family. And this is a significant point of emotional resonance. The idea that even after reporting a crime, the citizen is still the one doing the police work. In this case, doing the chasing. And then again, when a suspect escapes under the watch of an officer, it is often treated as negligent escape. I am sure that if the police know what they are doing, the IPO should be facing internal disciplinary action. The public, you and I, we need to know if the officer is being investigated for complacency or gross negligence. Now, this happened in a busy area of Obiakpo. The fact that a suspect could disappear in broad daylight during an official investigation suggests that either a lack of preparation by the police or a high level of familiarity the suspect has with the terrain. I am just thinking. I'm not assuming. I'm not naming anybody. For all we know, Good News could also be an Usain Bolt. For all we know, he took the police officer unawares. For all we know, you know, I'm just imagining Nollywood movie now in my head. It could have been, allegedly, some form of agreement between Good News that we'll take it to your house. We'll do as if we want to open your door to shake something. Eh? Then, when we do like that, you know, pew, run. Mm? Then, if you can now, you know, so that's how we can help you. You did it. It's not like you did not do it. You did it. I'm just saying, because you cannot blame us for thinking so many things. However, this is not Nollywood. This is real life. And guess what? This is hard facts. And on hard facts, we are going to ask the right questions. And I think two of the right questions we should be asking and giving answers to are question number one. When a suspect escapes during a crime scene visit while under the supervision of the police, should the investigation stop being about the suspect who is in running, who is in Tawama, you have run, now a fugitive, and start being about the officer in charge who did not do their job? You had just one job. Take this guy to the crime scene, find out what you want to find out. Take him back to the station. Investigation is ongoing. If at any point he needs to you know, be on bail. They have standard procedures. If you have gathered enough evidence and you can now take him to court for persecution, then you do that. Now, that's question number one. Question number two. If the father of a victim is the one chasing a suspect while the police officer stays behind to deliver the news, the suspect ran. What message does that send to other victims in our communities who are considering coming forward? Now, this is where you join the conversation. The numbers are 0817-923-0002 and 0817-923-0003. Again, 0817-923-0002 and 0817-923-0003. WhatsApp and Telegram number 0809-03-06-4169. Jury Info, good evening. Welcome to Hard Facts. Go ahead.
1: Denise, good evening.
0: Good evening to you. How are you doing?
1: I'm good, Sir Savior, calling from LMA.
0: All right, Sir Savior, thank you for joining us.
1: Yes. You see, taking a suspect to visit a scene of crime is a key part of investigation. Now, that being said, before an IPO takes a suspect to visit a scene of crime, too many things must be put in place into consideration. One, the nature of the offense. We have three categories of offense. We have simple offense, we have misdemeanor, and we have a felony. Mm. Now, in the felony, we have capital offenses in the felony, which carries from 7 years to life imprisonment and all that, and death penalty. Now, case of defilement or rape, as the case may be, categorized into what we call capital offense, which carries offense of 14 years and above. In fact, case of defilement is imprisonment, found guilty. Now, hello, are you with me?
0: I am listening to you.
1: Yes. So, for an IPO to take such a suspect to visit a scene of crime, one, you cannot go alone. In fact, it is not even practicable for a police officer, no matter the category of offense, to take a suspect alone, just an IPO alone, to visit a scene of crime. It is not done anywhere in the practice of the Nigerian police force or in the police throughout the world. You must go at least two or three and above, depending on maybe if the suspect violent or if it's, whether the person is a gentleman. A suspect remains a suspect. Now, how can an IPO take a suspect in a case of capital offense to visit scene of crime without handcuffs? It's not done. No matter, even if that person is a child born today, you must handcuff such a suspect. And you cannot go alone. They work in team in CID. So why did he go alone? If at all he went alone. Because I know the information we are getting, are not clear whether he went alone or not.
0: Okay.
1: So these are the questions. And as I speak with you, I believe strongly that he is currently on detention and is facing a fundamental trial.
0: All right, thank you. Thank you so much. We need to go on a commercial break now. When we come back, conversation continues. Stay tuned.
2: 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Nigeria Info. We'll be back.
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0: 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And guess what? Entry is absolutely free. 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I'm going to take that again. The Cool Wazobia Info Kids Complex, AIM Plaza, kilometer 16 East West Road, Rumosi. And the date is 27th of May, 2026. The time is 12 noon. Vendors and brands, don't miss out on this one. 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
0: This is an announcement. With a heavy heart but in total submission to the will of God, we, the family of late Mr. Ito Ndamati Ihunwo in Rumunkara, Rumola, in Obiakpo local government area of Rivers State, announced the passing away of our father, grandfather, brother, husband, and uncle, late Mr. Humphrey Bikwele Ihunwo, a.k.a. Apollo, whose sad events occurred in the early hours of Thursday, the 7th of May, 2026, in the United States of America, after a brief illness. He was aged 79. Burial arrangements, 4 p.m. Friday, 15th May, 2026. Service of songs and tribute at Distinction Ministries, number 20C Psychiatric Ohiamini Road, Rumola, Port Harcourt. Funeral service and interment to be held the same day in the USA by 6 p.m. and to be connected via online link and viewed from the same venue. He was survived by his wife, 4 children, grandchildren, and a host of relations, amongst whom are Veronica Ihunwo, Chima Ihunwo, Eberechi Ihunwo, Aleruchi Ihunwo, Ola Ihunwo, Elder Friday Ihunwo, and Mrs. Asonye Ihunwo. Signed by Chijezum Ihunwo for the family.
4: If you're still struggling with consent, just imagine instead of initiating sex, you're making them a cup of tea. You say, "Hey, would you like a cup of tea?" And they go, "Oh my God, I would love a cup of tea, thank you." Then you know they want a cup of tea. If you say, "Hey, would you like a cup of tea?" And they're like, you know, I'm not really sure. Then you can make them a cup of tea, or not, but be aware that they might not drink it. And if they don't drink it, then, and this is the important bit, don't make them drink it. Just because you made it doesn't mean you're entitled to watch them drink it. And if they say, "No, thank you," then don't make them tea at all. Just don't make them tea. Don't make them drink tea. Don't get annoyed at them for not wanting tea. They just don't want tea, okay? They might say, "Yes, please, that's kind of you." And then when the tea arrives, they actually don't want the tea at all. Sure, that's kind of annoying as you've gone to all the effort of making the tea, but they remain under no obligation to drink the tea. They did want tea, now they don't. Some people change their mind in the time it takes to boil the kettle, brew the tea, and add the milk. And it's okay for people to change their mind.

and you are still not entitled to watch them drink it. And if they are unconscious, don't make them tea. Unconscious people don't want tea, and they can't answer the question, do you want tea, because they're unconscious. Okay, maybe they were conscious when you asked them if they wanted tea, and they said yes, but in the time it took you to boil the kettle or brew the tea and add the milk, they are now unconscious. You should just put the tea down, make sure the unconscious person is safe, and this is the important part again, don't make them drink the tea. They said yes then, sure, but unconscious people don't want tea. If someone said yes to tea, started drinking it, and then passed out before they'd finished it, don't keep on pouring it down their throat. Take the tea away. Make sure they are safe, because unconscious people don't want tea. Trust me on this. If someone said yes to tea around your house last Saturday, that doesn't mean they want you to make them tea all the time. They don't want you to come around to their place unexpectedly and make them tea and force them to drink it, going, but you wanted tea last week. Or to wake up to find you pouring tea down their throat, going, but you wanted tea last night. If you can understand how completely ludicrous it is to force people to have tea when they don't want tea, and you are able to understand when people don't want tea, then how hard is it to understand when it comes to sex? Whether it's tea or sex, consent is everything. And on that note, I'm going to make myself a cup of tea.

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8: 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Nollywood emerged in the early 90s and quickly became a force to be reckoned with. It all began with a passion for storytelling and a vision for making films accessible to all. With a limited budget, filmmakers produced hundreds of low-cost films on VHS tapes, leading to a revolution in African cinema. It is the second largest film industry in the world by number of films produced annually. One of the most extraordinary aspects of Nollywood is its cultural influence. Nollywood films are often seen as a reflection of the Nigerian society. The industry has

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0: If I speak as your coach today, I tell you two things.
1: In this game of football, you make your own luck.
0: So it's very important that we keep this game 11 versus 11. That's what this final deserves. A good game of football of two complete good teams. Then I want to speak to you as your brother. And I want to say to you that you will never forget this game ever in your lives. And so if there is one thing I want to ask all of you to carry onto the pitch, is the spirit of gratitude. Be grateful that you are.
2: In football, there are no shortcuts.
3: Okay, got that. No shortcuts.
2: First, you must identify players you can rely on. Next, defense. If the opposition cannot score, you cannot lose. Finally, you must learn how to handle the English press. I'm going to tell you exactly what to say.
3: Okay, well, lay it on me.
2: I prefer not to speak.
4: I prefer really not to speak.
5: About because in 99 we have three games to go. We have a last league game, we have a FA Cup final, we have a Champions League final. We need to win all of these to win the trophies. Last game against Tottenham, I'm not playing, substitute again, like he always put me. But at half time it's 1-1 and he takes a striker off, and I'm thinking maybe I'm coming on, but no, he sets up, puts another one on, Andy Cole, and he says, "But just keep on playing like you do, boys," because his team talks were brilliant. I felt he was talking to me all the time. But this time he says, "And if we don't score, I'll put Ollie on the last 15 minutes and he will get us the goal." So I'm like, there. But Andy comes on, scores after 4 minutes, 2-1. We win the game 2-1. I don't come on the pitch, but I still remember again, I felt the happiest of everyone. We won the league. But he said that about me. He trusts me to do that, but he didn't need to put me on.
6: No.
5: Then, but it's true. And then I played the FA Cup final because, well, I felt, well, it's not our priority because it's the Holy Grail. It's the Champions League next game. So I more or less knew I was going to play. But that's the feeling he got. Everyone felt involved and he trusted us. He played me in the final. An FA Cup final is a big game. But then it comes to the Champions League final. We're not really good. We're losing. Half time, he starts talking to Teddy Sheringham, another striker that he was going to put, that was on the bench, but he puts him on after 70 minutes, and I'm really angry. 10 minutes before full time, Ole is on. I get this goal that he told us about 10 days before, and I think what he did 10 days before got me to believe and maybe feel so important that I think that gave us that winning goal in 99. So I've learned a lot about talking forward and telling people that you'll get your chance.
7: Hey, I'm new in town and wondering if you could help me find the latest hits in tennis. Overtakes in Formula One. Dunks in basketball.
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7: 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And not forgetting also the best from the beautiful game.
9: De Bruyne, Holland! Again and again and again! Getting silly!
10: Worry no further. You've turned to the right street.
11: Oh, yeah! Amazon now beginning to come through. Toby Amazon, look at the clock. I cannot believe it. She's done it again. Two world records in one night.
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0: Well, it's a very good evening to you. Welcome along to Extra Time on 92.3 Nigeria Info. My name is Ona Kosi. So it's confirmed that Morocco has filed its defense at a court of arbitration for sport against Senegal's appeal concerning the event of the CAF appeals board ruling with regards to the AFCON final. But whatever be the outcome in the end, can a title truly be legitimate if one off the field of play? Moving on, how good was Jose Mourinho's Madrid from 2010 to 2013? Can he recreate the same result with the current club and therefore wrestle control from Barca? Meantime, as Man United prepare to engage Michael Carrick on a permanent basis, has he earned it undisputedly with the Champions League qualification he has earned United, or should the club hold out for better? Also today, we will talk about the greatness of squads in view of what is achieved in the end, as well as chit-chat two of the teams in Group B as our countdown to the World Cup continues. Good evening once again and welcome. It's Extra Time and it's live right here on 92.3 Nigeria Info.
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0: Oh, what a day it's been. Well, issues manifesting by the minutes, but we have a job to do, and so shall we. Well, to you, the listener, what sort of day have you been having? I'm really interested in finding out. Hope yours has been much better than mine. But let's see if together we can close it out on a high. Christian Onyemaechi is my wingman for tonight, as well as the maestro, Ivaledu, who is only here for a cameo. And with these two, I can be at rest. Very much assured, it's going to be a very fine evening. Good evening, gentlemen. I don't know who wants to go first, but I am the more pleased that I can enjoy the both of you in the studio at this moment in time.
1: Yeah, good evening to you, Kosi. Good evening, Christian Onyemaechi. Good evening to our esteemed listener. It's a pleasure to be here. The season is finally counting down to an end. And for the World Cup, how many days now? 27 or 28 days before the start of the World Cup. We are also eagerly awaiting that as well. There's a small matter of the nominations for the best players and managers, both at junior level and at senior level in the Premier League. It's also heating up. So nice to be here. Let's talk sports.
0: And let's talk sports. Hello to you, Chris. It's the second time you're coming to the walk today. And it's good to see you as always.
2: Hey, good evening, Chris. Good evening, Eva. Good evening, everyone. I had to, you know, let him speak first because, you know, he's a midfield maestro. He's the laces of his boots. I am not worthy to, you know, put together. You know, when you see him as a midfielder and then as a coach, then as an analyst, you see that he's ticking all the boxes 100%, 100%.
1: Not when him is involved.
0: Come on, now.
3: You know, the other day I think it says in the scripture, do not be haste with judgment.
0: Yeah.
3: Because I was with you on the other day and I completely agreed that Bruno Fernandes was right to be the PFA Football Writers Player of the Season.
0: Yeah.
3: I even went as far as saying he best midfielder in the world. But come on,
2: it's just because they don't see him play. You know, all these things is social media. If he gets a move to even Burnley, he can upset us now season.
3: Honestly, and he can do everything. He can do the link up. He can do the passes.
2: He
3: can even do the destroyer. Witnessed it against Jeff once upon a time on a Saturday when we were having their kickabout. Welcome to the both of you.
1: Thank you so much.
3: Big pleasure to have you both around. Well, let's talk about somewhat of a forgotten one who is doing great things in Scotland. Let me speak like Lucky Udu. How many of you remember this fella right here?
4: This is pressure. Kelechi Iheanacho up against Callum Ward to cut the gap between Celtic and Hearts as we head towards the final day. How is your nerve? Kelechi Iheanacho!
0: What a moment for him. Pressure cooking moment yesterday for Celtic away at Motherwell in the Scottish Premiership. 90 minutes plus 8. That was the time on the clock. Celtic needed saving and up stepped the senior man to tuck away that crucial penalty, which means Celtic stay alive in the title chase till the final day of the season when they play Hearts, who lead them by a point. And that game would be at Celtic Park. Beyond the intrigues of Scottish football, guys, he's alive, he's well, and he's doing great things, Kelechi Iheanacho.
1: Yeah, he is. But when you watch him play in the Scottish Premiership, you know that he's lost a bit of pace, he's lost a bit of edginess to his game. He's not that Kelechi that we knew back in the days when he just began his football journey at the 2013 FIFA under 17 World Cup at the United Arab Emirates, where he used to celebrate with a yes, yes, yes, two fingers in the air. And got to City as well. Didn't really have the starting berth under him. But whenever he was given a chance, he came in, did something for that Pep Guardiola's team. His time at Leicester was also glorious. Helped them to win, you know, one of those FA Cups. Had those mad runs as well. But he's lost a bit of pace, you know. But take nothing away from him. He's still a very technically gifted player. Yesterday was a big, big penalty to be tucked away. Last kick of the game. Albeit controversially given, because I saw the video of that particular penalty. One of the coaches of Celtic was asked, why was he awarded? Is it for the handball on elbow? And he said, either. So which of them do you want to think? Is it a handball or an elbow? Because it wasn't really clear if it was worth it. But Hearts will have to take Hearts and see how they play on the last day of the season, because it's going to be Hearts are up against Celtic, you know, for the final game that decides the Premiership. 80 points for Hearts, 79 for Celtic heading into that last day of action. But so far, so good. I'm happy that Kelechi has finally found home here, because since he got he left Leicester, he's been going to teams where he's been released. I think he's gone to one team in the Spanish La Liga, which is Sevilla. He was released at Sevilla before coming here to Celtic, but somehow Celtic have found a way to make this place a bit comfortable for him. So hope he finds a bit of form as he continues to, you know, tete around the boundaries of getting close to his retirement.
3: All right, Chris, are we guilty of being fair weather friends? I mean, out of my cousins, man, no one really is talking about him. Are we football fans or journalists so fickle? Fair weather friends, as I said, if a guy is at a downtime, we forget all about him, like we're doing with the senior man.
2: I think life itself is a fickle, so it's human. You know, people talk about what is on the scene, and when it's not there, they don't speak about it. And it's not just about football fans; it's not also subjective. I think it's the natural human. You know, it's one of the reasons why people want to come to the English Premier League. You stay in a league that is more visible, so people get to talk about you often. If you're in some of these other leagues, except you do something outstanding that puts you on the scene, I don't think people will know about you. Mm. So from his days in the less fancied league to the English Premier League, he had one of the best goal per game ratio, even as a substitute for Manchester City. And we're all having high hopes, thinking things would actually get better. And realistically speaking, by the standards and the expectations of Kelechi Iheanacho from his heroics, you know, in the age grade competitions for Nigeria, the expectations were really high. Moving on to Leicester, didn't really make it you know, count with the likes of Jamie Vardy, Leonardo Joa, and Shinji Okazaki. He was like fourth in the striking order, and you know, we just knew that maybe he won't be here, and dwindled, you know, down to Sevilla, like Edu said. And you know, now with Celtic, I mean, you're talking about the top five leagues, and Scotland isn't there. You know, the likes of Portugal and maybe even Turkey, who knows, you know, ahead of Scotland. And that's the reason why he's not seen. And in the national team too, I think it's actually logical that he isn't a first-team player for the Super Eagles of Nigeria. Beyond not being seen, like Edu said, his quality hasn't been standout in comparison with persons who start ahead of him. So that's just life, and that's how it is.
3: Yeah, but he can still score a crucial penalty, and that he showed. Well, I have another candidate for out of mind, but certainly not out of sight, rather, but certainly not out of mind. She is Dr. Skoki. We had a few messages yesterday asking for her whereabouts, and this morning on Sports Drive, we made sure that we had her on the dial. She is with the under 17 girls camp, formerly in Abuja but now in Ikenne, where she is giving us some updates concerning the team's preparations ahead of the qualifier against Guinea at the end of the month. So Dr. Skoki here.
5: Well, preparations have been going well, very well for that matter, here in camp, as the Flamingos are continuing to intensify work ahead of our FIFA Under 17 Women's World Cup qualifier against Guinea on May 23rd. Well, the mood around the team has been very positive. The players have shown great commitment. The coaches have been very detailed in training sessions, and there's been healthy competition within the squad, which is exactly what you would want at this stage of the preparation. We've also played a number of friendly matches to help the technical crew just to be able to assess the team properly. And also later today, by 4 p.m., the girls will take on Lakeside Queen.
3: I don't know how that friendly has turned up. When we spoke, she was still there watching the game, as it were. We'll get to find out much later. But now that you've all heard her voice, you can all let us be, I think. But how many of you miss Dr. Skoki? I know that I do. She's been away for some time now.
1: Yeah, I do. I think I spoke to her at the start of the week or last week. I had to speak to her, reach out to her and ask her what's up, what's happening. She said, camp is good, and they are pushing gradually towards that game on the 22nd and 24th of May when they face Guinea in a two-legged encounter. And as usual, you know, still with the NFF and all the small ways of preparation, but it's good, it's fine. I think they drew one of their friendly matches. They had three series.
3: Five friendlies. They won four and drew one.
1: Yeah, drew one. I think I followed that one quite closely when they drew that one. They were even trailing at some point before they got a late equalizer in that game. We'd love to see what they put out for us this time around, because it's when the girls start performing at a very big stage of the World Cup that we now start appreciating, and that's when the names now start coming to our head. So you must be stand out for Nigerians to start reckoning with you as a force, you know, going forward.
3: Indeed, all our hopes for an MON, even if it's without EY, you know, for her, the World Cup, it went to waste because it wasn't a good performance.
1: Yeah, but they have another chance to write their name in gold as well. So possibly from now till next year, let's see how they do it.
3: Yeah, precisely. Let's see how they do it. All the very best to the team as they take on Guinea in Conakry at the end of the month. The return leg also coming in so quickly after the first in Ikenne Ogun State. Well, it's time for us to go on a break. When we return right here on Extra Time, more legal fireworks as Morocco move to protect their AFCON title against Senegal's appeal. But whatever be the case, whatever be the outcome at the end of it all, can a title really be won by proclamation and not on the field? Would you see it really as legitimate, even if CAS rules in favor of Morocco, if the title wasn't won on the field? Subsequently, we'll discuss Mourinho's previous reign at Real Madrid. Can he replicate the same outcome with the current crop of players? Will he again be able to disrupt Barcelona's domestic dominance? We'll be right back in just a jiffy. Still stay locked in. We'll be with you in a moment.

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1: Nigeria Info.
2: We'll be right back after this.
3: What takes a plate of jollof rice to the next level of goodness? Is it when it is cooked with Knorr seasoning cubes for that sumptuous taste? Mm. Or when you serve it with correct Nigeria salad, cabbage, carrots, lettuce, and a bit of kidney beans?
4: 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Season your jollof with the rich taste of Knorr cubes and serve with plenty of vegetables. So, go ahead and elevate your meals. Today, eat for good.

0: 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It get two type where you fit enjoy, sweetened and strawberry. It there for 500 ml, 400 ml and 125 ml. Nutri-Yo, why yogurt? Irresistible.
1: 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Yes, for my country people. And I said they know the chop car for secret too. Now make Shey Tinubu Youth Mandate Movement.
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1: They invite you and everybody to answer present well as they go blow with your prep alias inauguration of the South Side Executive plus the Hope Against Solidarity Walk alias Waka. This coming Saturday, 16th of May 2026. The starting point for the road Waka now from Port Harcourt Polo Club, 7 o'clock in the morning, go reach Obi Wali International Conference Center, GUAK Road, Port Harcourt. My people, this group now strong youth movement too, where they walk and promote renewed hope agenda of President Bola Ahmed Tinubu. Their plan are to prepare grant for our young people through serious empowerment program, learning of better handwork. We go put food for table and money for pocket. Wow. Barrister Shey Tinubu, 9 day in charge of this mandate. They say follow the river and you will find the sea. So, Rivers Youth, no stand for corner. Join this movement now and benefit all the good plan and packages. And Chief Caleb Benny, SASA coordinator, Shey Tinubu Youth Mandate Movement.
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